Get ready for overflow. Yeah, I'm talking to you, I'm talking to you.

you, Sharon, and I pray for the Jangma family. May the oil of acceptance give to your Poco. May the oil of acceptance, I lift you up, the Boni family. May the oil of acceptance, the Okubans, I pray. May the oil of acceptance, my God, my Father, Aroka Pasibristayata, Richard Odum, may the oil of acceptance, I pray for you, Richie. May the oil of acceptance come upon you. May the oil of acceptance, may the oil of acceptance, Sophia Poplampo, may the oil of acceptance, Makolo Volemata, Aroka Pasibristaya, Iva Dabayata, Adubia Esian, may the oil of acceptance, my God, my Father, Imakolo Voshaya, Belinda, may the oil of acceptance come upon you right now. I see you on TikTok right now. May the oil of acceptance, Mamisika, may the oil of acceptance, I pray for you. Hey, just love, I pray for you, Jibody, I pray for you. May the oil of acceptance right now, Martha, may the oil of acceptance, I lift you up, Mami Pokuya, may the oil of acceptance come upon you right now, in the mighty name of Jesus. May the oil, I lift you up, I bring a prophetic word upon your life, Lady Gift.

Josephine Hooper, may the oil of acceptance I lift you up, Makolobo Shayanda, Mandicho, may the oil of acceptance, Kwanza, may the oil, Adux baby, may the oil of acceptance come upon you as never before, Maloba Zabayada, Aroka Vazibrisdaya Dalavaya, may the oil of acceptance, my God, Rabalabayadaba. Hallelujah. Can I get you lifting up your right hand? I want you to pray this prayer that in this week, may the right people press the right knobs for your life. May the right people, whether they are the connectors, whether they are the people who are going to bring you into contact with the relevant people, whether they are people who are going to put in a word for your life, there are people that you call destiny enforcers or destiny helpers, any terminology that you are comfortable with, I'll be fine with it. You can tell me about it later. But this is what I want you to pray about. Whoever God needs to introduce into your life, whoever needs to come and push you to your next level. I quite remember when I met my wife and I wanted to get married to her, when I went to her family, and I said that they should give me a hand in marriage. I went alone and the parents were shocked. They were surprised. And I can't remember the mother and the father. They had said, you go, you hear from us. They went to pray. In fact, my wife went to Edumfa to pray. And whilst my wife was in Edumfa praying, Mama Grace, or Auntie Grace of blessed memory, walked up to her and started abusing her. abusing her. And told her that she should stop playing a fool. That the young man that had come into your life, there is a young man that has come into your life who is a pastor, that is your husband. Don't. You see, sometimes somebody needs to put in a word, even when you are going off. With that, it was her confused, in her confusion, because she was still young. She was still about 22, 23 years of age. And a young man like myself had come and said, I want to marry you. No boyfriend, no girlfriend, I just want to marry you. That's all. In her confusion, she went. And somebody came in that brought her clarity. The rest is history. Now this is what I am talking about. May God bring you the people that will put in a word, my God, my Father. May God bring in people, the right men, the right women, the right people who will put in a word, the right people who will support your life, the right people who will give you the push, the right people. May God bring you destiny helpers. May God bring you enablers of destiny. Is there anybody under the sound of my voice, my God? May God bring you the right people, the right people, the people who steer you right, the people who invest into your business, the people who invest into your career, the people who will take your careers personally, and they'll be interested in your career. They'll be interested in your development. People that will be interested in your upliftment. People that will not want to see you down or abased, but they want to see you lifted up. You want to pray that, Lord God, as I lift up my voice in this week, oh God, bring me enablers of destiny. Bring me helpers of destiny. Bring me men and women that will push me to the next level. Bring me people that will put my God, my Father. Oh, lift up your voice and pray the prayer. Lift up your voice. Lift up your voice and pray the prayer. May God bring you the right people. I'm telling you. May God

people that will put in a word for you, people that will guarantee your integrity, people that will speak about your skill, people that will not put you down, people that will not undermine you, people that will not destroy you, but people that will protect you, people that will lift you up, people that will blow your horn, my God, people that will sound the trumpet, people that will sound the alarm, people that will talk about you positively, people that will cast you in a positive light. Lift up your voice and pray that prayer. Let God, enablers of destiny, I pray. I pray for you, Eva, may you find enablers of destiny. Jerry Opio, may you find enablers of destiny this week. I pray for you, Precious, I pray. May you find Echo SL, I pray for you. Bishop Grace, let there be enablers of destiny. I lift you up, Diva, may you find enablers of destiny. Mariam, may you find enablers of destiny. I lift you up right now.

0: 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I lift you up, Lebadaba Bridget. 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Fiamensa family, may you find a nameless of destiny. 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Derek Doboko, I pray for you. 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Yeah, Joseph Mitchell, may you find a nameless of destiny wherever you are. Makolovo Zayada, Augustus upon, may you find a nameless of destiny. Malova Zayada, Arakolovo Zayanda, Arabakolovo Zebreskayada, a nameless of destiny. Maloma Suadaya, Aruka Mayamua Kazavaya, Alema Kuatabaya Kata, Arakolovo Zabayada, Arapalamaya Kalabayada, Imaya Brakolovo Zebraskayada, Arabakolovo Zayanda, a nameless of destiny. Ampafua, a nameless of destiny. Ampafua, Amakolovo Sayada, I lift you up, and perform. May you find a nameless of destiny, my God, a nameless of your destiny. People that will put in a word for you, people that will put in a word for you, people that will trumpet who you are, people that are going to cast light, positive light on who you are, people that are not going to undermine you. May God bring to you this week a nameless of destiny, my God. In my love, Sayada, care upon family, a nameless. I pray for you, Andrew Adote. I pray for you. May you find, yes, a nameless of destiny. Yahwats, a nameless of destiny. Imakolovo Shayanda, Arokava Zibristaya Dayada, Imakolovo Shayanda, a nameless. Makolovo Saya, you won't find people that are going to backstab you, not the people that are going to betray you, not the people that are going to undermine you. But in this week, may God bring you to the place where your destiny will be enabled, where your destiny will be activated, where your destiny will be greatly held. In the mighty name of Jesus, you are in this world to fulfill destiny. Therefore, let a nameless of destiny come your way in the name of Jesus. I pray for your children. May they find destiny and nameless. I pray for your business. May it find destiny and nameless. I pray, my God, may your application find a nameless of destiny. May your application find a nameless of destiny. May your application find a nameless of destiny. May your application find a nameless of destiny. May your bid, oh God, find a nameless of destiny. In the mighty name of Jesus. Rabalabaya, Arola Vazibristayada, Arokabaya Brakolovo Sayanda, Imradolovo Sebrestaya da da da da. Hallelujah. I told you before I started that life itself is spiritual. And I want to come back to that in prayer. Somebody had called me, and the person drives is a truck driver. Big trucks, truck driver. Dinian, truck driver. Called me when I opened the phone lines to pray for people. Whilst I was praying for her, of course, the obvious had come. God had given me what he does, da da da da da da da, all the things, all the details that only he himself knows, that people, nobody else will know. Whilst I was praying for him, God said, look at him. I looked at him and he was wearing a copper ring. And I said to him, I see a ring on your finger. It is not a normal ring. It is not. It is a ring you took from a place. It is an enchanted ring. Then he said to me, he said, Prof, you have demonstrated to me that you really see. I said, but why do you have the ring? He said, this is what he said. He said, well, the trucks that I drive, you can't drive these trucks with your normal eyes. I said, what do you mean? He said, what you see on my finger is what gives me the announcement and the indication when something bad is about to happen. He said, sometimes when I'm about to go out, the ring can squeeze. it will become so tight and uncomfortable that I'll know something is about to happen and I'll go. I'll not go. Sometimes I'll feel burning sensations, and each and every one of them has something it communicates. After praying for him, I told him that, you know what, you don't need that. You need Christ. You need God. I mean, we did all the things. I asked him to take it off. Da, da, da, da, da. He's on the line right now. And so I asked his permission to share
1: His story. Now lift up your right hand with me. He went for a ring that would tell him that there is evil waiting for him. He went for a ring that would make him know that evil was lurking. He went for a ring that would make him feel uncomfortable if something bad is about to happen. He said, you can't drive these trucks with your normal eyes. My God, my Father. He says there are some people that use that and they will cause you to have an accident. They will take your life. Some of them even want your car. So they will want you out so that they can have what you have. My God, my Father. Can you lift up your right hand with me? If a ring can give an indication of a lurking, looming, pending evil, how much more the Spirit of our God? And I want you to go before our God right now. That's why I told you life is spiritual. He knew, and so he went somewhere for something to protect himself and to bring him deliverance. I want you to lift up your right hand in prayer. That Lord God, as I journey through the pages of this week, I pray and I cover my children. I pray and I cover my household. I pray and I cover my loved ones, that you will deliver us. We don't have a ring, but we have the Holy Ghost. My God. We don't have a ring on our fingers, but we have the Holy Ghost. We have the Holy Ghost. And the Holy Ghost shall lead us, guide us into all truth. Lift up your voice with me and say, let the Holy Spirit bring me deliverance. Say, Lord Jesus, as I lift up my voice, deliver us from evil. Deliver my house from evil. Deliver my children from evil. Deliver my family from evil. Vivian Austin, I pray that prayer for you. May you be delivered from evil. My God, may you be delivered from evil. Some of us don't have a ring to tell us, but we have the Holy Ghost. May the Holy Spirit deliver you from evil. May you be delivered from May you be delivered from evil right now. Imakola mazwa dayada. Imrakola payada. Aruka bazia brakolo vosayada. 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Amakolo vosayada. Be delivered from evil. Karen Rashid, I pray for you. May the Lord deliver you from evil. May the Lord, in this week, may God deliver you from evil. May the Lord, I see you on Facebook. May the Lord deliver you from evil right now. I pray for you, Anokoloye. I pray for you. May the Lord mercy to Tua. I pray for you, Ewa. May the Lord deliver you. Chumbredu, may the Lord deliver you from evil.
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We're coming to you live from our studios here on the John Hammond Street. 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I handle 3FM 927, same handle as well on YouTube, 3FM 927. This is the day the Lord has made. We're thankful, we rejoice, and we're glad in it. That's why I welcome you to the show. I am Mawin Aigbeta. I'll be here with the rest of my colleagues, Patrice Amegashi, Helen Apiampofu, Fred Okunzo Tiani on production, Lord Amwabe on the socials, and DJ Phil as well. Christabel Saxas Treve will do the 6 a.m. news, but not without some Burkina to start off the morning. And that comes your way along with the business news in 2 minutes, after which we'll return some 22 minutes past 6 to get you into a message of motivation as well as the weather. This is a 3FM Sunrise. Stick and stay with us. We're back after the news.

0: Hello there. It's the 14th day of September 2026. Welcome to the 6 a.m. news on 3FM 92.7. Coming up this morning, NIMOS launches Operation Water Shield to protect river bodies from illegal mining. Also in the bulletin, September's second fuel pricing window approaches as global crude prices surge, raising questions over possible pump price increases for Ghanaian consumers.
1: These would have a certain impact directly on how much you pay at the pump.
0: And much later, Chief of Staff directs ecological restoration of reclaimed Beshi Lagoon. We've got details of these and many more for you shortly. Don't go away.

0: 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We're also on other stations at KESME 107.1 FM. Now, the details. The minority in Parliament is demanding a full-scale independent parliamentary inquiry into the possible complicity, negligence, or failure of oversight by key security and transport agencies into previous cocaine busts in Ghana. According to the minority, major narcotic seizures linked to Ghana under the current administration now amount to more than $1 billion in less than 2 years. In another development, Member of Parliament for Madina Abukubi constituency, Francis Xavier Susu, has warned that the hard-earned reputation of government as a respected global leader must not be dented by the actions of a few self-serving individuals who may seek to illegally enrich themselves at the expense of the state. In a Facebook post, the lawmaker says the reported seizure by French authorities of a cocaine consignment valued at approximately $260 million must be thoroughly investigated, and any persons found culpable must be brought to book. We'll move away now because Deputy Chief of Staff in charge of Operation Stand Dobe has directed the Greater Accra Regional Coordinating Council to commence the ecological restoration of reclaimed sections of the Peshi Lagoon. The directive follows the removal of illegal structures within the protected buffer zone of the wetland, including parts of the popular Laboma Beach, on Sunday. Here's more.
1: Heavy-duty equipment moved into the Laboma Beach area on Sunday, September 13, as the Greater Accra Regional Coordinating Council and the Presidential Flood Mitigation Task Force commenced the demolition exercise. The operation follows a 21-day ultimatum issued to occupants of structures in the area to vacate. Several structures, including business establishments, have been affected by the exercise. Authorities say the area falls within the protected buffer zone of the Peshi Lagoon, where development and encroachment have raised concerns about the free flow of water and the increasing risk of flooding. But the owners of the affected structures disagree.
2: The minister gave us that this in about 21 days, but you know, things have happened behind the curtains. It's not everything that you can say to the public. And we know that, maybe they will tender this in for us.
3: Do you believe that where the building, what's the name of your building again?
2: Ula Beach Club.
3: Ula Beach Club. Do you believe that it's part of the reason we are having floods upstream?
2: No, I don't think so. Look at the volume of water that runs through under the bridge. There is a lot of rubbish and these things over there, which have not been taken care of. And there is a free flow of the distance into the sea. When you look at it, first, before we acquired this place, we don't have any water this in entry into this over here.
3: So you had permits for building?
2: I can't really tell. We have engaged with the LADMA officers on several these things. I don't know yet.
3: Do you think that where you're building Ula Beach Resort, where it's sited, do you think is part of the reason we're having flood upstream?
4: No, here doesn't flood. Here doesn't flood. It floods from upstream. They filled all the places there and they built there. So the water cannot enter the lagoon.
3: Yeah. So the question you're asking is, it said because you built here, it has narrowed the flow of water into the sea.
4: We are doing dredging. We came with the authorities to talk to that. We started dredging and we brought all the boulders. So we fill, we do it nicely and do dredging as it. So it's not a problem. But when it rains heavy, here doesn't flood.
0: Now, the National Anti-Illegal Mining Operations Secretariat, NIMOS, has launched the Operation Water Shield, a sustained national enforcement campaign to help protect Ghana's major rivers, watersheds, and other critical water resources from the destructive effects of illegal mining. The operation marks a shift from the isolated raids to a sustained campaign designed to secure priority river systems from their source areas to downstream communities and water treatment facilities. A statement issued by the Ministry of Lands and Natural Resources said the operation would focus on enforcement mechanisms along some of the country's most threatened river systems, including the Broome and Cobra Tano Bia Accra and Finn Rivers, as well as affected sections of the Black and White water systems. It said priority would also be given to strategic source areas and upper catchments whose degradation ultimately affected downstream water quality. Let's take it away from those stories, because parents of Ivan Beidou, the level 200 law student who died on August 27 on the Tema motorway, are demanding answers from the Ghana Police Service over his decision to interdict General Corporal Robert Kranting following their son's death. The Beidou say the development has left the family traumatized, particularly the deceased siblings. George Quaining visited the family's residence at Ubuju in Accra and reports.
5: This C-word bag was the only identifiable item found at the scene. That was enough to help identify 20-year-old Ivan Beidou. The Beidous tell me their son was simply on his way to play football with his friend when the tragedy struck. Ivan had been an inspiration to his two younger siblings.
6: I am of a firm conviction that Ivan was murdered. He didn't die through a normal accident. And that has been our position from day one. He started his journey in Ashore, my 2 weeks ago, around 2:43. Yeah. So by 3:34, my son had been declared dead at Tamajana Hospital. The rider did indicate, or he confirmed again, that he was actually pursued by a police officer. Okay. And this police officer kicked Ivan out of the motorbike. If you were a police officer, okay, and you have gone on an operation and there is a casualty, he did not report.
0: We'll bring you that full report in a subsequent bulletin. Now, the second pricing window of September is in a few days. This is coming on the back of surge in global crude prices in the wake of renewed tension in the Strait of Hormuz between Iran and the United States of America. Duncan Amwa is the executive secretary of the Chamber of Petroleum Consumers, COPEC, and has been speaking about the development.
7: The differences between what the blood prices were and what they are now, they are significant. You have a situation where petrol has done about $104 more a metric ton. Diesel has done about $153, $154 a metric ton. You have LPG also having done almost $160 more per metric ton. These would have a certain impact directly on how much you pay at the pump.
0: Before we head out, lands along communities through which the proposed Kumasi Expressway passes are fast becoming a hot commodity, with prices reportedly shooting from about 10,000 cedis to between 50,000 cedis and 100,000 cedis. Joseph Armstrong Gold Alobert visited some of the communities along the route and reports that beyond the 175 kilometers already cleared, several access roads within the communities have also received attention.
1: It is few minutes past 6 a.m. at Ofuase in the Ashanti region. Engineers from the 48th Engineer Regiment of the Ghana Armed Forces have been working through the night, excavating and wrapping up their clearing operations ahead of the completion of the assignment.
8: It is 19 weeks already, and the Ghana Armed Forces have so far cleared about 175 kilometers of the access road, and work is still ongoing.
0: We'll have to bring you that report in our subsequent bulletin. Thank you so much for joining us on the morning news on 3FM 92.7. Please check out our website, 3news.com, for more stories and updates. My name is Christabel Success Trevor. Business is up next.

0: Hello, good morning, and welcome to the business news on Sunrise. Coming up this morning, Chamber of Petroleum Consumers projects up to 10.23% increase in petrol, diesel, and LPG prices from Wednesday. Also in the bulletin, government treasury bill auction oversubscribed for 12th straight week by 209.73 million cedis as yields decline. Plus, Technology Institute calls for more investment in technical and vocational education and training.
1: From the industrial perspective, the job prospects for TVET is extremely strong and high.
0: I am Christabel. Success Trevor will bring you details of our headlines and other stories shortly.

0: Petroleum prices are expected to rise significantly from Wednesday, September 16, 2026, with diesel projected to record the biggest increase of 10.23% to sell between 19 to 20 cedis per litre. The Chamber of Petroleum Consumers, Copaghana, attributes the increases to a sharp rise in international crude oil and finished products prices and marginal appreciation of the cedi against the dollar per barrel during the pricing window. This Three Business News Desk reports has more.
1: COPEC Ghana projects the average price of petrol to increase by 4.24% to 16 cedis 26 pesos per litre from the current mean price of 15 cedis 60 pesos. Diesel is expected to rise by 10.23% to 19 cedis 7 pesos per litre from 17 cedis 30 pesos. COPEC attributes the expected increases mainly to a sharp rise in international crude oil prices, which moved from $89.30 to $103.17 per barrel during the pricing window. This came despite a marginal of 0.29% appreciation of the cedi against the dollar. The projected price of LPG is also expected to increase to 15 cedis 32 pesos per kilogram, following a 16.45% rise in international FOB price. COPEC is therefore appealing to government to extend its fuel price intervention, proposing a 1 cedi per liter relief on petroleum while maintaining the existing 2 cedis relief on diesel. It is also urging government to accelerate the expansion of the Tema Oil refinery to reduce Ghana's dependence on imported finished petroleum products. COPEC further expects oil marketing companies to absorb part of their margins to cushion consumers from the anticipated increases.
0: Government's Treasury bill auction on Friday, September 11, 2026, was oversubscribed for the 12th consecutive week, reflecting continued strong investor demand for government securities. The auction was oversubscribed by 209.73 million cedis, representing an oversubscription rate of 2.63%. The persistent oversubscription also suggests that demand remains relatively strong despite the declining yields. There's more in the following Three Business News Desk reports.
2: Investors submitted bids totaling 8.179 billion cedis, exceeding government's target of 7.970 billion cedis. However, government accepted 7.205 billion cedis, translating into an acceptance rate of 88.09% of total bids. This means government accepted about 90.41% of its targeted amount, leaving a 764.27 billion cedis gap between the targets and the amounts actually accepted. The 91-day bill attracted 4.561 billion cedis in bids, with 4.521 billion cedis accepted by government at a yield of 4.69%. The 182-day instrument received 2.071 billion cedis in offers, of which government took 1.816 billion cedis at a yield of 6.51%. Meanwhile, the 364-day bill attracted bids amounting to 1.562 billion cedis, with government accepting 867.93 million cedis at a yield of 10.10%. The auction results point to sustained investor appetite for government securities, even as returns continue to soften. Overall, the latest auction reinforces the trend of strong participation in the Treasury bill market, while the government continues to secure funding at progressively lower yields.
0: Board Chair of the Securities and Exchange Commission, Dr. Edu Anane Entry, is encouraging young Ghanaians to start learning about money and investing early, regardless of their financial backgrounds. Speaking at the Ghana Stock Exchange's Ring the Bell 2026 National Investment Quiz competition held in Accra, he said young people who develop financial knowledge today can give themselves decades for compound interest and dividends to work in their favor.
3: I've met many investors in my career, some just starting. The ones who succeed are really the ones who were born wealthy. They are the ones who started early, stayed patient, kept learning, and refused to let fear or misinformation keep them out of the market for 1 year or more. you may be 16, you may be 17, 18, 19 years, you have decade ahead of you that compound interest can work on. Decades of dividends you can quietly build. So to every participant in this quiz, you have already answered that most important question correctly. The question of whether to start learning about money at all, you have said, yes, I will learn. That is why you are here.
0: You had Board Chair of the Securities and Exchange Commission, Dr. Edu Anane Entry. The board chairman of the Applied Technology Institute, Chona Matbelo, is calling on government to invest more resources in upgrading infrastructure at technical and vocational education and training TVET institutions across the country. He says improved infrastructure is critical to equipping TVET institutions with the skills and capacity needed to produce quality graduates who can meet the demands of industry.
1: The institute's mandate is making sure that TVET institutions in the country are equipped with the skills and capacity required to provide the skills that industry need to blossom.
4: Otherwise, we will have to continue on the tangent of importing hard skills from other parts of the world, whilst our graduates continue to complain about unemployment and complain about unavailability of jobs. We've got situations in AGI, for example, where most of our quality staff have to be imported from India and so on because our schools continually are not producing the graduates we require in order to furnish industry with.
1: Chona Mapelu noted, TVET remains a key mechanism for providing the technical workforce required to drive industrial growth.
4: From the industrial perspective, the job prospects for TVET is extremely strong and high. For us in industry, we do not necessarily only require certificates, but we need graduates with strong technical skills that can impact industry directly. The truth is that industry runs and have to pay bills and so cannot wait for a lot of our graduates to come through and learn. We require graduates that have already secured technical skills because that's what industry requires.
1: Industries in Ghana need skills professionals, including software, computer, mechanical and civil engineers, and urge government to strengthen TVET institutions to meet these demands.
0: Let's take a look at how the CDI is faring against major trading currencies and how some of key commodities are also faring on the global market.
1: The interbank foreign exchange markets, where banks trade among themselves, the dollar is selling at 11 cedis 46 pesos. It's recorded no change. The British pound is selling at 15 cedis 51 pesos. It's gained 1 peso. The euro is selling at 13 cedis 31 pesos. It's also lost 1 peso. However, be guided that these figures will be higher at a forex bureau near you. On the global commodities market, Brent crude is trading at $104.61 per barrel. Gold is trading at $4,349.08 per ounce, up by $30.89. Cocoa is trading at $5,961 per ton, down by $1.

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Or you could use my personal Twitter handle, right? At Mawina Eric, or my full name, Eric. Mawina Egbeta, send us a message and we will read it. Let's get into our message of motivation this morning. And it's titled The Things We Mistake for Normal. Some of life's greatest gifts become almost invisible simply because they keep showing up. The voice that calls every morning, the person who checks whether you get home safely, a body that gets you out of bed without asking for attention, a job that pays the bills, a friend who's been there for so long that their presence no longer feels remarkable. Even waking up to another ordinary morning can become so familiar that we forget it is something we once hoped for. Familiarity has a strange way of reducing wonder. We begin calling blessings normal, and sometimes we only recognize their value when something changes. A familiar voice becomes precious when it goes silent. Good health becomes precious when the body refuses to cooperate. A peaceful home becomes precious when peace is disturbed. Time with someone becomes precious, but there is suddenly no more of it. That is why the Bible says in Psalm 103, verse 2, "Praise the Lord, O my soul, and forget not all his benefits." Forget not. It is an interesting instruction, because forgetting does not always mean losing a memory. Sometimes it means becoming so accustomed to something that we stop appreciating it. We remember that someone is in our lives, but forget what their presence means. We remember that we have work, but forget that there was a time we prayed for an opportunity, for that opportunity. We remember that we have another day, but forget that another day is itself a gift. So perhaps gratitude is not always about discovering something new. Sometimes it is about seeing something familiar with fresh eyes. This morning, look again at what has become ordinary. The people who keep showing up, the opportunities that still exist, the strength that has carried you this far, and the small freedoms you rarely notice because they have never been taken away. Do not wait for absence to teach you the value of presence. Do not wait for loss to make you grateful for what is still here. Today, before asking life for something else, take a moment to recognize what life has already placed in your hands, because some of the things we call ordinary are actually answers to prayers we have simply grown accustomed to. Do not let familiarity make you forget the miracle
of what you have. And that is food for thought for all of us as we go on into the start of a brand new day and a brand new week. Not forgetting and being grateful for the little that we have. It will get us into the weather quickly. And this morning, can't catch the Ghana Meteorological Agency. They say that from now into the afternoon hours, thunderstorms and rain will continue to affect part of the northern and transition sectors. A few locations along the coast and inland areas may experience slight rain or drizzle from the late morning. During the early hours of today, mist and fog patches will form over some coastal forests and hilly areas. By the afternoon, cloud cover will give way to sunshine. However, part of the middle sector and a few locations inland from the coast may experience slight to moderate rain. The state of the sea is expected to be rough, and so be on the lookout for that. With that out of the way, I want to welcome you once again to the 3FM Sunrise. I am Mawena Agbeta. Let's get you into some great music right now. Kind Ketsi, DJ Fail.

0: Let me say big good mornings to Helen Apiampofu as well as Patrice Amegashi this morning. Lady and gentlemen, good morning, good morning, good morning.
1: Good morning.
2: Good morning, good morning.
0: Trust that the weekend was great. We had enough rest and we're back again to another fantastic week.
1: Yes, fabulous. It was a good weekend.
2: Yeah.
1: Good weekend, restful one. I tried my best to get as much sleep as possible. I think we're getting there small. Yeah. Well, sometimes a few steps forward, a few steps back as far as the sleep is concerned. But we're on the case, we're on the matter, and it's good to be back. Another week for us to sink our teeth into all of Ghana's wahala.
2: Yeah.
1: Aren't we lucky?
2: I'm looking forward to a day where we come into the studio and say that another week we sink our teeth into the great inventions and innovations that Ghana has come up with.
0: It's a prayer of us getting
2: stop,
0: there.
2: Stop that prayer. Stop that prayer. Stop that prayer. It will never work. God doesn't believe in giving you wisdom and then you just throw it
0: okay,
2: away.
0: Perhaps you are misunderstanding when I say
2: prayer. Okay, prayer. Maybe like your hope. You're hoping. Okay, all right, okay.
0: That's what
2: not,
0: I mean.
2: Not in our time. I keep telling my friends that not in our time. We'd never see Ghana on such excellent pedestal. Not in our time.
1: Well, that's a painful realization.
2: Yes.
0: It's actually true.
2: Yeah. Not in our time.
0: It's actually true because the successes we see today.
2: Yeah.
0: Of a country like perhaps China, of Japan, of Singapore, of Malaysia, the UAE, Saudi Arabia, it's investment from 15, 20 years ago. Yeah. Maybe
1: but how old are
2: 30
1: we?
2: Years.
0: Exactly.
2: No, 30 years.
1: Because most of those started from.
2: Look, Singapore started way back.
0: No, I'm just speaking to the fact that.
2: I mean, that was how many years? Over 50 years. Over 50 years. You get it? Over 50 years. So if you're looking at that, look at China. When did China start? Mm. Back in the 60s also. You know, they were way, way, way back. They were doing lots of things. I mean, the first paper money was invented by China.
1: I see.
2: You know, a lot of things were invented back then. But you know how civilizations go. You know, you go up, you come down. You are washed off, you come back up. So that's it. So it's taken China all these years to get back to this pedestal.
1: Okay.
2: So for us...
1: We should relax more.
2: Yes, but it shouldn't be
0: it's not about relaxing.
2: It shouldn't be too difficult for us because

0: The template is already there. Like I mentioned the last time, Singapore, again, they have no natural mineral resource. They don't. Mm. They import 95% of their water from Malaysia. Electricity, they import. Every single thing that they use, they import.
1: And yet?
0: Yet. Look at Singapore. So how about us? We have gold, we have diamond, we have bauxite, we have manganese, we have cocoa, we have lithium, we have... Look at the water, the spans of water that we have. Look at the land, look at vegetation. You know, the whole world, only Ghana and, what's the name, Brazil, are able to grow mangoes in two seasons. The whole world. Ghana is number four when it comes to the production of tuna.
1: Oh, I see.
0: Yes, you get it. So we are ahead in a lot of things, yet our gold is premium gold. Ghana's gold is premium gold. Even, what's the name, the cocoa seeds, it is premium. Mm-hmm. Now, China came to lift the guys from here, took them to China, paid them hefty sums of money, $30,000 a month, and then they give them all the tips on how to produce our cocoa. And there they are. They are producing it. You get it? So our vegetation supports a lot of things. Our system supports a lot of things.
1: So imagine that Singapore had what we have. Oh, la la.
0: Hey.
1: Can you imagine? But anyway, Patrice, are you getting married today? You're looking rather sharp.
0: Oh, really? Oh,
1: yeah, you're looking really well.
2: It's the way Helen takes the conversation.
1: No, I just didn't want to forget. I wanted to compliment him, but I wanted to find out what is the special occasion.
0: I don't know what the special occasion is. Okay. Maybe
2: you woke up
0: planning on coming to see you.
1: Okay, fantastic. Because I reciprocated in kind because I knew I was going to see my favorite gentleman. Yeah, I made sure to put my best.
0: So maybe coming to see you, not him.
1: No. Him, forget about my way. As Langabel will say, it's a low-down popcorn. If anybody can help me decipher what Langabel meant.
2: It's a low-down popcorn.
1: It's a low-down popcorn. What does that mean?
2: On Kahubi.
1: Check it to the downstairs. Langabel, wherever you are, good morning.
2: And a few good mornings to a number of persons as well. Always glad to have all of you join us and do the listening. I've seen messages already this morning. And this one from Great Jabati in Sakena Estate says, hello, Mawe and the rest of the gang. You know, since you started calling me Mawe, someone also is calling me. It's always a delight watching and listening to you all the time. Yourself, Patrice, Kikujo, and our first lady on the block, Queen Helen. I thank you for making our day beautiful and pleasant as always. And so Great Jabati always doing the listening and sending in the messages as well. You can as well share your thoughts with us, 053-220-0927. Let's get you into the papers now with little conversations out of the way. A number of the papers are here.
1: That's right.
2: And then we'll take you online as well. Helen?
1: All right, let me kick things off with the Republic Press. You've got to say this one slowly. That Republic Press.
0: Yeah, you really have to.
1: Mahama Ayariga. Mahama Ayariga differ on cathedral jobs. Okay, you've got former leader of government business in parliament pictured here, as well as the president. And we're being told that there is a difference of opinion on the National Cathedral. The conversation about the National Cathedral once more catapulted into the spotlight.
0: Mm-hmm.
1: Let's have a conversation in due course. Yeah. Ghana's gold revolution started under Bawumia. Gideon Boako is speaking there. He's also pictured on the front page. Fuel prices set to surge. Diesel nears 19 cities. Petrol hits 16.26 cities from Wednesday. COPEC there. Demolition begins at La Boma Beach after 21-day eviction ultimatum. I've seen a lot of videos to this effect. NACOC boss demands joint African war on drug trafficking and shift education spending to basic level. Haruna Idrisu says Ghana is spending too much money on secondary education. Now, the Daily Gist newspaper this morning, Mahama. Okay, this is a very interesting way to capture this. Good morning to you, all the good people at Daily Gist. Mahama stabs Haruna Idrisu. I mean, over Arabic French languages in SHS. I think we could have phrased this a lot more palatably. It's a Monday morning, Daily Gist. It's a Monday morning. Anyways,
0: the president just said that there was no plans of bringing in Chinese and Arabic.
2: The president said a lot of things.
0: Yeah.
2: Because on the cathedral as well, the president...
0: Well, state funds are not going to be used.
2: Yes, and it says that he even has a problem with where the project is
1: the city situated. Choku. Now, at some point in time, we were told 70% of the capital is full concrete. Don't people want to breathe fresh air?
0: No way. we may have a second Kolibu at the National Cathedral place. So we may be building a health facility there to take care of people.
1: Minority, another phrasing that I think we can also put to bed. Minority fingers
0: NDC
1: government in cocaine transit hub. We'll talk about that today. Kate, Jim Fua, how are Coombs and Lockhorns in NPP women's organizer race? NPP slams government for building fresh energy debt trap. Policeman interdicted in Central University law students' death. The Today newspaper. Christians take over National Cathedral. Naimos hunts Galamse barons. Gear dealers in new crackdown. Kobe and Momone linked to hypertension risk. Interesting. We talked about hypertension on Friday. We'll get some better particulars. And France seizes $260 million US dollar Ghana linked cocaine cargo. Finally, from me, I've got the Daily Searchlight, also the Ghanaian Point. Let's run through these very quickly. Petrol diesel prices going up. COPEC projects fresh fuel price surge. And Mahama says Christians can fund National Cathedral as he rejects taxpayer financing. Ghana faces an annual wash financing gap of 1.7 billion water aid. Probe military killing of lecturer Kusang youth demand. The Ghanaian Point this morning, accurate, firm, and reliable. Sami Jemfi's gold board earns presidential praise as profit soars to 896.5 million cedis. National Cathedral, no taxpayers' money. Christians can raise funds if each contributes 1,000 Ghana cedis. All right.
2: Kindly come again.
1: Okay, are you worried as a...
2: No, I just...
1: You want to know.
2: Yeah.
1: You, Mawina, as a Christian, if you contribute 1,000, Phil, because he's also a chorister, he will do 2,000 Ghana cedis. And then Patrice, because he's a preacher in the making, he will bring 5,000 Ghana cedis. Me, I haven't gone to church in a long while, so let me pay half at least as I... 500 Ghana cedis.
0: Who rather needs salvation?
1: If we bring... If we bring all these monies together, the President of the Republic says that we can complete this National Cathedral project. Yes, he says if each Christian brings 1,000 Ghana cedis. But if he contacts me, I can tell him how to increase for certain personnel.
0: Category of people.
1: Choristers will pay this. Yeah. We'll give them different. So get Christians, fellow Christians. Get your wallets ready. Free SHS at 9. Ghana must move from access to quality education. NAPO is back in the news. NAPO, good morning to you wherever you are. Are you making a comeback? Are you making a political comeback? Maybe Vice Presido. Or he's been lacing his boots and I've not been away.
0: I want to believe so.
2: When you say comeback,
0: I see he's not...
2: For him, his comeback possibly in the lead up to 2028 will be... running mate again.
1: Okay. Yeah, I haven't.
2: Of course,
1: he will
2: be on the campaign trail and be campaigning for the flag bearer and all of that. But in terms of front row, it will be running mate.
1: Okay. Naimos launches Operation Water Shield to protect Ghana's rivers from Galamse and La Boma demolition. 3,000 jobs at risk. As excise hits beach, 48 Engineer Regiment defends eviction notice.
0: Okay, so Searchlight, did you?
1: Okay, yes, we've done the Daily.
0: You've done the one. Okay, all right, okay. So that comes to me. So Daily Democrat starts off with Dan Parry declares bid for Fantiakwa South NDC chairmanship, unveils resetting Fantiakwa South agenda ahead of 2028 elections. Dr. Forisap on Hills Presec after a historic 9th NSMQ triumph. GRA announces new policy proposal under MTS initiative. Agnes Namumu Late announces leap arrears payments. CEO of GFZA participates in AIM Congress 2026, Adam G.H. calls for independent probe into alleged misconduct at CID headquarters. Banner headline, GCB staff transformation, no, transform Oblogo school nursery block. I would love to see that nursery block that they so transformed, if it falls in line with what latest trends have to be. The new center this morning says 500 million Ghana Cedi monthly fuel subsidy chokes NPA and bust. This has got a picture of Kojo upon Nkrumah and the NPP. Good morning to you, Kojo, wherever you find yourself this morning. Interpol ties boost Ghana's fight against crime and CID boss here. MTN Ghana secures 5G spectrum for $109.9 million. Horticulture can be new engine of jobs exports, and this attributed to the vice president. And banner headline by Elvis Darko himself: 819 million Ghana Cedi cocaine and meth bust taint Ghana. Cartels exploit country as transit gateway. That's the new center for this morning.
2: And that's a very worrying development.
0: Yeah, seems worrying, yeah. So, NPP6 diesel tax suspension warns of energy debt crisis. Kojo upon Nkrumah again. More narcotic drugs shipped from Ghana as France seizes 260 million Ghana Cedi cocaine in liquid
1: drugs.
0: Cedis,
1: I think it's dollars.
0: Right? US dollars, sorry, forgive me. Yeah. Hey, how could I have reduced the street value?
1: Serious forgive value. Me.
0: Yeah. DBI NPP rewards Ejakun's loyalty. Now, petrol sells at 16 Ghana Cedis. Diesel, 19. And this is attributed to COPEC. They say from Wednesday, petrol will be selling at 16 Cedis and diesel, 19 Cedis. NDC fights IMF for working against government. Has the picture of Roxy Nelson, Dapia Makwo, and Dr. Adrian Alter, IMF resident rep for Ghana. And the Today newspaper, where I sign off with, Christians take over National Cathedral. Oh, I think you have that. You read the Today newspaper?
1: Yes.
0: I think so, that's fine. So that's it.
2: So let me take you online now. 3news.com. Ghana, China agree 3-point strategy to tackle illegal mining. We're seeking help from China to fight
0: illegal mining. That involves Chinese.
2: Are we not a wonderful crop of individuals?
1: Yeah. Well, the Chinese said, listen, you've got your rules, you've got your laws. If you find our people there doing what is untoward, deal with them as pleases you, as is according to your law.
2: Well, perhaps we'll get details of the story and see what the pointers are. Kumasi Expressway, how military patrols are curbing armed robbery, according to resident. Aggrieved teachers appeal to Mahama to settle 2012 to 2015 legacy arrears. Also here, Christians can fund National Cathedral with 1,000 cedis each, not taxpayers' money. Also, Mahama to cut sword for 1.3 billion Sentio Airport Garden City project on Tuesday. That's so there's a 1.3 billion US dollars. Did I say cities?
0: No, I think I heard you say dollars.
2: Right. Yeah. 1.3 billion
0: Sentio.
2: I don't know the refinery guys.
0: Sentio refinery, Sentio tiles, Sentio everything. They're doing everything.
2: Okay, so they are pretty much into everything as well.
1: Sentio, yeah.
2: So there is a
0: but there are issues with their fuel thing that they're doing.
2: The refinery?
0: Oh, yeah.
2: Because I mean, I'm talking about the refinery, but perhaps we'll mention this project as well, because, you know, fuel prices are projected to go up. And for a very long time, everybody's been mentioning how if we have enough refineries, that helps us, right? That helps us in the long run. At least when you refine our very own, some of the margins and other things, we can find a way to balance it out so that we can decrease the price for ourselves. Yeah. And so there's that. And then we have housing deficit as well. And
0: oh, Lord.
2: But I asked myself, 1.3 billion, is this something you can afford?
0: 1.3 billion?
2: Yeah, I mean, worth of, I mean, that's what the project
0: That's what
2: is
0: Sentio is going to,
2: yes.
0: That Ghana can afford or we can
2: No. I'm asking in terms of, we always are seeing top of the line skyscraper. Well, we don't really have skyscrapers here, right? So you have some of these very tall apartments and all of that. And I always ask myself, is it one that readily, as Ghanaians, we can afford? So I see the president will be there. And for them to get the president to be at a project like this will mean...
0: And where is it going to be situated?
2: Let me get the story.
0: In Asante region?
2: So President John Dramani Mahama is expected to attend a sword-cutting ceremony. It's supposed to be in Accra, Central Airport Garden City Project in Accra tomorrow.
0: Okay.
2: The ceremony is scheduled for 2 p.m. On number 10 Gifford Road, Accra. So that's Accra. It should be...
0: Number 10 Gifford Road.
2: Gifford Road is... Mahama Road, right?
0: Yeah.
2: Around Mahama Road area. So that's Accra.
0: Okay.
2: Right? So Accra, with a capacity for 2,500 people along the proposed hotel and other amenities. So it's expected to be a hotel. So more like maybe Kempinski 2.0, but that's just by the way.
0: I'm picking up intel that the president is also going to be somewhere around Gulf City tomorrow, Tema.
2: And then it means you have a busy schedule then.
0: Yeah, I really do. I started already on Facebook. Then the president should not limit himself to the place. I just realized that all of a sudden, all the squatters around the area have been taken out. The place has been cleaned up. And they just...
2: Is that a good thing or is it a bad thing?
0: It's a bad thing. It's a good exercise, but it's a bad thing. You don't
2: For the
0: president to show his presence before you clean up the place for the residents who are supposed to benefit. So it's like you're cleaning up your background because the president says, I am coming to the neighborhood. It is so wrong. That means for those of us living there, I mean, we need not have a good sense to the precious livelihood that everybody else is living in, East Legon and Cantonment and Laboni and all. Until the president says, I'm showing up. They clean up the road. Now I drive 3 minutes only. Yeah, to the main road. They put some chipping on the road for the president to drive on a chipping. And I think that the president and his advisors should be very minded when they are getting into the neighborhood. When you see a reshaped road full of dust and chipping, it should tell you that it was just cleaned up for you to perform whatever rights you have to come and perform. It's so wrong. It's so wrong. You see, it should raise the antennas of all those who are around him to understand that this is just a cleanup for him to make a pass in there and then go back out.
2: Fair. I mean, in the long run, because our conversation is that it shouldn't take the president coming some shabu shabu work to be done and then make the place look clean.
1: And then when he leaves,
2: then it returns to it. So that's a fair point to make. I'm going to go to myjoyonline.com right now and get you stories from there as well. Education Ministry extends 2026 SHS placement exercise by 1 week. Petrol to sell at 16.26 cedis. Diesel 19.07 from Wednesday, according to COPEG. And
1: buy all your fuel.
2: You can't fill the tank for the rest of the year.
0: Yeah.
2: So you will feel it.
0: And you know, this is all happening because of the Houthis. You know, they've captured Bab el Mandeb. The Houthis have captured the place.
2: You say they don't call them Houthis.
0: Oh, please, they are Houthis.
2: Don't call them Houthis.
0: They are break off from the Yemenis.
2: And no, they said they are Yemenis. Don't call them Houthis. I was seeing an excerpt of some interviews of documentaries of them. They were like, no, they are Yemenis.
0: But they were Houthis militias. Well, I don't know why they're called Houthis, but I mean, they were militias who were backed by, Iran. And you know, this conflict has been going on since 2015. So after taking Mocha, now they've gone to take Bab el Mandeb and the East-West Strait, that is within that region of the Red Sea. And that is where Saudi Arabia had actually diverted their oil and other goods.
2: Yes, when the Strait Saudi was... Arabia has actually closed the second pathway through which oil can be exported.
0: So now they have blasted it. So now Saudi Arabia says we have blocked that whole thing. So it's going to be difficult for us. That is 12% of goods and oil passing through that.
2: Hormuz, that's 20. And if 20,
0: this
2: the
0: one
2: other
0: that's
2: part
0: 12. So that's 32.
2: Is gone. That's going to bring 32. A lot of pressure.
0: And it's going to be a pressure. So Saudi Arabia is now suffering because they've targeted their military installation, where they are manufacturing, and then oil and gas. So if Saudi Arabia is in, now good. It's alleged.
2: Well,
0: And the prince of Saudi called, what's the name?
2: Donald.
0: Trump. Twice, Trump did not respond. Because Trump was advised that the moment you take up the war against Iran, if any other thing should just fester around anywhere, America has not got the willpower and the might.
2: They don't have the legs to be on the ground.
0: Exactly.
2: They don't have
0: so now he can't support. That is why Saudi Arabia. So now all the regions within the Middle East are trying to reassess themselves.
2: Well,
0: and realign.
2: The other thing is there are those, and sorry if you're listening, it looks like we're doing, we're having conversations in, because it affects you and
0: that is why the fuel is going
2: this
0: up.
2: This morning, Brent is at $107 per barrel.
0: You can imagine, it was 100.
2: That means you are going to pay more. Yeah. If it continues, like if it goes 120, you pay in excess of 25 cedis per liter. Yeah.
1: And then you also juxtapose that with the strength of the city.
2: Yeah.
1: And the city is...
2: I don't know, what, 11 something? Yes,
1: the might of the city is definitely declining.
0: Yep, absolutely.
1: As far as the
2: You pay more. Pay more. And so,
0: matters of the Middle East is a bit...
2: It's of great concern. Yeah. It's of great concern.
0: Trump is the cause of
2: there are those conspiracy theorists as well who are saying that, look, this is all to push Saudi to go to Israel for support in to recognize Jerusalem as a state and all of that. There are those conversations as well in the background.
0: You know, Iran backs to this. Some Iraqis also. There's a militia in Iraq that Iran backs.
2: Yeah, Iran.
0: They were
2: Iran,
0: the ones who actually blasted.
2: Iran
0: the
2: is Iran is a powerful force to reckon with actually now, in the Middle
0: now.
2: East.
0: Geographically, globally, Iran is the safest place. Geographically,
1: interesting
0: where they are placed.
2: Yeah, I mean, the hills and all the mountains, I mean, and all of that,
0: it works protects them.
2: That's
1: so
2: why,
1: against what an external force,
0: yeah,
1: exactly.
0: Yeah.
2: That's why it's been, in fact, this war has been on for 6 months over.
1: Yeah,
2: I mean, the US that
0: they're calling
2: know,
0: the bluff,
2: powerful nation where yeah, I've put men on the ground, but putting men on the ground could be suicidal.
0: No, they cannot
2: actually,
0: not in Iran.
2: And so, that's why it's become even more difficult. Goil set September 16 deadline for decision on fuel prices. I'm still on myjoyonline.com. Fuel prices may rise, but Goil says 30% fare hike does not add up. Mahama reiterates government's commitment to end double track. Mahama to receive cleared express. Kumasi Expressway right of way today. City Newsroom. Fitch raises Ghana's 2026 current account surplus forecast to 7.8%. Temporary clinker birth could ease pressure on cement prices. Manufacturers are saying this. Minority seeks probe into over 1 billion drug seizures linked to Ghana. Sosu, 260 million cocaine seizure must be thoroughly investigated. Mm-hmm. And Accra Kumasi Expressway, GAF to hand over 175.6 kilometer right of way on Monday, which is today. Kpeshi Lagoon to undergo ecological restoration after La Boma demolition from the weekend. Those are some of the things I want us to get into this morning. And La Boma demolition targeted marked structures within Lagoon Buffer Zone. Stan Dogbe is saying this.
0: Congratulations to him on that.
2: Ghana Web, just quickly, NDC MP Sosu warns Mahama government over 260 cocaine shipment seized in France. Shallowness, ephemeral nature. Sophia Kufu details the dissenting view on Tokonu's removal. She has been speaking to Alfred Okansi. Seek life first, not markets. Chelsea Usu tells President Mahama what that means. Retired PWD staff challenges Nkrumah's black man can manage his own affairs. Remark. Drug seizures linked to Ghana under NDC exceed $1 billion in less than 2 years. Minority is saying this.
0: Well, that story about the Nkrumah thing was attributed to a certain old man. That
2: yes, he's been speaking to.
0: I was very incensed by that. Forgive me. I was very incensed.
2: You're not alone.
0: Yeah, exactly. So. By the comments that he made. I mean, how can he make such a terrible comment? I think sometimes in the throes of trying to seek attention or get a lot of likes and subscription and all those things, we shouldn't just put anything out there. How many years ago? And today you are sitting here, benefit of hindsight, you are saying that what Nkrumah did was not supposed to have been done. With all due respect, who are you? And at the time, what did you say? What did you do about it? I don't like people who speak like, it's okay.
2: Yes, okay. it's good.
1: Take a sip of your beverage.
0: Yeah.
2: Other papers are here. Let's run through quickly, and then we'll start off from the La Boma demolition and get into some other matters.
1: In fact, that's a big story here on the front page of the Ghanaian Times. Flood control measures, Kpeshi Lagoon buffer zone cleared. Over 20 structures demolished at La Boma. 583 adolescents treated for suicide-related cases in 2 years. Academic pressure, bullying among key triggers. We also had cause to dissect this issue last week on our various platforms, and even on New Day last Friday, we talked about it. GRA proposes new tax policy under MTS. 110 children receive life-saving heart care as medical trust fund transforms cardiac treatment. No cabinet approval for Chinese or Arabic in schools. The president speaking there on the back page. Nandom MP announces some 282,000 scholarship for 98 students, and GCB staff donates incubator and other amenities to the Kolebu NICU. That's the baby units of Kolebu. Let's take you to the Daily Guide. Bawa Rock donates 1.5 million cedis to Obuasi fire victims. Patrice, why are you laughing at
0: me? No, I saw a story on the Spectator, front video Spectator, yeah.
1: I see, okay. Four more Ghanaian languages developed.
2: That's making Patrice excited.
1: He's getting married today. National Cathedral, Brouhaha, NDC must apologize to NPP over corruption claims. Bande, he's pictured here. Mustafa Bande of the NDC. I'll be very keen to get into why an apology is owed.
0: That is not what he said, but what I also know.
2: So we have to get the story.
0: Exactly. Should the allegations not be what it was, then there needs to be But when he say NDC must apologize to MVP on over corruption,
1: I don't know
0: what he's talking about. Anyway.
1: Or confusing, shall I say. I take it back. Remove Upper Dintra, West DCE, Traditional Council, edges government. And Edu Boahin trial, no assets of accused persons linked to 49.1 million Ghana cedis. And you've got Kwabena Edu Boahin pictured here on the front page. If you've forgotten, that case is still very much ongoing.
0: Okay, I have the Daily Graphic. Graphic says, government commits special funding to free SHS, double track to end 2027. Has the picture of the President of the Republic, President John Dramani Mahama. Collective action needed to tackle plastic menace. And the stakeholders agreed to decongest Tema Port. President assures Upper West of improved roads by 2027. And Kotoko Edge Hearts of Lions for first win. That is on the back page. So that's it for the day.
2: Great. Let's start off with La Boma. Then we'll do the drugs, right? Because in excess of $1 billion in drug, which have been flagged out of the jurisdiction and in the jurisdiction, most certainly. Mostly when it happens, I ask myself two questions. Is it the case that the people are becoming more bold, or our security forces are doing a better job than they were before? But let's start off from La Boma, where we saw quite the demolition from this weekend.
1: That's right.
2: Helen, you have the story of Patrice. Helen, you have the Times, right? The Ghanaian Times has
1: the center spread of the Ghanaian Times has the story. Now, more than 20 structures built within the 50-meter buffer zone of the Kpeshi Lagoon at the La Boma Beach Resort in the Ladade Kutupong municipality were yesterday demolished by the Greater Accra Regional Coordinating Council. The exercise followed the expiration of a four-week ultimatum issued to the developers to remove the structures, which authorities said were obstructing the waterway and increasing the risk of flooding. The operation, carried out in collaboration with the Ladade Kutupong Municipal Assembly, LADMA, began around 5 a.m. under heavy security presence. Personnel from the Ghana Armed Forces, the Ghana Police Service, and other security agencies were deployed to ensure the smooth execution of the exercise. More than 20 single-unit semi-detached buildings under construction at the resort were pulled down. Some completed chalets were also demolished, while portions of newly constructed perimeter wall were destroyed. Now, the commanding officer of the 48th Engineer Regiment said the exercise was part of measures to address the recent flooding recorded in parts of the country by removing structures that obstructed waterways and encroached on protected buffer zones. He stressed that the exercise was not a blanket demolition exercise, but a targeted operation aimed at clearing waterways. I'm quoting him here. He says, "So therefore, a demolition is not a general demolition. It is a strategic demolition in that we are just not demolishing every structure here, but those that are on the waterways." Well, the next phase of the operation will involve piling, clearing, and removing the demolished materials. And then we're going to get on to the dredging of the Gbeshi Lagoon. And that should help the lagoon to carry storm water and reduce flooding in surrounding communities.
2: Absolutely. I mean, important work which was done. I have to be honest, I didn't expect it to have happened.
1: You thought that
2: it was just going to be one of the many talk shops, because we've seen it far too many times, right? Where state agencies, after the flood, say that, okay, structures have to go and all of that. Yeah, we still expect a bit more, right? But they tell us structures have to go, this and that, and all of that, and nothing really happens. Yeah. In fact, when the 21-day ultimatum was given, it actually elapsed.
1: Expired, yeah. That's right.
2: Because the guys had, or the owners of the property along the area, had stated that, look, they were doing some exercise. They themselves said they were doing some cleanup and all of that. And I saw a number of people reminding authorities on social media, the 21-day is up, so you didn't do anything. And so it was good that the word had been followed, and some work is being done. The expectation is that it will follow through. The plan will just follow through.
0: All other places.
2: Right? Because we can't return next year. Mm-hmm. We can't return next year and be having conversations about how some structure should have gone last this year when the rains came. And no, that will make us a very foolish people, because we are not learning lessons. And so, great first step. I see there are quite a number of things being done in different areas. The end result will be how floods are dealt with next year, whether or not we will be resilient and prepared, right? Because now a number of people as well have been put in positions towards dealing with such things. The Deputy Defense Minister, Broja Jemfi, now has occupied special advisory role in dealing with emergencies and some other things and preparedness. That should count for something. The Standogbe-led committee is doing some work. There's a Garrett project ongoing which will create some traffic situation which Ghanaians will bear with for the next 3 months. Next year, the expectation is that when the rains come and they will be heavy, we will be better prepared. So Chadu and its areas and all of that, action must be taken. Right, it's painful, it's difficult, because one, you can argue that, oh, you allow the people build, we allow them build, doesn't mean we can't take corrective measures. Sometimes the corrective measures will be painful, but if it is for the general good, let us do it.
0: My point is this, very simple. Who authorized the development of that particular place?
2: Yeah, also that if you go back there.
0: Who authorized the filling of the Gbeshi Lagoon? We all saw it. There were some mechanics there and all that. It was a bypass to trade fair and all that. So who authorized it? Here is my point. If the person or group of persons who authorized it or allowed it to go on till now that it's been demolished, that we saw that it was a wrong investment altogether, those people need to be punished. Because if they are not punished, they are the same people who are at boom, the same people at East Legon, same people at wherever, or Yarifa, but all the assemblies, if these people are not punished, because if one person is punished or a group of people are punished, the rest will realize that if we took a bad decision today, tomorrow it will come to bite us. So these are the things we should look, because if it goes unpunished, now people have invested based on information and approvals that were given by the assemblies.
1: That's right.
0: So now they have put up these things. It's been demolished. Where is the assembly person who gave the authority for them to go in and build? Now my investment is gone down. Who are you to blame? So if it is not a whole 360 dealing with the matter, then I think we are at a loss. We are just punishing people for being I don't want to say for being greedy and not being wise, because there are certain places that when you're going to develop, you need to ask yourself 6 questions as to whether it is the most appropriate thing for you to do. Mm-hmm. Because you would have known that this place had existed way back in the day and it's been left like that because it's a lagoon. That is where any water that comes from the trade fair area goes in and then flows under the bridge straight into the lagoon. So nobody went there but Labadi Beach. And then people decided to build there. And it was so fast that you would wonder who authorized them to go ahead and do that. So for me, I love the fact that, yes, we are cleaning up. We're doing the right thing now. But whoever it was who appended his or her signature and allowed these people to put up these structures.
2: Bold of you to assume that there are permits always.
0: Well, but the point is that if there are no permits, an assembly will not sit aloof.
2: Yeah, you should not sit aloof to allow somebody to people do.
0: Have you been to La Boma Beach?
2: I've been there.
1: Yeah.
0: Oh, you should see the structures that are there. So it tells you that nobody will sit aloof and allow it to happen.
2: Tools and all of that from the people, even legitimizing.
0: They've been charged higher than Labadi Beach.
1: I mean, now it started off as a cool.
0: Yeah.
2: Or are construction monstrosities?
0: Oh, yes. Hey. Now there are condos and all that you can go and stay in, Airbnb and all that that has been constructed. You can live there, beachfront and all that. Yes, those developments are good for growth and development, but it should be done right.
2: Absolutely. Helen, just quick thoughts on this as well.
1: Yes, I agree with Patrice, because otherwise it's like putting a plaster on a gunshot wound. We're always on the back foot chasing. And if there's no deterrence, tomorrow we're going to move the same behavior to another part of the capital and beyond. And then it's our taxpayers' money that has to go into the demolition. We're a very wasteful nation. Do the right thing at the inception so that we can all have peace of mind. Because also in the center spread of the Ghanaian Point newspaper, it talks about 3,000 jobs at risk because now these developments will take off. Then you've got restaurants, got whatever it is.
0: So people chefs, are being employed, the stewards,
1: everybody's
0: going to go. Messy. Security, swimming pool, people
1: there
0: and all
1: go.
0: That. Yeah.
1: There you go.
2: Interesting.
0: Kitchen staff.
2: There are quite a number of messages. I'll get into them right now. After that, then perhaps the
1: I want to enter National Cathedral.
2: Okay, we enter National Cathedral.
0: With what prayer topic?
2: So it's good morning, team. Sometimes it's heartbreaking when you sit and think about all the resources Ghana have or has, but we can't even provide common beds for our hospitals, but rather spend money on unnecessary things. It's sad. We have allowed the Chinese buy our lands, develop them, and make money to develop their country, leaving us with nothing. Which of our leaders can own a land in China? It's so disheartening. The generation born between 1930 to 1980 are failed as parents and leaders. Eric and Michelle, come sense that one in. A joyful morning, Mawena, Helen, and the crew. Have a fruitful working hours. Love you all. Asiome, doing the listening from Ashalebu Tree. Thank you very much, Asiome. Kwame Fire, Sampa Valley says, good morning, guys. Since you're discussing roads, please, we want to draw the attention of the road minister to the McCarthy Malam Junction Road. It's really causing huge traffic and even damaging some vehicles. They should do something about it as promised to us. The rains are over. So yes, the minister, I suspect, will be on air this morning. Both the finance minister and then the roads and highways minister. They are in Kumasi this morning on radio because the military is doing the handing over as well. And so that's to be expected. But we'll trumpet this a bit more for you, Kwame Fire. Good morning, Mawena and your crew, especially the Yas and two of our time. Helen, I love the fact that you guys put it succinctly that Donald Trump is the cause of the instability and insecurity in the Middle East and West Asia. Some people think whatever America stands for is good for humanity, but when it is others, it is bad. That is mental slavery and schizophrenia as its byproduct. Those I pity are those seeing it as a religious war. You listen to most Ghanaian opinion on this war, including academics, expose their ignorance on global affairs. Imagine African countries preparing themselves like Iran, and we are good to go. Until then, we may one day find ourselves in the situation of Gaza. Hi, Eric and the team. Good to hear brophylactic Helen's sweet voice away with so-called National Cathedral. We don't need it anywhere.
1: Is this Papa
2: near
1: miss you?
2: Or within the city. Just see the headache we are all going through with it's just similar to Donald Trump's unnecessary action in the Middle East, creating serious headache on prices of oil, affecting fuel prices, disturbing the national purse and us. Going forward, a big lesson for us to think through before choosing our leaders. Papa Bisu, inside Spintex.
0: So Eben,
2: he's the one who says, bro,
1: he gave me the nicknames. Papa Bisu, good morning to you.
2: Good morning. I am Eben from Kobenya. Now it's crystal clear about the conversation on National Cathedral. The president said it's not his priority and taxpayers' money won't be used for it. And I believe the local government minister heard the president well. Sends regards to Julius Debra and a host of other individuals from Eben in Kwabenya. In the matter of the demolition that took place at La Boma, couldn't the state find an alternative solution to the save the investment at that place? The national security issues pertaining to job losses will quickly be the next target for government. I know the area very well and have been partaking in night enjoyment there. La Boma is a city that promotes 24-hour economy. And Angelo Kojo Fiagbe sends that one in. Helen, you can get into National Cathedral now.
0: Seized cars and stolen cars are crashed, regardless of the value, regardless of whatever it has.
2: Absolutely.
0: You crash it.
1: He says the 24-hour economy is going on.
0: Oh, you want to go into the cathedral?
1: Yes. I mean, there were different angles.
0: But the Republic Press, as you said, we should take our time in mentioning
1: slowly.
0: Republic Press or Press Republic. I think Press Republic is even better. Press Republic.
1: Press Republic.
0: Yeah, it's better that way. So, you see, you guys need to be very careful. I know everybody believes in sensationalism, but don't put a headline on the front page of your newspaper and mislead people into reading something else. Because when you read Mahama, that is the president, and Ayarga differ on cathedral job, it's a big lie.
1: Mm.
0: So, Republic Press, please, stop lying to your readers.
1: Maybe there's no difference. Give better particulars.
0: No, further and better one.
1: In
0: the same thing
1: page three.
0: The president said is just what Ayarga said.
1: Mm.
0: The president said if all Christians in Ghana could mobilize 1,000 cities. Ayarga says if all Christians in Ghana and outside the country can mobilize, they can build it. So where do they differ?
1: I think they're on the same tangent.
0: Oh, please.
1: So the Ghanaian Point has that story where the president, President John Dramani Mahama, says that no taxpayers' money should be expended on the project. However, Christians can raise funds if we each contribute some 1,000 Ghana cedis. Page two of the paper reads as
0: Was Phil's name put in there to contribute 1,000 cedis?
1: No, if Phil is in the choir, so he will pay a bit more. That's why I said that. If the president does want me to create the categories, I'm ever ready to avail myself and my services to the Republic. But President John Dramani Mahama has declared that his administration will not use taxpayers' money to finance the construction of a national cathedral, insisting that the Christian community has the numbers. We have the men, we have the women, and resources to complete the project if it takes responsibility for funding it. According to the president, he has no objection to Ghana having a national cathedral because he's a Christian himself, but his concerns have consistently centered on the use of public funds, the location of the project, and also the extent of the demolition that was carried out to make way for the facilities. Speaking during a citizens' engagement in Wa on Saturday, September 12th, as part of his tour of the Upper West region, President Mahama said Christians across the country could raise enough money to complete the project without placing the financial burden on the state. Let me pause it very quickly because there was also
2: this angle
1: here on the Daily Guide that says National Cathedral Brahaha NDC must apologize to the NPP over corruption claims. Let me take you straight to page three. Now, the Deputy General Secretary of the ruling National Democratic Congress, NDC, Mustafa Bande, has called on the party to apologize to the New Patriotic Party, NPP, and the previous government if its past allegations of wrongdoing in the National Cathedral project are found to be unsubstantiated. Mr. Gbande said the NDC had a responsibility to ensure a thorough and transparent investigation into the project before supporting any move to reconstruct the National Cathedral. He said the party had previously accused the former NPP administration of corruption in connection with the project and had told Ghanaians it was impossible for $58 million to have been spent merely on digging a hole for the proposed edifice. So that's also another leg of the conversation that we were told. So many things had happened as far as this National Cathedral was concerned. And I think the NDC must make it a priority to once and for all draw a line or put a pin in this saga. There were so many different elements that I think till today have not been officially closed off on. And we've had so many different opinions. The architect, Sir David Ajay, who was contracted, the amount of money that, you know, was spent, we thought too hefty of a price tag for a country that has a lot of wahala on its head. Mm-hmm. Talk about the demolition of judges' bungalows, the other
0: state institutions
1: that were there. If we had left them intact and taken the project elsewhere, we wouldn't have to bear the cost. And also some court proceedings are still underway as we speak because of said demolitions.
0: Yeah.
1: You talk about even Sir David Ajay. I remember there was this whole back and forth about whether or not he had the appropriate license to
2: whether he had received certification to practice in Ghana.
1: At that time, we know he went to the then Minister of Works and Housing's office to quickly regularize his status. And that was after he had received said money. So little things that had, you know, just didn't seem to add up. After all of that, you combine all the millions of dollars that have been spent with where we are now. Was it really worth it? Because it started off initially as a promise or a pledge from the former president to God to say thank you. I don't think it's wrong for us to join in his testimony, but it could have gone to a different part of the country. I mean, it just, for where we were at that time, it couldn't have been the priority of all priorities, especially when we were told that this wasn't going to involve taxpayers' money. Slowly but surely, our emergency funds were being dipped into. Kenneth Oriata telling us, we've gone to the consolidated funds. Where was the parliamentary approvals? I asked the MPs. They said, we don't know. We were not told about anything. All we know is the monies have left the coffers and they're being expended on this particular cathedral. There are so many answers that questions that need to be answered. There was a saga embroiled in that Reverend Edu Jemfi, Reverend Kusi Boateng, JLS Talent Agency, some millions of CDs that were sent here, sent there. And until and unless all of those loose ends are tied, this National Cathedral project, especially one that is of significance to us as Christians, I don't think can take off. It is mad and shrouded in a certain kind of cloud that is not good for a project that is set to please God.
0: The Bible verse that I remember vividly says that God is spirit, and they that worship him must worship him in what? In spirit and in truth. I saw that this thing was just a charade, just at the inception. I saw it as a charade, especially when the place of choice of location was brought out. Then I was like, nah, this is also.
1: Why did that send alarm bells ringing?
0: Because it was so unnecessary. If you wanted to build a cathedral of this nature, that means you needed to develop a whole new community, drive attention to a different community, build the economy of that community, let people understand and travel to those places, make it a tourist attraction for people who are living outside and those who want to visit it. That is what you need to do. But if you have a lot of wisdom, you wouldn't go and place it in the middle of where there's so much activity already. You know, it could cause a lot of traffic. Other things included the seating capacity. The seating capacity was exceeded by so many other private auditoriums that we had in this country. So why would you settle that? When you look at the way it was constructed, as in the architectural design, it told you that this was nothing but a fluke. How many floors was it? How many offices thereabout? And what was going to be prepared there? Who was going to sell? The whole thing was a charade. And I said this way back. People should not think I am saying this because now the NPP is not in power. I said it way back in the day that it was much ado about nothing. It was so unnecessary. The investment was wrong. What I want us to be seeing is that all the corruption allegations that were lined up and labeled against this entire thing should be looked into. All the discrepancies that it came with should be considered. Every personality who was involved in this, that needs to be dealt with, because there was, as Helen made reference to, some transfers of monies and lifting of monies from one point to the other. So many resignations came along with it, and all those things. We need to investigate all those things. Who authorized the finance minister to take out money from the state coffers to support this project? We need to, if we don't solve all these puzzles, it's just going to be a normal, regular thing. So we are talking as if Nanado took a very personal decision, but now the state is looking at how to regularize it by appealing to Ghanaians. It was a terrible decision that Nanado took. It's not 3 years now that he cannot be held liable for anything. Nanado is still in this country. So if there's anything, we can call him and haul him before any commission of inquiry to find out why he did ultra virus to what he promised he was
2: I'm
0: going
2: to
0: sure
2: do. I'm not sure that's going to happen.
0: Yes. So the point is that come take power, plunge the state in any difficulty, move on. I keep asking this question, and it goes for everybody. So we give Nanado 8 years of our life. 8 years. And if we are not pleased with what he did, what can we do against him? He just walks away. So you see, the task that is given to a leader of a country is just like what we call rice water. Anybody at all can walk in, do anything, and walk away free. There's nothing you can do about them. That is the reason I say it is not a leadership matter. It's a matter of wisdom. I beg you, forgive me, but I think a lot of us lack wisdom, because the people we choose as leaders, they have led us astray. So who do you tend to blame? Is it the leader or you?
1: Maybe we are wooed by the promises. We are wooed by the English.
0: But
1: you know, we are easy to be wrong.
0: It is very.
1: It's very painful. You just we buy into it. But if you buy into somebody's agenda and you later find out that no, these decisions cost you, there has to be some ramifications. Listen, as a country that has major systemic issues across various sectors, to hear that this amount of money, millions of dollars, has gone to a project today, what do we have to show for this
0: national
1: cathedral?
0: Yeah.
1: Nothing. And see, there is no disincentive for the next leader to wake up one day and say, I want to promise this my grandmother. I want to make this pledge to my sister. And then, you know, not think it through entirely, come up with something, waste our monies. And like you said, it's business as usual.
0: Business as usual.
2: You know, the sad part, I'm not going to belabor the points you've made. The sad part in all of this, particularly with the National Cathedral, is that majority of individuals said, look, let's not do this.
1: Let's not go there,
2: you know. And, well, but it's like some of the things, when it starts, everybody can see it's not going to go anywhere and will result in wasted funds. But for some very strange reason, the people at the helm of affairs seem to be
0: hell-bent on it, right?
2: Yeah, for some very strange reasons, right?
0: Something was there to be taken. So the amount of money that was paid to the architect, are you thinking that he's going to put all that money in his account?
2: Well,
0: no.
2: I can't speak to that.
0: Well, I'm speaking to it.
1: You can't begrudge Patrice. No,
2: yes, it's a fair point. It's just difficult. The location in itself was very problematic.
1: And then you can just imagine there's an event going on there.
2: In October, fresh lawyers will be called to the bar. You will see what will happen with regards to traffic in the capital. You will see.
0: Yeah.
2: So the entire location, the location in itself was problematic. But anyways.
0: A lot of the things.
1: And for our leaders, listen, good morning. It is okay to change your mind when presented with a fresh perspective. There's nothing wrong with saying, you know what, actually, I had this thought, but I've listened and I retract.

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1: One race, 2 days, and one road to glory. 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

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Achu, special good mornings to you. Now we're going to get into our big conversations as well. And we'll get into birthdays a lot later, but this one came through and

says, if I can do it now for them, right? So a happy birthday to Alexandra Olive Nakokoi Mensah of the Ministry of Communication, Digital Technology and Innovations from Charles. There's a quick one that's just come through. But already this morning as well, my guests are in studio. Issa Fusheni is a former Western Regional Communications Director of the NPP. And Dr. Stephen Kpanti Isaka is a member of the NDC's National Communications Team as well. So the conversation has been on since Friday. A drug bust in somewhere Europe has brought back the focus on us as a country again. And if we walk through the trajectory of what's been happening since January 2025, at least since President Mahama came into office, then you realize that, okay, there's a cause for concern, and perhaps we should be having a lot more conversations than we are. So Denkik on September 7th, 3.9 tons of cocaine seized at the port of Denkik, France, packed in 167 bales, hidden in a container of plastic waste shipped from Ghana. The street value, 225 million euros, about $261 million. A container was routed to Antwerp with onward delivery to an address in Dordrecht, Netherlands. Then in August of this year, August 5, 866 parcels of suspected cocaine in sacks of gari and kokonte loaded into a 40-foot export container, estimated at $6.9 million. Four arrested, including a Dutch national known as Gilano Hoven, who's 31. June 2026, Australia, 320 kg of methamphetamine,

0: Trasatol as well.
1: Good morning. It's good to be here. It's the day the Lord has made. Rejoice and be glad in it.
0: Hope fantastic. I am fantastic. Who do I even start with? I would have loved to start with a security analyst to sort of lay the premise for me, but nonetheless, he's yet to join us on the phone. That's Richard Kumado. Okay. He's yet to join us on the phone. So, Doc, I'll start with you because you are the ones in government. In fact, Francis Xavier Sosu has been reacting, and just before I come to you, he's asking that, look, thorough investigations must be undertaken into this matter, and persons found culpable must be prosecuted to the latter. Then the minority as well have been raising certain concerns in relation to this matter and asking questions, because Reverend Ntim Fodjo, when last year he made the claims about some aircraft coming into the jurisdiction, he was picked up to assist with investigations, and he was in his home and was asking, and MPs went to the area and all of that, and the arrest could not transpire. He's raised all of that and he's saying that, look, I have been raising the alarm bells for quite some time, and nobody appears to be doing enough in relation to the subject matter. So what is the government doing is a question he's asking. Thankfully, Richard Kumado's joined us on the phone line. And so let me go to him first. Mr. Kumado, good morning to you, and thank you very much for joining us here on the 3FM Sunrise. Mr. Kumado, can you hear us, please? It does suggest Mr. Kumado may not be on the... Mr. Kumado, can you hear us?
2: No, I didn't hear a word.
0: Okay, can you hear me now?
2: Yes, please.
0: Fantastic. Good morning to you, and thank you very much for joining us. I mean, this recent bust, 261 million of cocaine left the shores of Ghana, most certainly will have alarm bells ringing, and rightly so. But for you as a security person, what do you see, considering the trajectory of all of the things we've seen play out in the last 18 plus months?
2: Okay, so there are four things involved. If you look at the distance between June to September, in June, 2.7 tons landed at the shores of Australia for an amount of about 800 million plus. Then in September, you are looking about 3.9 tons to France, which is about 500 and something million US dollars. In the same month of June, NACOP, which is the authority that deals with drug and drug-related issues, destroyed 9.6 tons of cocaine, which is a huge number. My understanding, when we finish the national risk assessment in June, July, and we look at drug-related issues, we look at financial crime, we look at galamsey, these are the three areas we considered. My understanding is that NACOP is at the heel of the drug dealers. And even though Ghana has become a transit, a destination, an origin for many of these drugs and arms and human trafficking and money laundering related cases, they are now rerouting the drugs through Ghana, because they know when it drops in Ghana, they cannot use it as a destination. NACOP will come for them. Number two, NACOP also looks, or the security intelligence officers also look at the trajectory and realize that if they have a strong collaboration with the final destination so determined, they will let it go and they will hint the authorities there to get the people arrested, and all other documentations or information they will need, they would have provided it to them. And so this is basically what we are seeing. I have been to airport. They have exposed me to the searching and the regimented accoutrements they have at airport. And I can say on authority that we have some of the best searchers at airport with a strategic searching machines and procedure that is making life difficult for the drug dealers. So I was waiting to see whether the one that landed in France actually went through airport, the Mahabo or Takrade. So, Mana, overview, this is what we have seen, and this is what we have done from a position as a security consultant who goes to the field to do national risk assessment.
0: It's interesting the point you make. The first point you make is that you authoritatively and almost conclusively arrive

0: arrive at the conclusion that we have become a transit point. At what point did this realization come? And because you mentioned not just a transit point, but originators as well of some of these things. Because I don't know us to have to grow methamphetamine plant or cocaine plant here. So if you say we are more than just a transit point.
1: What they do is that they bring components here, and there are specialists in this country who formulate it and makes it a standard product for export for what will actually come out to be known as cocaine.
0: Wait, so you're saying that there are labs in this country right now where the raw coca plant is being brought in, and it is the substances are extracted, and we are producing it from this country. There are labs in Ghana as we speak.
1: Yes, to that extent, yes.
0: Interesting, and this has come to the attention of persons national, because obviously you are a consultant, and so you've been even mentioning some of the work you've been doing at the airport in relation to these matters. Is that also something that has come to the attention as part of all of the work they've been briefing you on?
1: No, the point I'm making is that there are three things involved. You are a transit, you are a destination and origin. If you look at our history and the trajectory and the narration around cocaine for over 10 years, 15 years from the F.B. Benjamin to where we are, you will see the three elements in Ghana, destination, transit, and origin. Of the four things, there are four: human trafficking, money laundering, drugs, and arms. So these four things, you either see the two of them at the goal as first cousins, or you will see the four playing out at the same time. And that helps investigators in related matters when it comes to some of these things. And you also have some of these countries being affected. You have a lot of their people here who are following the trail, and they want to see how here has become a transit or a destination and origin for which some of these drugs come to their country. So almost every now and then, you see them traveling to all parts of the country to follow the tree, in addition to what our law enforcement officers would do ordinarily to ensure that our national sovereignty is secure and drug and drug-related matters do not overcome the powers that be.
0: Now, considering what you've seen at the airport and the latest we're seeing as to the export of these products, with this latest one, this $261 million one, it suggests it may have gone through our ports. Is there a challenge with enforcement at the ports that you understand and appreciate?
1: If you remember again recently, the Interior Minister speaking at one of the functions said that they have some instruments that will help law enforcement officers at the airport, and he described them. To that regard, you can say that also considering the activity of these drug dealers and their power to conceal, if you look at the descriptive activities or itinerary they are telling us from France, it means that the person who did the concealment did a good job to hide it in plastics to a destination at that particular part in France. So I will not be surprised the drug dealers have upgraded. And I also not be surprised because they have a lot of money at their disposal, which is also part of the tendency that they may bribe their way, that they might have induced one or two people to help them go. But the aspect that I enjoy most is when law enforcement officers collaborate with their international partners to say, if we pick these guys domestically, they will create political scene for us. They will jam up the space. So we are collaborating with you guys. Pick them up, they are coming, and deal with them appropriately. Whatever you need, we are ready to provide it to you. And these are the 4-3 dynamics when it comes to drugs and human trafficking, money laundering, and arms smuggling activities globally.
0: Fair. But how do you see it in terms of how things are playing out? Because there's a question that we're trying to answer. Since January of 2025, we've seen an increase in reported arrests I wouldn't even call it reported. We've seen an uptake in arrest and bust and what have you. Is that suggestive of the fact that the traffickers, the persons engaged in this illicit activity, are becoming bolder? Or it's a case of the security services being up and doing?
1: That is the second one. I think NACOP has put a lot of pressure on them. NACOP has studied the environment for some time. Brigadier General Manti has been around this area for a long time. And I think the young police officer, the lawyer there, I've forgotten his name, is he alleged they call him? He has also followed many of this stuff for a very long, for a very long time. And though some of the investigators, the surveillance, the police on many of these persons, the collaborative nature of what they do with the BNI and the Cybersecurity Authority. So I will go for the second one, that they have put a lot of pressure on them. The kitchen is becoming a bit more hot for them. So that instead of spending a number of days here, they would have preferred to translate it rather. And Mamna, within the same space you spoke in, you know NACOP destroyed another chunk in 2025. I don't have that data readily available, but I know before the June 2026, they also destroyed another chunk of cocaine in 2025. From law enforcement point of view, and from the little I know from what I have done in the field, it suggests to me conclusively that they have put a lot of pressure on the drug dealers, and that's how come the kitchen is becoming a bit more hot for them.
0: But on prosecutions, many say that we're not seeing enough, particularly in terms of the naming and shaming of these individuals as well. I've gone through a list of some persons who are arrested. There's a manager of some sort of a company and all of that. Some of the arrests almost goes silent after the initial bust, and nobody gets to hear anything in relation to what happens, helping identify ringleaders and all of that. There's a concern that they could be shielded in all of this and could be also serving as a pathway for persons to be emboldened to continue to engage in the act. Because if they arrest the individuals, we never even get to hear about who the ringleaders are and where the source of these monies is going to add to it.
1: I agree with you, Mauna. This table you are shaking right now this morning. I did a lot of work within the financial sector, money laundering identification. When the FISU was set up, I was the leading consultant among many of the things we did. The man who set up the FIC, those days, Mr. Samuel S. Thompson, he was a BNI officer, top-level BNI officer, who went to Bank of Ghana. President Mills asked him to set it up so that we could match up with international best practices in terms of regulation and regulatory compliance activities. He was actually going to court, retrieving monies for the state. And I'm not talking about $1 million, $2 million, huge monies. And they did a good job there. We were all over the field, training, investigating, helping the state in that regard. They did a good job. Then when I worked closely with the anti-human trafficking unit of the Ghana Police Service, when it was set up by Madame Patience Kwee, we were going to court, we were winning cases. So the place became very hot for the human traffickers. What has happened over the years? We realized that two things we are not doing properly. Confiscation of the assets, which we call the proceeds from crime. We don't do it properly. And that has become our major issue. So when they are rating nations or they are risk ranking us globally from the Financial Action Task Force in France or from DIBAD in Tanzania and from other related agencies that rate it, one of the things that keep on coming up is our inability to confiscate the assets that were gotten from the ill trade or from whatever they come from. And I agree with you that is an area we need to look at. Because if you are not confiscating the assets, you are not prosecuting people because prosecution delay and the court do not come with the speed of light or do not match the speed at which the investigators put the cases before them, then you will make perpetrators emboldened and you will make victims become jittery, and they will not even report it again because they will know that prosecution will take a long time. So I've always been of the view that if you want to look at clean up crime and whether you are succeeding or not, look at the relationship between the prosecutorial authority, which is the attorney general, the justice system, which is the court, and what the law enforcement officers are doing in terms of investigation. If you cannot get equilibrium, then you might be losing. And I can tell you, from investigation point of view, they have finished many of the dockets. Hand over to the attorney general, because the attorney general department is the number one prosecutor. And many of the cases might have been huge. When we send it to court and the result doesn't come, you can't blame the law enforcement officer. Probably because you have a big voice, one of the things you can also advocate for to help us is that what happened to the regional principal attorney? And why are they not getting involved in many of these cases, just like we've seen in some of the advanced countries? That when cases happen within regions, you will have the principal attorney, you will have the head of police, and you will have the regional minister as key people who are interested in prosecuting these cases, instead of all cases coming to Accra. And when the system jam up and there's an overflow, these are some of the things you are going to see.
0: Right. Mr. Kumado, I appreciate you and the thoughts you've been sharing with us this morning. That's Richard Kumado. He is a fraud and security consultant speaking to us this morning. Let me come in studio now. Doc, I'll start off with you. I mean, you've heard Mr. Kumado greatly. There is a cause for concern, but he makes the argument that maybe it's pointing in the direction that the security agencies are doing a good job.
2: I think they are always, good morning again one more time. Good morning to my brother Fuseni, and good morning to you and your cherished listeners and viewers. And of course, good morning to the NDC fraternity. There are always two ways you can frame these things when they occur. You can frame it as a vulnerability, or you can frame it as vigilance. Okay, based on what he's been saying and what I know, I would prefer to call this vigilance. Okay, vigilance because NACOC is up and doing. Vigilance because NACOC, like he has said, has put so much pressure on these guys that the kitchen has become too hot for the drug cartels. All right. He gave, and you gave, a litany of cases of
0: all right.
2: Drug.
0: All rightly so, because
2: rightly so, indeed.
0: More than 10.
2: Absolutely. And if you look at the 2026 cases as well, we do have evidence of that. If you look at between July and September of 2025, about 17 tons was actually confiscated and destroyed. What that suggests is that we have a drug enforcement under this government that is up and doing, that is not turning the eye or turning the blind eye and not looking the other way, but consistently going after these guys, making the kitchen too hot for them, and ensuring that Ghana does not become the transit point we think they are trying to probably make us become. All right, look, let's move on. Ghana is actively intercepting these guys, if you like. We are becoming an impregnable, impenetrable fortress interceptor for these guys. And Ghana is gradually becoming their Waterloo. And I'll tell you why. You see, I'll tell you why. Look, over the years, for several decades, these guys have been probing our underbelly to see how soft we are, to see where the soft spots are, so they can transit their goods and their illegal sort of wealth through Ghana. But under this government, under NACOC, absolutely, we are making the kitchen too hot for them, as Kumado has said, and it's becoming increasingly difficult for them. Well, you see, when you see the Dunkirk shipment, for example, what it tells you is that there's been upstream intelligence, all right? And that upstream intelligence is what is relayed to the other side, all right? So the entire value chain of everyone, every player, every cartel member in that system is picked up. And that's what we are actively doing. So when you see the Dunkirk shipment, yeah, it's all right to say that, look, so the past through Ghana, we never actually saw it. No, it's not always the case. And drug enforcement, I'll pivot to that. In drug enforcement, upstream intelligence is absolutely important. And if you listen to Mr. Kumado very carefully, he said, these guys, that is the foreign intelligence services, do have their membership embedded in some of our agencies. So every now and then you see somebody that doesn't look like us, you know, with NACOC and so on. That's exactly what it is over there. So they pick up that intelligence alongside our people and they take it over there. All right. So that is what is happening. Look, the next thing we need to look at is the fact that modern counter narcotics, all right, is based on something called controlled delivery. All right, controlled delivery. What you do is you identify, you tag, you ship. And when you ship, you follow the digital footprints and then you inform the other side. All right. And then it is delivered. You allow it to deliver. Sometimes you even allow the package to be picked up. And by so doing, you can pick up everybody in that chain. And that's what they do in modern. Look, so you might say, oh, why don't we just pick up that? But is it the case that you want to pick up that low level courier? All right, that low-level driver courier. If you pick that one up already, or just that guy alone, what you do is the drug barons in Europe get untouched. And so that is not the point. If you pick up the guy who handles the container at Tema, and you pick him up, and then you blow it out, what will happen is that the drug cartels in Europe will get away with it. So you allow it to be shipped. And then you tag, and then you control deliver. So what often happens is that this is sophisticated. And so modern drug enforcement is not something you pick up the courier, the low-level courier, and you blow it out. No, that's not what they actually do. All right. Look, so let's look at this again. It might be ongoing, but what it also says is that we are becoming a bastion, we are becoming an impenetrable fortress, and these drug dealers, these cartels, are running for cover. Look, right. They will always probe. They will always probe. And look, and this idea that when you see a confiscation of drugs, it means the country has failed. No, it is not. It is the very, very, very opposite. Look, think about America, sophisticated country, the only superpower in the world. They put $100 billion into border security. $100 billion. All right? But tell me, what is happening? The EEA, Drug Enforcement Agency, says that every month, hundreds of millions of drugs are smuggled into America. So if America, with all that sophistication, is unable to deal with that problem, I think it is quite, you know, it's a bit, a bit unimaginative to think that picking these things up is a sign of weakness. It is not. Think about the UK, all right? A country that is an island. The UK is an island. So it has a natural border, basically. But look, every now and then in the port of Dover, every year in the port of Dover, they recover millions worth of drugs. At the moment, the UK is not just being able to deal with drugs, but even people who are landing by the hundreds every single day by boat. Even they are not able to control it. So if it's about money and sophistication, the most sophisticated countries in this world are not able to do it. Look, the drug enforcement game, the drug cartel game is a chess game. And even the master chessmen, the grandmasters, sometimes lose a pawn. But we in Ghana want to make sure that this problem does not escalate beyond the point where we can deal with it. But we are dealing with it. Regarding this particular, and I'll finish. Look, we don't need to take any lectures from the MPP.
0: You haven't heard them speak. That's a press release, but when you say shameful, there's legitimate reason for them to raise the concern.
2: Absolutely, they are citizens and they are parliamentarians. So obviously they are doing their constitutional job. But let me tell you something. All right, the most shameful act of drugs in this country happened on their watch.
3: But that's a long time ago.
2: A long time ago is not part of our history.
0: No, I'm just
2: going forward.
0: Absolutely, look, I know that. I'm just saying that.
2: Drug parcels became kunkunte. All right, they became powder. They became baking powder in police headquarters. The drug barons were so emboldened that they went into police headquarters and they changed them into. So let them not tell us. And what did they give us? They gave us a committee.
3: televised committee to whitewash it. We came and we picked up Assem Dake and we jailed him. Look, think about their MP. All right, there's no, we in the NDC, we jail our drug kingpins. Under the MPP, they become MP. Under the MPP,
0: so you are admitting to having drug kingpins amongst both of you?
3: Well, I'm just, they might actually be, but I'm just making a particular point here. We don't elect them into parliament. They elect, so let them not give us any lectures whatsoever.
0: Fair enough, Doc. Mr. Hosseini, you've heard Doc, Dr. Panty speak. I mean, suggesting that the security agencies are actually doing a good job. That's why we're seeing what we're seeing.
4: Yo, let me first of all greet you and then your entire listeners.
2: My
4: brother, Doc, I greet you too. And then the good people of Western Region who are listening online, I greet them too. And the party headquarters, people who are contesting on various for various positions in our party, I wish them well. On the 3rd of October, we'll meet at Kumasi to make sure that we select our leaders to drive the party to 2028. My brother, so listening to Doc very well.
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4: He made his submission and at the end invalidate the submissions that he was making. He said, when you arrest people, it shows clearly that you are cracking the whip and you are not leaving any stone unturned. So you are working and people should applaud you for doing that. I disagree totally with him. The institutions that we are working with today, the Narcotic Control Board that we know, is the same Narcotic Control Board. We haven't changed it.
0: It's a commission now.
4: Exactly. A commission, good. We haven't changed it. It's only the leader who has been appointed by the president. But the staffs are still there. The same institution, functioning. So are you now telling me that the recent burst of cocaine that we are seeing in various sectors, even locally and internationally, the narcotic control, they were sleeping in the past and recently just wake up and start working. It's not like that. The same narcotic control who were in, they were in charge of our borders, they were in charge of our airport and then port. They are the same people who are working today. Look, the story is telling you that behind the scene, there are people who are from the NDC end who are peddling this drug addict or drug trade. The reason why I'm saying so is that for over the years, or even 1 to 2 years, close to 2 years today, can we pinpoint one person that NDC has arrested, prosecuted, and they've gone through the process and that person has been prosecuted and jailed? Not even a single person. And I remember somewhere, I think March 2025, there were some drugs that were intercepted at, just between Cape Coast and Takrady, if you remember that. The drugs were in a tipper truck and the amount was about $350 million cocaine, worth of cocaine that was traveling from Takrady to Accra, and it was intercepted on Cape Coast Highway. Till date, the person who was behind this, was the suspect was the former parliamentary candidate for the NDC in Sekendi constituency. Till date, nobody is investigating this matter. Nobody is saying anything about it. Silently, they went and searched his residence and they picked up some of the parcels in his residence. Till date, nobody is talking about it. If you are saying the institutions are working, if you are saying that you are dealing with the drug dealers, why are those cases exceptional to what you are doing? Nobody is saying anything. Even the Minister of Interior, I think Mutaka Mohammed, met a parliamentary select committee of assurance in parliament. And what he said is that investigation revealed that government officials are involved in this particular drug trade. And since he made this and those allegations, that was June.
0: We haven't heard quite anything.
4: Anything. Whether they've been able to unravel, to know those who are behind the drug trade. 2 months down the lane, that was July, August, September, we are hearing that they've intercepted another cocaine worth of $261 million. The name of the country is being dragged into this particular matter, and now the name of West Edison, Ghana, is now even changing to a cocaine coast. Just because we allow certain people to trade within our territories and use them as a transit to smuggle cocaine into the foreign countries. And they've been, not today, not once, not twice, that those things are happening. And the government is very quiet. And even if you are a whistleblower and you get to understand that, or you get to blow that these parcels or this suspected cocaine is moving from here to this place, you, the person who is a whistleblower, is the victim. You remember the member of parliament for Reverend Ntim Fojo, raising an alarm. Instead of the government investigating to find out the truth, the government decided to go after the person who blew the whistle. And I believe that the government today is now making it look like it's easy for you to transport drugs from Kotoka International Airport to a particular destination that you want without any hesitation. Because now we have all the sophisticated machines that are in Kotoka International Airport. Somebody is able to parcel, to move a parcels, about 261. Is it? The parcels are how many? They're about...
0: So it's 3.9 tons, actually.
4: Yeah, 3.98 tons.
0: Isn't that suggestive? Perhaps it was the ports that it went through, either Accra or Tema. Either Tema or Takrade ports.
4: But we have... officials of this narcotic control
0: at these places as well.
4: Yeah, inspecting. So how come that huge tons of cocaine move from Ghana to Australia without any body detecting the trade? So I feel that people are behind it, and I tempted to believe the Minister of Interior, the government officials are behind this. Other than that, you wouldn't see people moving this huge quantity of drugs from Ghana to different countries without any detection. What I'm trying to also say is that NDC should spare us with comparison. Ghanaians voted for them massively because they promised Ghanaians that they were going to make sure that there is a change, which they said is resetting. And they are going to make sure that things are different, which we're expecting that from them. We are not expecting any excuse, and we are not expecting any comparison. If you think the previous government was doing well, why do you tell them that they should vote them out? So if the previous government, if you are saying that the previous government has some little pocket of issues in dealing with cocaine matters, don't do comparison. Tell us what you are doing to improve the matter, or what you are doing to improve the system. What are you employing into the system? Hoarding people, those who are clearly seen to be part of this cabal, and you people are shielding them, you are not prosecuting them, you are not doing anything about them. And when they talk, you say MPP has no moral right to accuse you, when you were promising Ghanaians that you wanted to change the whole country for better. And they trusted you and they voted for you. You are doing worse, and you don't want MPP to talk because if we were in government before, so we didn't need to talk. What were you telling Ghanaians? If you had told Ghanaians that you wanted to do the same thing that MPP is doing, I don't think they would have voted you into power. But you told them, you gave them a huge promise. So we expect the Interior Minister, we expect all the agencies that are in charge to discharge their duties and stop doing comparison. Because that is what the Ghanaians want you to do. And we don't expect much. What we want them to do is that the Minister of Interior is still at post. He still holds the names of those who are involved in this cabal. He still holds those names and he knows them. Let him produce the names. You mentioned some of the issues here and even the names were missing.
0: Yeah.
4: They couldn't even mention those who are involved. They are not bold enough to do that. And you are telling me that because you are arresting cocaine, it means that you are doing a better job. No, I cannot accept that.
0: Fair.
4: Because for us as Ghanaians, we want credibility. The credibility is to make sure that the name of the country is credible anywhere you go. When you are traveling, you will not be suspected as a Ghanaian. You will not be halted somewhere in hostility because maybe your country is being tagged with cocaine. So they will have to do a thorough investigation about you before you move to different country. And you remember sometimes ago, Ghanaians were held hostile in some of the countries because they suspect that some of them are moving with drugs. And I don't think it should be a norm under the NDC government. The NDC should crack the whip. And I believe that when they do that, Ghana will now have confidence in them that they voted for a king and they are doing the same to make sure that they improve the lives of the Ghanaian people.
0: Right, Doc, I mean, that's a suggestion from Fusheni that, look, suggesting that they do not have the moral rights should not be a part of the conversation. It's about cracking the whip and making sure that we don't get an unnecessary tag as a country that is a transit point for not just cocaine but human trafficking and other money laundering related matters. Just briefly, 2 minutes.
2: Look, we are in power and we won't turn a blind eye, unlike other regimes who sweep these things under the carpet. We won't sweep it under the carpet, all right? We'll sweep the corrupt officials out, all right? So when this matter happened, this particular latest one, the president immediately instructed the Interior Ministry to carry out a multi-agency assessment of NACOC, the Customs Division, and GPHA, which is a port authority. So that is ongoing, okay? There's also collaboration as we speak now, which is ongoing between us and the Dunkirk officials to ensure that if there are any remnants of the cartel this side, they are also sort of picked up, all right? And so those are ongoing. So we in government, yes, it happened at our watch, we will ensure that these matters are dealt with. But it is not the case that nothing is being done. Between January 2025 and July 2026 this year, there were 217 prosecutions. Of these prosecutions, 165 were successful prosecutions. So we can check that. Look, we can talk about the revenue team for Joel. All right. It's okay to shout fire outside. But when you are asked to come and account, then don't plead parliamentary immunity. And that's exactly what happened in this case. The president, His Excellency President John Dramani Mahama, asked the security officials to work with the prevent and team for Joe. But he wasn't forthcoming. We all saw the presidency, the media team in the presidency, go into mid-air at the airport to take pictures of those that particular plane and give us it. So we know that that was not a drug plane. But yet, as I said, the Reverend Tim Fojo had every opportunity to make his case. He did not make it. So I think we can put that aside. There is no single NDC official who has ever been caught outside this country doing drugs. That badge of dishonor remains with the NPP. But listen, finally, before I finish, Muntaka did not say NDC officials. He said government. That does not necessarily mean that are appointees of this government. All right? And I believe that is ongoing and that will be looked into.
0: When will we get updates on that?
2: I mean, we don't run a lynch mob in this country. So when people are accused of malfeasance, you don't just cut. I think they have their day in court. And as on top of my head, I don't supposed to be speaking for the Ministry of Interior, but I suppose that very soon we'll hear something.
0: Fusheni, have the final word on this so that I can go for this break and then we'll return to talk about some other matters.
4: Yeah, he talks about people who were prosecuted or under prosecution. I don't know their names. I've never heard of people who are standing trial because of drugs. I don't know them. You should have mentioned those names. Let us know those cases, the cases that are in court and those cases that has been concluded and people are in jail, so that we can have a very clear conversation. But to just mention a figure that these people are under prosecution and those people are going through trial, I will not even take that. And more to the point, you don't even shout when you are prosecuting people like drug addicts. Let it be known to the public so that anybody that is also trying or having a mindset of doing same can also reflect and see that people are going through trial. And if I go through that, I'll also be punished for whatever I'm doing. But if you hide under the canopy and you are doing the prosecution, who will even know? Me sitting here, I don't even know who is trying trial before the court. Secondly, you are saying that a government official, I never said government appointed. What I said is that Mutaka said government officials are involved. Whether they are government appointees or they are not government appointees, we want those people to be exposed and put them before the law. Let them be investigation go on, and we'll all see to the end of the matter. They will have confidence that government officials who have themselves involved in this particular matter have gone through the prosecution process, so that we will be satisfied. Thirdly, Ntim Fojo was not invited to substantiate whatever allegations that he made. Ntim Fojo was, his house was invaded for him to be arrested. Let's put it on record. He was not invited. If Ntim Fojo was invited to come and account for whatever allegations that he made, he would have made himself available to go and do the account. But he was never invited. His house was invaded by BNI and other security agencies, and they wanted to arrest him. So definitely the whistleblower was now a victim, which we are not saying. We are not comfortable with that. That in this government, you cannot speak your mind. Whatever you see, and we there was a slogan that see when you see something, what say something or something like that. When this government is in power, you don't see and say. You have to be quiet, because when you say it, they'll come after you. So my brother, just widen your scope. Do proper investigation and at all those who are behind the scenes doing the drugs. Bring them before court. Prosecute them. Let them go through the process. We'll be satisfied. Ghanaians will be satisfied that you are doing the right thing. The reason why Ghanaians are annoying with this your government is that you have a lot of excuses. And all the time you are doing is investigating, and we never heard anything from you people. So please, hold the bull by the horn and do the right thing. Let all your officials who are involved prosecute that. Is it that maybe 2024 elections, these people were the sponsors of your campaign, that's why you are shielding them? Because we know 2024 elections, you splash a lot of money and you made a lot of you were even having money more than the government, the sitting government at that time.
0: Is that a fair thing to the allusions you're seeking?
4: That is the suspicion that we are suspecting, that if they are not cracking their whip and they're not going after those kingpins, we'll suspect that these kingpins were the sponsors of their campaign in 2024.
0: Right then. You're still with us here on the 3FM Sunrise. I'm going to go for this quick break. When I return, we'll get into other matters in relation to dealing with floods and the demolitions at La Boma Beach, because there's quite a number of people talking as well. This is the 3FM Sunrise. Your thoughts and messages are welcome. 0530-053-220-0927. 0530-220-927.
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2: 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EduPack, no stress, no wahala. Again, in terms of some other details for you this morning as well, the Department of Urban Roads is asking for a bit more in terms of caution and restraint from the general public, because the drainage system around the Kaneshi under the Garrett Project, the Pamprom Junction section of the Dr. Buzia Highway leading to First Light Traffic Intersection, is closed from now to December, and motorists are being urged to follow all road diversions to ease traffic congestion in and around the place. They're providing details of the diversions across different platforms, and they're asking persons from Accra and the enclaves moving beyond Odoko to use the Circle Achimota Road. That's the N6, amongst other things. So a bit more in terms of inquiries, call them on toll-free numbers 0800-800-900, 0800-800-900 or 0800-500-600 on MTN and Telisa. You can send a WhatsApp message as well on 0241-340-130 or visit the Garrett Project website to lodge your complaints. They sincerely apologize for any inconvenience caused and respectfully ask for your cooperation as we work together to reduce flooding and improve sanitation in Accra. Finally, the NIA, I suspect, will have a bit more in terms of details, but if you have legs and you have a bicycle, then get ready to chase up to 25,000 cedis, because a 3FM Tour du Ghana is here from the 9th to the 10th of October. We're cycling from Accra through Kwehu to Kumasi, ride for the ultimate prize of 25,000 plus special prizes for the fastest female, the youngest, oldest, blind and amputee cyclist. Register 200 cedis for an individual, 800 cedis for 5 people, and 1,600 for 10. 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The 3FM Tour du Ghana from 9 to 10th of October 2026. Be a part of this. I return to my guests in studio this morning as well, and just quick checks as to if there are any special messages as well that's coming through at this point in time with us here on the show as well. And I'll start off with Mr. Fusheni on the La Boma demolitions, as we've seen from the weekend. There are those who say, look, we should be proactive in the future. But in terms of preparing us for the next flood, would you say this is a step in the right direction?
3: Thank you so much. This demolition exercise issue, I think it's a recycling issue. We discuss this issue every year. And it looks like we are not proactive. It looks like we are sometimes we behave like a vulture. We wait till the raining season, then we start preparing, start demolition unauthorized structures around the area. And it's not only this particular government. It cut across all governments, and I'll be honest with that. Because to me, if we don't crack the whip and we intend to be blaming politicians all the time, politicians will come and go. But we have the technocrats who are around all the time and they supervise these things. If you have unauthorized buildings dotted around the waterways, the question you ask yourself is, who authorized them to build those structures? Secondly, the question that comes to your mind, when they were putting up those structures, those authorities, the engineers, the assembly, they were not aware that those structures were erected on that particular stretch. And therefore, it was it came up within one night that you see those structures dotted around that area, or people ignore their duty and allow those things to happen. Now, when you are going around to go and demolish those structures, people don't ask questions. 92.7. Whether even the person who is squatting around that particular area has a permit to build or not. You go and investigate and you realize that permits were given to those people around that particular area. But because government has the authority, the power has been given to them, they go and demolish these structures, leaving those people vulnerable. And I disagree with that. Because, you see, before somebody could put up a building, and I know the KMA, the AMA, even the STMA in Takoradi, you put up a building, the foundation level, you see that somebody will come and write stop work, produce permit. Even if it's in a very tight area that you suspect that somebody will not come around that area, the following morning before you wake up, that this building will be labeled as stop work. And then you should produce permit before you do it. So are you telling me that those structures that we erect around the waterways, build it up to a story building, finish it, and they even live in it, the assembly, they are not aware, and nobody is punishing them? They are comfortable. They are there. They are working. Nobody touches them because they are technocrats. And we used to blame each other. Oh, the MPP government did this. The NDC government did this. And then the technocrats are arrested. For them, they go scot-free. Anything at all they do, nobody punishes them for that, for whatever wrong that they commit. And I believe that we need to crack their whip and start asking questions. Critical questions into whatever is going on in our country.
2: Mm.
3: If a place is designated, because we have town and country planning, before you even occupy a place as a new site, there is a plan for it. There is a plan for the area, how you are going to build or put up the structures. So how come somebody evade and encroach areas that are designated for even waterways, and the person put up a building there without anybody noticing? So I feel that we need to protect or to prevent, first of all, prevent And then the NADMO, the works engineers, and then the other people are there all the time. And their work is to make sure that they look at or they supervise and make sure that things are done right. Me, I won't sit here and blame any government appointee that they are the cause of all these things. They, if this government is to be blamed, they came to meet the structures. If the previous government is to be blamed, they came to meet the structures. Who authorized those things to be put there? So me, I will not sit here and blame anybody. But what I will say is that the government should investigate further and find out those corporates who are behind those things and those who are giving approval for those structures to be erected and punish them accordingly. And then even if it means terminating their appointment as engineers and other things, you terminate them. And those coming in will take a crew from there. Because if somebody, maybe through negligence, that he has been dismissed and they bring you in, you also be careful the way you conduct yourself and the way you conduct your duty, because you also don't want to be a victim of a dismissal or termination of your appointment.
2: Certainly.
3: So, I will say the government should go further and investigate, and those technocrats should be brought to book.
2: Absolutely. Doc, let me come to you on this subject matter as well.
4: Absolutely. Just before I do that, let me just quickly say that crime has no expiry date. So the Reverend Nathan Fojosol has any details. I think I encourage him to share those details. And then with regards to our officials, look, as you well know, I have traversed a few countries. I've never been stopped and searched in places where I even look different. I have been stopped and searched twice in this country already, around Kaswa, between Kaswa and Obom. So look, our police, and the first time they did it, I was quite angry with them. I'm like, this broad afternoon, why are you searching me? And when I walked away and I checked the law said that, no, if they have reasonable suspicion, they can't do it. And the next time it happened, I subjected myself to it willingly. So let me say that our agents are

0: Yeah. If you want to understand, really, on Facebook right now, we're giving you pictures to go with the meals being described. And ooh, this is delicious.
1: It is delicious.
0: Oh my gosh. I need to go to Benin. I need to go to Benin soon. Oof, okay. All right. Okay. Come back. Now let me come to Wilma. Now from Sierra Leone, what meal would you like to introduce to us beyond the jollof?
2: The potato leaves, one of my favorite dishes.
0: Tell us a little bit about it.
2: So the potato leaves is, we use potato leaves. They cut it just like the kotombri. And it's just prepared like the kotombri. But we use potato leaves instead.
0: Yeah. I like that. And then you pair with what?
2: Rice, yam, mostly rice.
0: Okay. Oliver, put it on the screen now. Let's see the potato leaf version. I want to salivate. I'm trying to salivate along with it, but ooh. I mean, whoa. Ah, Charlie. No, we'll come back to it. Okay, so potato leaves is and rice. So it's like, you picture like kotombri, but it's potato leaves that they use paired with rice or yam or anything. Okay, sounds delicious. Let me come to Madam Juliet. What meal would you like to introduce to us?
3: I should add more for you.
0: Yes.
3: Then I will give you vegetable soup.
0: Edikainko.
3: Let it go to the rice.
0: Okay. So how do we prepare the vegetable soup and edikainko?
3: Yeah, I have to go to market to buy ogun.
0: Okay.
3: Water leaf. That is bokoboko.
0: Okay.
3: Then I have to buy stockfish.
0: Fish
3: and meat.
0: Okay, so it's like a stew that you eat with rice.
3: It's not stew.
0: Okay.
3: We don't fry it.
0: Okay.
3: We boil.
0: Oh.
3: They just add a little oil.
0: Okay. Now, in Nigeria, stew and soup is used interchangeably. Some what we can see as stew, Nigerians will call soup. What they call soup, sometimes we call stew. Or sometimes what we call soup, they call stews. How does it work? What is a stew and what is a soup?
3: The stew is normal tomato stew.
0: Okay.
3: Anything
0: else apart from tomato stew is a soup.
3: Soup.
0: Ah.
3: We call it soup. We have a goosey soup. We have a dikaiko. We have a nsala. So they all goes with rice.
0: Okay. All right.
3: We have different friends.
0: Okay.
3: We have okra. The way Nigeria prepare okra is not the way Ghanaians prepare it.
0: Okay.
3: We also have light soup. Mm. But the way we prepare our light soup, we don't use tomato. Yes.
0: Okay.
3: It goes with pounded yam.
0: Ah.
3: Akpu mi fufu.
0: Okay. And then there's pepper soup. So with pepper soup, do you use tomatoes?
3: No.
0: Oh, that one's no tomatoes?
3: No.
0: Oh.
3: We don't use tomato in it. Most of our soup, we don't use tomato.
0: Why?
3: Part of stews. That is how we.
0: You did it from yes, okay.
3: From the origin, from my grandmother, because I
0: met
3: my grandmother.
0: That's amazing. It's quite unique how our foods are cooked in separate ways, but still have the same underlining feeling, I think, or taste that runs all the way through. Now, come next week, Monday. Next week, Monday, we have our face off on the Jollof World. Plus, we'll be seeing some of the meals across the different African countries as well. Now, what is the aim? Are we winning? And how are we ensuring we win, Stephen?
4: Like,
3: that question is
4: there's no need to ask. We are winning. We are all here to win.
0: So you're just defending. You do a big blockade and nobody will pass through. I love it. What is gonna make you win, Stephen? There must be something that you know. No, it's because of how it will taste, it's because of how it will look, it's because of how the process will be, but there's something about it that will make me win.
4: Let me just say the process. So we give time to the spices to
0: marinate
4: with the jollof, the rice again. So we are going to go smoothly, so that at the end, we end test the result.
0: Kaish.
4: Even they say, she started feeling the taste.
0: Sierra Leone, are you feeling what your competitor is saying? Are you feeling it?

0: So what is going to make sure that Sierra Leone defends the title? Wilma.
1: There's not much to say about Sierra Leone. Our jollof is, it's like, it's not doing too much. But when you taste it, it's like a whole nother level. So our spices are like...
0: next level.
1: Amazing. Next level. And it's just... there.
0: We don't need to talk much.
1: We don't do too much.
0: It's just the action and the tasting. Okay. Madam Juliet, what is going to ensure Nigeria takes the crown this year?
2: This year? Let's watch and see. We leave everything to God Almighty. By the grace of God.
0: Everything.
2: I cannot boast. It is God.
0: It is God. Yeah. All right, all right, all right. Then today... Okay, so this is a potato leaf stew.
1: You can see a bit of chicken inside.
2: We can cook it. There's a lot of chicken in there.
0: Okay.
2: But normally when we are cooking in my place, we don't use chicken. We use meat, cow meat, and fish.
0: Okay.
2: Because we in Nigerians, we also...
0: meat eaters. Yes. Okay. You know, you do potato leaves as well. Okay.
2: We love leaves. Nigeria loves meat.
0: Okay. All right. Well, I'm excited. And I would leave you to tell all your people listening in whatever language that you like to choose to invite them to be a part of 3FM Afro Connect. And most importantly, come and support you. Defend or win the title of the Jollof Kings 2026. So who likes to start it? It's Christian? Okay. Stephen. 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
3: Should I go in my local language?
0: Yes, you can. You can interchange both.
3: Okay.
0: O
3: Benin to Ville. Ene mi lo Ghana din Ghana ho lo lundi de Jawe di lo 21 septembre. Kwame Nkrumah Memorial Park, even on that jolly. Nya we da ho di o me ho lo me ko la vanda dan dan ton. Ho lo me mi ya gagne we. Donc mi support bo aba soutenir mi. 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Merci.
0: Merci. And now coming to Wilma Sierra Leone.
1: Okay. So na kushe kushe mi fambude wede ndina Ghana. So on the 25th of this month, 21st coming Monday, at the Kwame Nkrumah Memorial Park, we day for battle head to head for the Jollof was, and I hope say all we Saloon people there within Ghana will come for can support we.
0: Wow. Wonderful. And coming to Madam Juliet, Nigeria.
2: Yeah, what should I speak now? Should I speak my dialect?
0: Yes, see your dialect. Yes.
2: Yeah, ndi ba nyani make ne unu. Ndi igbo no na Nigeria ni make ne. I say one. Juliet, Jolly make competition, Jollof, what Jollof competition? Kono be akono we are supporting Kwame Nkrumah Museum next week, Monday, being on 21st. So ono be support mama no call ya noge wetende gwe welibia kafa be akula anyi gudade. 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
0: Wonderful. And you've heard it. Wherever you represent, please make sure to be a part of it. If you are from anywhere on the African continent, please make sure to come by 3FM AfroConnect on the 21st of September. It's going to be absolutely exciting. All the different African countries showcasing, sharing us a little bit about what makes them truly unique and everything else inclusive. Now, final words from all of you before I let you go, starting with you, Christian.
4: Well, thank you to 3FM for that initiative. 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
3: 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Nous vous remercions infiniment.
0: Merci beaucoup. 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
1: So big thanks to AfroConnect 3FM for hosting such a grand occasion every year. And we pray that Sierra Leone performs very well as we always do.
0: Amazing. Finally, Madam Julia from Nigeria.
2: Yeah. Well, thank you. No, let me speak it, boy.
0: Please go ahead.
2: And make a no 3FM for whatever you people are doing for us. And make a no. Igbona na Ghana, make a no. Sooner on make a no. On Obiana, 21st of this month, next week, Konobia support.
0: Wonderful. Thank you all so much. So participating countries for 3FM Jollof Wars on Monday is Ghana, Mali, Nigeria, Togo, Benin, Sierra Leone, defending champions, Gabon, Senegal, Ivory Coast, and Gambia. We'll be hearing from the different African countries and their representatives. All throughout the week, we heard from three distinct, amazing countries, defending champions for the Jollof Wars, Sierra Leone, Wilma Robin Taylor, as well representing Nigeria, Madam Juliet Esuma, and finally Benin, Stephen Smith, who was the chef last year for Jollof Wars, and Christian Huesu, wonderful. Also representing Benin from the association. Gentlemen and ladies, thank you so much for coming through. And we look forward to tasting your delicious country's meal on the 21st. Getting into this one, bringing it back. This is Zomando Kopong with Bemando Yome.

Christine. We love you coming in from the Gladiators Cycling Club. The Gladiators Cycling Club. So happy birthday, Christy. We love you from the Gladiators Cycling Club. Wishing you the very best of the day. And again, moving on to the next one. And happy birthday to Godwin. Thank you for all that you do for me. You're such an amazing mentee. And I'm so proud of you. Stay blessed. With love from Sally. So Sally's mentee. Happy birthday, Godwin. Thank you for all that you do. You're such an amazing mentee. And I'm so proud of you. Stay blessed. Coming from Sally Stargirl. Star girl Sally. Moving on to the next. Happy birthday to Queen Nanaya Amwa Bediako Asamankese Apejahima. So to Queen Nanaya Amwa Bediako Asamankese Apejahima, may God bless you, live long and prosper. Moving on to the next, and this one is a advanced birthday in advance, a happy birthday in advance. It happens tomorrow to Williams Amwako.

right, so a happy birthday in advance to Williams Amwako. This one is going out to you. Your birthday is in a day more on Tuesday. Wish you all of God's goodness and blessings. Thank you for everything that you do. For me and for the entire Google Man, he's the PR to the... to Agogo Omahima. He's also moving on very quickly to Mr. Mike. A happy birthday to Honorable Mike Amwako Gizo. Honorable Mike Amwako Gizo, headmaster of Hwidiem MA Basic School and Asante Achim North NDC Constituency Treasurer. Enjoy the very best of the day, sir. Long life and prosperity. God bless you today and always. Happy birthday. And last but not the least, a happy birthday to Mr. Patrick Asari J. A very happy birthday to Mr. Patrick Asari J. Coming in from Purple Ashanti, the message is, happy birthday, Daddy. God bless you in all aspects of life and grant you healthy and prosperous life. We love and appreciate you, Mr. Patrick Asari J. And that's how we bring the show to an end. Thank you all for being tuned in. My name is AJ Akwako Sapon. Did this with production Oliver and Jeanette Clayson. We'll be back your way tomorrow for another exciting edition of 3 Lounge right here on 3FM 92.7.

Well, good afternoon. Thank you for joining us on the Midday News on 3FM 92.7 live from our studios here at Adesawe Kanda, Accra. Coming up this afternoon, three Ghanaians arrested in French drug bust case as Parliament's minority demands a full-scale probe into what it says is an alarming scale and frequency of drug trafficking used in Ghana as a transit quarters. Also in this bulletin, expect to pay more at the pump as fuel prices are projected to leap into a 20 cedis per litre margin from Wednesday, and legal practitioners to get a standards regulatory board soon as Attorney General contemplate a body to check their conduct. We have more for you as you share your thoughts and questions with us on our live stream on Facebook and YouTube at 3FM 92.7. My name is Grace Hamwajiman. Stay with us.

0: Many thanks for joining us. Let's begin the bulletin now. Petroleum prices are expected to rise significantly from Wednesday, September 16, 2026, with diesel projected to record the biggest increase of 10.23% to sell between 19 to 20 cedis per litre. The Chamber of Petroleum Consumers, COPEC Ghana, attribute the increases to a sharp rise in international crude oil and finished product prices as a marginal appreciation of the cedi against the dollar per barrel during the pricing window. COPEC Ghana project the average price of petrol to increase by 4.24% to 16 cedis 26 pesos per litre from the current mean price of 15 cedis 60 pesos. Diesel is also projected to rise to 10.23% to 19 cedis 7 pesos per litre from 17 cedis 30 pesos. COPEC attributes the expected rise increases mainly to sharp rise in international crude oil prices, which moved from $89.30 to $13.07 per barrel during the pricing window. Let's listen to Executive Secretary of COPEC, Duncan Amwa.
1: Well, the city has been okay. If you look at the difference in plus price for petrol, it did go up by as much as 10%, but our expectation is that due to market competition and a few other pressures, they could deliver about 4 or 5% on petrol, while diesel did go up almost 12-14%. We are expecting about 6 to about 8-10% come Wednesday. That is due largely to the fact that the city has been pretty stable or strong over the period. Although, if you do the numbers, nominally you are doing about 3% gain on interbank FX rate over the past 2-week window. At this point, I am conflicted. Government has done something that gave diesel prices some cushioning. The longer government does this, the more you would expect prices to be a bit higher. If you took out the government 2 Ghana cedi per litre and you add to what is expected, then diesel would have crossed 21 Ghana cedi by Wednesday. But clearly, the 2 cedi is helping, except that on the other side also, there's a lot of debt that we are accumulating because these were taxes that had specific uses. Clearly, since you don't collect them, whatever contractors you also have, whose money you are shelving, if it is both margins, you are also shelving, if it is fuel marking, if it is the UPPF that you are shelving, it means that you are accumulating a certain debt. Government said it was going to do that for a 1-month period. As we speak, it's already done for a month and a half.
0: Right.
1: And the writings are indicative that government must have to continue even beyond the 16th. And so, on one hand, government is taking a big, you know, slap. And on the other, if government also takes off that intervention of 2 cedis, what it will mean is that diesel will be 21 cedis and over by Wednesday.
0: Executive Secretary of COPEC, Duncan Amwa there. Let's do some other stories. And the Narcotics Control Commission, NACOC, says it has arrested 3 suspects for allegedly representing and facilitating the activities of Dutch fugitive Jos Lekkers, popularly known as Bully Hoss in Ghana. In a statement dated 14 September 2026, signed by the Acting Director of Public Affairs and International Relations, Principal NACOC Officer Francis Opoku Amwa, NACOC said the arrest followed the reported seizure by French customs of a cocaine shipment allegedly linked to a wider network. The commission said the 3 suspects are in custody, assisting investigators as they examine the alleged roles in the trafficking. The arrest reaffirmed NACOC's resolve that Ghana will not be a safe haven, transit point, or operational base for international drug trafficking organizations. NACOC said it's to continue working with domestic and international law enforcement partners to disrupt the people, finances, and infrastructure sustaining the illicit drug trade while safeguarding the rights and legal protections of all persons under investigation. Meanwhile, the minority in parliament has called for a full-scale independent parliamentary inquiry into what it describes as Ghana's growing emergence as a transit hub for narcotics under the current National Democratic Congress NDC administration. In a September 13 statement signed by the ranking member of Parliament, Defence and Interior Committee, Reverend Intim Fodjo, the minority said it was alarmed by the frequency and scale of major narcotics trafficking cases in which Ghana had featured over the past 18 months, both through seizures made within the country and drug consignment intercepted by foreign authorities after being traced to Ghana. According to the minority, the seizures linked to Ghana under the Mahama-led administration have a combined value of well over $1 billion in less than 2 years. Let's bring in security and fraud consultant Richard Kumado joining us on the line. Mr. Kumado, as always, thank you for your time. More arrests, same drug trade. What is your reading of the situation?
2: I think NACOP has put so much pressure on the drug dealers, because we've left the space for them for a very long time. They have entrenched their positions and built capacity and have developed structures that enable them to use Ghana not just as a destination, but a transit route. This NACOP boss has put a lot of pressure on them, and I think that is why many of the cases are coming up. But for me, I'm happy that some arrests have been made, and the particular person they put in their letter, it's a known person in this country. And I want to hope that prosecution, investigation, confiscation, and many of the things that goes with dealing with the drug menace effectively will take place.
0: Mr. Kumado, should we not be extremely worried that drugs are leaving our shores and being picked up outside? Will that not raise questions about the quality of our security architecture?
2: No, so it's two ways. If you look at it, last year, NACOP destroyed large tons of drugs and drug-related elements in this country. This year, June, when you have 2.7 less for Australia, the same period in June, you also have 9.6 tons being destroyed by NACOP. That tells me that NACOP has doubled the quantity that left, except the 3.9 that landed in France. NACOP destroyed 6. I can understand that sometimes the security agencies will collaborate with their foreign counterparts to let tip-off go and people be arrested outside. But NACOP has done a lot of arrests and a lot of destruction. Why they must clean up the system? I support that. Should they do more? Yes. Should we need to support them? Yes. And that is the best way to go.
0: Commander, what should be the way forward for the country? You just mentioned that the person they put in their press release is a known person.
2: No, I think interagency collaboration will be key. A lot of resources at the disposal of the security intelligence agencies will be key. A lot of field work in terms of surveillance will be key. Then what we have not been able to do as a country, one is to prosecute, and number two is to confiscate the assets derived from some of these crimes. If you are not able to do that on a frequent basis, then perpetrators will be bolding and victims will be weakened, investigators will be demoralized. It's an aspect of our jurisprudence we need to look at, and it's an aspect of our law enforcement activities that has not been very effective in that area. But do we have people to investigate? Yes. Do we have people to get a job done? Yes. We need to put pressure on Attorney General and the law courts that cases such as this should not be taking so long, because prolonged judgments and prolonged adjudications doesn't serve anybody's interest except the perpetrator.
0: Right, Mr. Kumado, thank you for talking to us.
2: What
0: should happen going forward? I'm afraid we have lost Richard Kumado. He's a security and fraud consultant talking to us about that drug bust by the NACOC. This is the Midday News on 3FM 92.7. Let me bring you some other stories, because this afternoon, the ranking member on Parliament, Local Government and Rural Development Committee, Francis Asensio-Boakye, is asking government to pause and review the implementation of its 24-hour market program describing the current approach as poorly conceived and lacking adequate needs assessment. The Bantama MP and former Roads Minister says while the minority is not opposed to the construction and modernization of markets or to the markets operating for extended hours, government cannot impose the same infrastructure program across districts with different development needs. Let's listen to him and connect with my colleague Noble Crosby, Anand, who has been sitting through the presser.
3: Considering these serious and legitimate concerns and growing resistance from affected communities, especially our mothers and market women, we in the minority, on behalf of the good people of Ghana, call on the government to have a relook at the 24-hour economy market program design and deepen consultation by undertaking an immediate, comprehensive, and nonpartisan review. The program should be redesigned to be needs-based and demand-driven and implemented only where a genuine need has been established. Development plans must guide the selection of the projects. Existing market should be rehabilitated where necessary or expanded where that is a better option. And markets already under construction should be completed rather than abandoned or demolished. Above all, our local people must be involved. Assemblies, traders, traditional authorities, residents, and other key stakeholders must have a meaningful say in the location, design, and operation of these markets. Conclusion: the minority supports investments in modern markets and stronger local economies. But development must be based on need, proper planning, consultation, and value for money.
0: You've been listening to the Bantama MP and former Roads Minister Francis Asensobuachi. Let's bring in my colleague Noble Crosby Anand, who has been sitting through that presser. Crosby, thank you for your time as always on the program. Talk to us the background for this call by the minority.
4: Well, great. So this is coming on the back of what looks like a national agenda to build a lot of 24-hour economy markets across the country by the NDC government. Now, the minority say that they are concerned about how this is being implemented. They are not opposed to the construction or the modernization of markets, but they say that what government is doing or how government is going about this is not targeted, is not directed, it is a straitjacket policy that does not fit all districts according to the needs of the district. They say that this is poorly conceived, poorly planned, and then it is disconnected from the actual development needs of the many communities. They say that the 24-hour economy market is an afterthought and that it was not presented to Ghanaians as a nationwide market infrastructure program in the party's 2024 manifesto. So these are the concerns that they have. And they're saying that based on this, this is raising a basic question that what are the needs assessment that was done, feasibility studies, the local development plans that are guiding these projects. We also say that the local governance framework markets, it makes district assemblies the planning authorities within their jurisdictions for good reason, and that development must respond to the local needs and priorities, not that government should sit in Accra and then decide whether or not this community or this district needs a market. We're going to build a market for them when maybe all they need is a road, what they need is a hospital, what they need is a school instead of a market. So these are the concerns that the minority share with us this afternoon.
0: Crosby, we know that the 24-hour markets program is being implemented by the Minister of Local Governance. Did they give you the indication of probably inviting him to the house to answer some questions? What do they intend doing going forward?
4: Unfortunately, great. We don't have that indication from the minority. However, what we know is that the demands that they are making, what they are saying is that Although the support is best spent in modern markets and stronger local economies, development must be based on need, must be based on proper planning, must be based on consultation, and that it must be based on value for money. Now, they say that they're calling on government to have a relook of the 24-hour economy market program design and then deepen consultation by undertaking an immediate and then a comprehensive and non-bipartisan review of the program. It should be needs-based. Essentially, that is what they are saying, and they are calling on government to do this. We don't have any indication whether or not they are going to ask that. The Minister for Local Government appears in Parliament and responds to a few questions. Great.
0: Right. Crosby, thank you so much for talking to us. Noble Crosby and my colleague bringing us updates from that presser by the minority on their call to government to do a proper needs-based assessment before it continues with this 24-hour market initiative. To other stories, the Chief Executive Officer of the Environmental Protection Authority, Professor Nana Makluche Brown, says the ban on styrofoam is only an initial step towards addressing the single-use plastic solution. She maintains that as Ghana's plastic pollution problem continues to pose a serious threat to the environment, the authority is considering further measures to mitigate the problem. There's more in this report.
5: Plastic waste remains a major environmental challenge in Ghana, with large volumes ending up in drains, open spaces and water bodies. Poor disposal, limited waste management capacity, and the widespread use of single-use plastics continue to worsen the situation. However, Chief Executive Officer of the Environmental Protection Authority, EPA, Professor Nanama Brown-Kluche says the response must now move beyond awareness creation to stronger policies, enforcement and sustainable alternatives.
6: I don't think we've made any progress in terms of plastic waste management. It's something, it's a practice we need to start. And so as announced by EPA and done several public engagement and awareness on the ban on styrofoam, it's the first step to banning single-use plastics.
5: Professor Brown-Kluche says beyond introducing restrictions and effective enforcement, implementation of existing policies remains critical.
6: We know the polythene bag, the black, the white, the different colors of polythene bags that we use. We're shifting from that to paper packaging or other materials for packaging other than plastics. We believe that very soon the general public will also get to know how EPA want to manage the single-use plastics in the country. So it includes the ban, but in some cases you may have to return the bottle you have drunk from to collect either money or before you can buy another bottle.
5: The German embassy, which is supporting effort to strengthen environmental policy and stakeholder action, says Ghana can draw on practical approaches that promote prevention, recycling and more sustainable alternatives.
7: Key point here is it's not about taking those ideas literally from Germany, but finding an adaptation for the Ghanaian context. And that is why we want to have this forum today to bring together all the stakeholders. There's so much expertise in the country. There's research, engaged civil society, political commitment, but it takes bringing all of that together, also engaging civil society, engaging the everyday citizen, educating and enabling them.
5: The EPA says it remains committed to a holistic approach to tackling plastic pollution while combining stronger policies and enforcement with sustainable alternatives, private sector participation, financing and public awareness.
0: Right, this is the media news on 3FM 92.7. Let's talk some law this afternoon because the Attorney General, Dr. Dominic Ayine, has disclosed that he will submit a Legal Practitioner Standard Board bill to Cabinet and subsequently to Parliament as part of efforts to help regulate the conduct of legal practitioners in the country. Represented by his deputy, Dr. Justice Shremsai, the Attorney General indicated that an independent disciplinary board comprising non-law persons with short tenure will adjudicate cases. The AG was speaking at the opening ceremony of the Ghana Bar Association conference themed 150 years of Ghana's legal evolution, transforming the profession and driving its future. My colleague, Lord Edu Asare, is at the event. Lord, talk to us. What more can you report about this intended bill to be submitted to the House?
8: By grace. And so basically, Deputy Attorney General, he represented the Attorney General, Dr. Dominic Aine. He spoke about the fact that in time past, there has been the issues, for example, where junior lawyers or young lawyers do not get the requisite treatment or support that they need. He spoke about an instance where there was a situation at the GLC, General Legal Counsel, where the complainant was the Chief Justice against a lawyer. But afterwards, the entire thing was turned around, and so the thing wasn't dealt with appropriately. Now, on the back of this, he indicated that the Attorney General had decided to submit the bill, which you mentioned earlier, first to the Cabinet, and then subsequently to Parliament for it to pass. Now, this bill, he explained, will seek to regulate the conduct of legal professionals or legal professionals in the country so that how they behave will be according to certain standards. He also spoke about the fact that government will also introduce a bill. Let me just get the right name. A bar welfare fund, which he said will be established and will be supported by government. He indicated that a lot of the times young lawyers are either unpaid or underpaid in their first few years when they're working with the firm. And so this welfare fund is supposed to help with that. By responding to that, immediately after the Deputy Attorney General finished reading the speech by the Attorney General, the GBA President, Ifa Gatte, she indicated that there's a welfare fund in place for the Ghana Bar Association, which is about 10 years. They've actually been able to raise over 10 million cedis. So it's not like they have a redundant fund, one which is not working, but they have a very effective fund which they are actually revamping to take care of all lawyers. The most important thing is that you need to be in good standing to enjoy the benefits of that fund raise. So this is what has been going on here at the Ghana Bar Association conference.
0: Right, Lord Atada, thank you for bringing us those updates. Lord Eduasari, my colleague at the Ghana Bar Association Annual Legal Conference, talking to us about that intended bill to be submitted to the House to regulate the activities of law practitioners. This is the Media News on 3FM 92.7. Now, this afternoon, the Ghana Armed Forces is expected to formally hand over the declared right of way for the Accra-Kumasi Expressway project to President Mahama in preparation for the construction of the much-anticipated highway. The ceremony is scheduled to take place at Ejoso Kwaso in the Asante region follows the successful completion of the corridor clearing exercise by engineers of the Ghana Armed Forces. The military cleared 175.6 kilometers of the proposed route in 19 weeks, 1 week ahead of the original 20-week schedule. The proposed expressway is a six-lane access-controlled highway linking Ghana's two largest cities, Accra and Kumasi. When completed, the project is expected to cut travel time between the two cities from about 5 to 6 hours to roughly 2 hours, while easing congestion, improving road safety, and reducing transport costs. The project is a flagship component of the government's Big Push Infrastructure Program. Let's bring in Ibrahim Abubakar, our Ashanti Regional Correspondent. Ibrahim, what more can you report about this handing over ceremony?
9: Well, Grace, I can tell you that officially the right-of-way clearance has been handed over to the president. In fact, it was handed over to the Minister for Roads and Highway, and he also handed it over to the president. And for that matter, it's quite exciting here. But then what people are expecting to hear is when exactly the main construction will start and when we are going to see the completion of the entire project. In fact, the military has assured that even though they are done with their part, they will still be assisting in times of need. And for that matter, when they started till today, they've been able to meet the compensation package of at least 80% of the affected person. But the remaining 20%, the assurance is that they will also get their packages. The Minister for Finance, who is also here, has given that assurance because that was all that people were expecting to hear, how much the project will involve and whether there is indeed money to see to the completion of that project. And he has indicated that by the close of December this year, the entire money, he has not even quoted the amount though, but then the entire money for the project will be available for the contractors to continue, because this is an expressway, and for that matter, they are ensuring that all activities regarding this road project will be done at a speed, and not only speed, but will they ensure that every city that is invested in this project will meet the value that it is needed. As we speak, the president is also currently addressing the cabinet, and the assurance is that it's not only this road, but they will ensure that all major roads are tackled so that, because government is investing heavily in the road sector to make sure they expand economic and also access from one region to the other.
0: Right, Ibrahim, thank you for bringing us those updates. I'm sure we'll come back to you to get the full input of what the president has been saying. My colleague Ibrahim Abubakar updating us on that ceremony to hand over the declared right of way for the Accra Kumasi Expressway project to President Mahama in preparation for the construction of the much anticipated highway. Before we go, now the Ghanaian Peace Keeping contingent deployed to Lebanon has returned home after a year-long tour of duty with the United Nations Interim Force in Lebanon, UNIFIL. The 615-member Ganbat 92 contingent served in southern Lebanon amid heightened hostilities and came under missile attacks during its mission, with some personnel sustaining injuries. Joseph Armstrong has more in this report.
10: After months of serving in one of the world's most challenging peacekeeping environments, the Ghanaian troops are back home. Ganbat 92 arrived in Ghana on Saturday night, September 12, following the completion of its year-long United Nations peacekeeping assignment in southern Lebanon. The contingent, made up of 115 personnel, including 103 women, operated under increasingly difficult security conditions as hostilities between Hezbollah and Israel intensified. The Ghanaian peacekeepers were not spared the danger. On March 16, 2026, missiles struck the battalion headquarters at Al-Kwaza, during heavy shelling. The attack damaged infrastructure at the base and left Ghanaian personnel injured. Despite the attacks and the heightened security threat, the contingent remained at its post and continued to perform its UN mandate, including protecting civilians within its area of responsibility. Welcoming the troops home, the Chief of the Army Staff, Major General Lawrence Kweku Gbetanu, commended the contingent for its courage, discipline, and professionalism throughout the deployment. The Chief of the Army Staff assured the returning officers and soldiers that the Ghana Armed Forces would continue to monitor their welfare and provide the necessary psychological support.
0: Joseph Armstrong's report ending the midday news on 3FM 92.7. It came to you from our studios here at Adesawe Kanda, Accra. I am Grace Hamwa Ajuman. Michael Ogbodu standing by to bring you the latest in the world of business. Stay with us.

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0: Hello there, good afternoon and welcome to Business Daily here on 3FM 92.7. Coming up, fuel price shock looms as diesel heads past 19 Ghana city mark and petrol hits 16 cities 26 pesos from Wednesday, according to COPEC projections.
1: Come Wednesday, or prior to the Wednesday announcement of new prices by the oil marketing companies, perhaps the government will come in and intervene with the usual 2 cedis for diesel and perhaps reconsider some 1 cedi reduction for petrol consumers.
0: Also, 24-hour economy targets horticulture export growth.
2: So the whole idea is to make sure that we are supporting our value chain AMCOs. We are doing a selection of them now, and we'll be doing a series of others, bringing them into discussion just to see what they have and how we can support them.
0: Plus, government treasury bill auction oversubscribed for 12th straight week by 209.73 billion cedis as yields decline. I am Michael Obodu. Details of these and many other stories lined up for you. Do stay tuned.

0: Well, thank you so much for your time. Straight into our top story. And petrol prices are expected to rise significantly from Wednesday, September 16, 2026, with diesel projected to record the biggest increase. The Chamber of Petroleum Consumers Ghana, COPEC Ghana, projects diesel prices to rise by 10.23% to about 19 cedis 7 pesos per litre from 17 cedis 30 pesos. Petrol is also expected to increase by 4.24% to 16 cedis 26 pesos per litre from 15 cedis 60 pesos. COPEC attributes the increases mainly to a sharp rise in international crude oil prices, which climbed from $89.30 to $103.07 per barrel during the pricing window. The following three business news search report has the details.
1: Largely, if you look at that variable together with the CD dollar relationship, CD within the week has done well. It appreciated by 0.29%. So cumulatively, we are looking at about 4.24% increment in terms of petrol. And then diesel, we are also looking at about 10.2%, you know, on that score. LPG, we are hoping that LPG MCs will have mercy on consumers and stay prices, somehow remove some of their margins so consumers can have a bit of relief. That notwithstanding, we are positive that come Wednesday or prior to the Wednesday announcement of new prices by the oil marketing companies, perhaps the government will come in and intervene with the usual 2 CDs for diesel and perhaps reconsider some 1 CD reduction for petrol consumers. I mean, over the period, the attention has always been on diesel users at the expense of petrol consumers. This time, we are pushing government to take a second look at petrol consumers to also give them a bit of respite by taking off either 50 pesos or 1 CD, just so they can also have some cushioning on that score.
0: Let's bring you some more stories now. And Ghana is positioning its 24-hour economy program as a catalyst for transforming the country's horticultural sector into a competitive export industry with a focus on greenhousing, cold chain facilities, logistics, and air cargo. Presidential advisor on the 24-hour economy, Gusii Tano, says the initiative seeks to move agriculture beyond primary production by connecting farmers to processing, storage, logistics, and international markets.
2: We position the banks to be able to, you know, support the local poultry industry. And so you cannot build a vibrant industry without the needed financing arrangement and financing structure. You're supposed to look at good businesses and give the monies to them. But a lot of our banks are rather investing in treasury bills, government bonds, and securities. It's because they perceive the poultry industry as very risky. We don't want it to be go and produce and go and find your own market. What we seek to do is to ensure that there's an offtake. Of course, the banks would make sure that you have a market. We say that as for poultry, when you do it, there will be a market. But for the consumer, I cannot tell whether chicken is local or imported until I eat it. So the whole idea is to make sure that we are supporting our value chain anchors. We are doing a selection of them now, and we'll be doing a series of others, bringing them into discussion just to see what they have and how we can support them.
0: To some more stories now, government's treasury bill auction on Friday, September 11, 2026, was oversubscribed for the 12th consecutive week, reflecting continued strong investor demand for government securities. The auction was oversubscribed by 209.73 million cedis, representing an oversubscription rate of 2.63%. The persistent oversubscription also suggests that demand remains relatively strong despite the decline in yields. This report has more.
3: Investors submitted bids totaling 8.179 billion cedis, exceeding government's target of 7.970 billion cedis. However, government accepted 7.205 billion cedis, translating into an acceptance rate of 88.09% of total bids. This means government accepted about 90.41% of its targeted amount, leaving a 764.27 billion cedis gap between the targets and the amount actually accepted. The 91-day bill attracted 4.561 billion cedis in bids, with 4.521 billion cedis accepted by government at a yield of 4.69%. The 182-day instrument received 2.071 billion cedis in offers, of which government took 1.816 billion cedis at a yield of 6.51%. Meanwhile, the 364-day bill attracted bids amounting to 1.562 billion cedis, with government accepting 867.93 million cedis at a yield of 10.10%. The auction results point to sustained investor appetite for government securities, even as returns continue to soften. Overall, the latest auction reinforces the trend of strong participation in the Treasury bill market, while the government continues to secure funding at progressively lower yields.
0: Meanwhile, government has raised some 3.15 billion cedis through its four-year domestic bond auction, with the instrument clearing at a 12% yield. The auction attracted total bids of 4.46 billion cedis, indicating

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5: In the name of Jesus, let us pray. Father, please walk with us through the bad times as well as the good. May we be heard and understood from the suburbs to the hood.
6: Amen.
5: May you judge us by our hearts and not by our mistakes.
6: Amen.
5: And see that we get our breakthrough, however long that it takes. May you feel that thorn in our souls. We'll lay our fears to rest. But there's no way we can live for Jesus when we're living in the flesh. So I pray that you allow our spirits to be born, grow strong, move on, know right from wrong. 1 John chapter 2, verse 15. Do not love the world or anything in the world. And we know what that means. But listen, we know the distance we need to be away from fire to keep it missing. But that doesn't mean we'll listen. Lord, you take care of fools and babies. You teach women to honor their men and men respect their ladies. But lately, so many of us have gone astray, doing wrong for so long that we've forgotten the way. Please bring us back home. Instill in us the word, which is our backbone. We're just children that act grown. There is so much that we're entitled to, yet we receive so little. Because in this time of spiritual warfare, we're comfortable in the middle.
6: All right, yeah.
5: So I pray that you open our eyes. Give us the anointing to recognize the devil and his lies. If we keep our actions wise, our prayers sincere, our hands to the sky, you will diminish our fears. In Jesus' mighty name, we have prayed. Amen.

0: Himan Messi with this one. This is the point in a day where the morning rush has gradually given way to the rhythm of the afternoon. But before the day gets away from us, it is worth asking ourselves a rather important question. Are we merely moving? Or are we actually moving in the right direction? Because life can be deceptively busy. Your phone can be ringing, your emails can be piling up, meetings can be consuming your time, and your hustle can be relentless. Yet, activity by itself is not evidence of progress. Here on 3FM, we're bringing you the conversations, the music, the perspectives, and the energy to carry you through the rest of your Monday. So wherever you are, whether you're behind the wheel at the office, building something of your own, or simply trying to make sense of this beautiful chaos we call life, stay with me. This is your afternoon, and we're just getting started. And that takes us perfectly into today's mind shift. Because sometimes the problem is not that we are moving too slowly. The problem is that we are moving very quickly in a direction that may not be taking us anywhere meaningful. Speed is good, but direction is better. Speed is good, but direction is better. We live in an age that glorifies speed. Everybody wants to move quickly. Quick money, quick success, quick opportunities, quick results. But here is the uncomfortable truth. You can be incredibly busy and still be profoundly unproductive. You can spend the entire afternoon hustling. You can spend the entire afternoon answering calls, attending meetings, chasing opportunities and putting out fires. And at the end of the day, realize that none of what you did brought you any closer to the life you actually want. So as you navigate this Monday afternoon, ask yourself, what am I moving toward? Not just what am I doing? What are today's efforts building? What is this hustle producing? Does the work you're putting in today connect to the person you want to become tomorrow? Because movement without direction is simply motion. Progress requires process and purpose. Progress requires purpose. Process. You don't necessarily need to work harder this afternoon. Perhaps you need to work more intentionally. A good friend of mine said, when you move right and you get places, you don't get asked questions. When you don't move right and you don't look like the place you have been asked to visit. In fact, even when you have an invitation card, they will sack you. If your goal is financial independence, let your hustle point toward it. If your goal is career growth, let your decisions reinforce it. If you want to build a reputation, let the quality of your work speak consistently for you. And if you have a dream you've been postponing, perhaps today is the day to stop merely thinking about it and start allocating your time, energy, and resources toward it. Speed can make you arrive faster. Direction determines where you arrive. Sometimes you can move fast to a place where you are not supposed to be. Because a fast journey in the wrong direction is still the wrong journey. That's today's Mind Shift on 3FM. It's 19 minutes after 3 p.m. And I was supposed to be at an event. I couldn't. I did honor it, but I had to leave early just to entertain you. See how special you are. And it was a good feeling because I love the personalities that I met there. Sometimes when you are invited places, check the place first. But sometimes, I mean, you don't have to just be anywhere because you are somebody. Everywhere they invite you, just go. Don't move with speed. Move with purpose. I think it's time to go for a quick commercial break. And when we come back, we get back into some great music. And I've got some tips on wheels for you. You don't want to miss out on that. Plus, Easy Talk is up in a bit. All right here on 3FM and on the 3FM Drive. I've got the GMB girls coming through at 6 p.m. this evening. It's going to going to be a super duper dope conversation. Keep your dial right here on 3FM 92.7. We'll be right back.
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2: 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Like I said earlier, it's time for Tips on Wheels. And today, we're getting into it. Today, we're talking about something that many drivers don't pay enough attention to. Radiator coolant. Talking about your radiator coolant. Now, here's an important one. Never open or top up a hot boiling radiator. When your engine is running, the cooling system can become extremely hot and pressurized. Opening the radiator cap while the engine is hot can release scalding coolant or steam and cause serious burns. So if your temperature gauge is climbing or you notice your engine is overheating, pull over safely, switch off the engine, and allow it to cool completely before you attempt to inspect the cooling system. And when it comes to topping up, don't make plain tap water your regular solution. Tap water contains minerals and impurities that over time can contribute to scale, corrosion and deposits inside the cooling system. Those deposits can restrict coolant flow and reduce the efficiency of the radiator. Now, ideally, use the manufacturer's recommended coolant. Some of the coolants have like a light green color that looks a bit like water, but it's green. And if the coolant requires dilution, use the type of distilled or deionized water specified by the manufacturer rather than ordinary tap water. So don't just go open the tap, fill a gallon and keep it in your ride, the one you've been pouring in your radiator always. Also, don't just check the coolant level, look at its condition. If the coolant looks rusty, contaminated, oily or unusually dirty, that's a warning sign that the cooling system may need attention. And keep an eye out for other symptoms. For example, if you notice the temperature gauge consistently running higher than normal, coolant leaking underneath the car, a sweet smell around the engine bay, steam from under the bonnet, or the coolant level repeatedly dropping, do not ignore it. You could have a leak, a failing radiator, a damaged hose, a faulty thermostat, a water pump problem, or another cooling system issue. Remember, your radiator isn't just there to stop your car from getting hot. The entire cooling system is working to keep the engine operating within its proper temperature range. And overheating is not something you want to gamble with. Please continue driving with an overheating engine can turn a relatively manageable cooling system problem into serious expensive engine damage. So here's today's simple rule. Check your coolant, use the correct coolant, never open a hot radiator, and never ignore an overheating engine. Take care of the cooling system and it will help take care of the engine. That's your Tips on Wheels right here on 3FM, 41 minutes after 3 p.m. Let's get back into the music, and we've got Easy Talk coming up in a bit. 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

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I want to say greetings and good afternoon to all chiefs and elders of the Garland, especially to His Royal Majesty King Taki, the Garmanche. 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Big shouts going out to my brother Richard, doing an amazing job. And all the Gar peeps. I'll speak Gar soon. I've got a question to ask you. Have you got a bicycle? Is it yes or no? I'm sure it's yes. Do you have legs as well? Then get ready to chase 25,000 Ghana cedis. Let me also say that even if you don't have legs, you can be a part of this. It's the 3FM Tour du Ghana from Friday 9th to Saturday 10th of October 2026 from Accra through Kwewu to Kumasi, right, for the ultimate prize of 25,000 Ghana cedis plus special prizes for the fastest female, youngest, oldest, blind and amputee cyclist. 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The 3FM Tour du Ghana from 9th to the 10th of October 2026. You ought to be a part of this. We've got 15 more minutes to the top of the hour. Let me remind you that on 21st of September, we're having Afro Connect and the Afro Concert at the Kwame Nkrumah Memorial Park. You don't want to miss out on this. Amazing performances from the legend, the high life legend. In fact, I call him high life and Afro Fusion legend, Amanziba. Myself, Chigmatic, I'll be performing. Kojo Black will be performing as well. And my sister, Abiana, is going to be on the bill. Don't miss out on that one. Guys, this will be a good time for you to. And because Afro Connect is happening, we're going to do an all-African playlist throughout the month of September. And yeah, that's how it's going to go. Before we even say so much, DJ Abiam, there's a song that I want you to look for and play for me by Freddie Mayweather. Title of the song is Miss Lulu. It's Miss Lulu. I like the part that he says, I like that part. Play that song for me and for whoever is listening to me right now. Please don't dance in your car. Pay attention on the road and drive safe. We'll be right back.

0: know that the guns say Obaje Kucha. But that's not what they're saying. This is a purely South African song. There's no guy in the song. Guys, it's time for Easy Talk, and so we're going to get straight into it. A very interesting conversation today, because, I mean, this letter I've received is very interesting. And, well, to help me do that, I mean, these are the wise people. Jane is here. When I say wise men, nipana katasi A. Should I change? Should I retract? Jane is here. Rose is also here. And Michael is in the building. Right. Like iron rods. All right, let me.
1: Bye.
2: Oh.
1: I don't mind it. You didn't right. catch the vibe, no, Anna. Hey,
0: let me go into it. Hi, Easy Talk.
1: Barking.
0: I work at a company where promotions are fiercely competitive. Last year, I accidentally discovered that our CEO had been falsifying his academic qualifications. I told no one. Okay. A few months later, I was promoted. What a shock. At first, I assumed it was because of my performance. Then the CEO called me into his office and said, "I know what you found." He told me he'd seen the files I'd accessed. He added, "We're both going to benefit from keeping this between us." Since then, I've received two more promotions and a significant salary increase. I'm now in a senior role I almost certainly wouldn't have reached so quickly on merit alone. The problem is that every time I look at my new salary, I know exactly why I'm here. Have I become part of the problem simply by accepting the benefits of someone else's secret? I need the hard truth from the Easy Talk community. Ladies and gentlemen, Easy Talk.
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0: neke.
1: Woba neke.
0: Aba neke.
2: Woba
1: neke.
0: You see, I've gone to meet my chief, the paramount chief of the Ghana community.
1: Mm.
0: So I'll say it 3 times. Aba neke.
2: Woba
1: neke.
2: I eat pekule before you go.
1: What pekule?
0: It's pokoi.
1: Yeah.
2: Oh, we all like pekule. Where were your street?
0: Yeah, street, street.
1: And the street one is pekule.
2: Mm, but pokoi. The right pronunciation is pokoi.
1: Mm,
0: all right. Guys, I mean, I don't know why you are getting promotion and money and you want to look at the salary and feel bad. Stop looking at it.
2: I say some people make life difficult for themselves.
0: I want to obey start. Conscience. I'll start with Jane, since Jane is on the mic.
1: Both of you obey conscience.
0: What is obey conscience?
1: You don't have conscience.
0: That's nyebe.
1: Because nyebe conscience,
2: that's
1: both of you. Nyebe conscience.
2: Maybe you get.
1: Very much. So if I were him, with the good spirit, foresight, and vision that I have.
0: Okay.
1: I will not sit and just leave things to play out, like Oliver would say. I will seek legal counsel.
0: Okay.
1: From a very trusted person.
0: I see.
1: Yes, because I feel like there's more to it. And if he indulges it and just leaves things to play out, because he would just say the offer came to him. And really, it did, because he didn't have to go and disclose or blackmail or anything. It came to him because the culprits realized that an information had leaked. So he had to cover himself up. And so I'll tell him to seek legal advice about it. But he shouldn't just leave it at that. Because if it comes bouncing back at him, the ripple effect will be it will be horrible. And it can ruin his entire career, because not only is he condoning fraud, he is also he's a victim of the entire system rots. Exactly. So,
0: but Jane, let me ask you, where is the fraud here?
1: The fraud is the CEO falsifying his credentials. He doesn't qualify for the position, but he submitted false credentials or qualifications that has warranted him that position.
0: Okay.
1: And I don't know how bad it is, but if it's very bad, then the ripple effects will even be very horrible. That's why I'm saying he should seek legal counsel, so that at least he can nullify himself from the ripple effects.
0: Okay. All right. Thank you. Thank you so much. Let me come to rules.
1: This one, I think it's your own. Oh.
0: No, feel free.
1: It's your own.
3: Honestly, the first thing that comes to mind, I won't lie, is that he's probably overthinking. You now said that to be promoted in your company is not easy. It doesn't come by easily, okay? And so why are you not seeing this as a blessing? Like, why are you stressed? Why do you see your salary? Is it small? What's going on? Are you unhappy?
0: The salary actually is very big.
3: Or he's feeling guilty.
1: Two promotions.
3: He didn't even have to do anything to get the promotion. Sharp. But also, as you said, you know, it can go south, okay? So I think that in as much as he needs to just enjoy his position and enjoy the money and everything that comes with it, he needs to also have a plan B, you know, just in case it goes wrong and everything. So for now, he should try and be keeping receipts and like evidence of conversations and things, so that if it goes the other way, we know what to do. If it doesn't, then you just be there quietly and enjoy the stuff. I mean,
1: hey!
3: The people enjoying it are no better than you. It's an opportunity. You grab it. The world is too hard. Especially if this is coming from a Ghanaian. The world is hard. Oh.
0: It's a Ghanaian.
1: I was going to say black man, but fair.
2: No, I do your back.
3: It's really hard. So just enjoy it for now, but also make sure to have a good plan B in case
0: anything happens.
3: Then you just know what to do.
1: Noted with thanks.
0: Okay, thank you so much. Michael.
2: It's Jane's facial expression.
1: I'm shocked.
0: Jane is in shock.
1: Very flustered.
2: You said we what? We're very
1: conscious.
2: You know, get ahead.
0: Michael, what do you make of this?
2: So to be very honest, I mean, sometimes like I always keep on saying, I want to use the Bible as testing. John 3:32, mm-hmm. in okay. James version. Mm-hmm. It says that you shall know the truth.
0: Yeah.
2: So it didn't say you shall tell it. There's one rule about me.
1: Can the verse come down a bit? I feel like
2: you shall know the truth and the truth shall set you free. That's the full verse.
1: Yeah. And the truth shall set you free.
2: But it didn't say that go and tell it. That Bible didn't say that. He said, when you know the truth, it will set you free. So he's come to a realization that this is where his boss is. And that is all.
1: Sometimes.
2: So now he's come to understand who the boss is.
1: I'm sorry.
2: Are you getting it?
0: I don't even want to hear your voice, Jane.
2: You even get an understanding. So you see, this young man, like me, I have my rule. And it's a personal rule. I've always said that my boss does no wrong in my eyes.
0: Yeah. You've said it countless times.
2: My boss does no wrong in my eyes. Then again, anytime you find yourself in a space and you chance on something that is not for your eyes and you see it, that means that you have to, it's not for you to see in the first place. It's a very confidential conversation. Like, for example, sometimes I can enter into my boss's office and she probably might be having a personal conversation or something. I'm just privileged to be there probably hear. Mm-hmm. But it's for my ears only. You understand? I do not have to leave that space and now want to discuss it. Do you get it?
0: Yeah.
2: So there is a document. You have been sent with a document. How do you go through that document? Mm. Were you asked to go through that document? Why do you even assess a document you have not been asked to assess? You get it?
0: Yeah.
2: So this is somebody that if the boss is also listening, this is not a trustworthy young man. Or lady, I'm sure it's a lady. This is a trustworthy lady to have around your space. You understand? And two, instead of giving her that kind of race and all that, should have rather cautioned her. You know what I'm saying? Because, I mean, first of all, assessing that document was very wrong.
0: True.
2: Two.
1: She said she accidentally saw it. Jane, she didn't go looking for
0: Jane.
1: It.
0: Jane, do you realize I am moderating this conversation and not you?
1: I'm sorry, Your Honor.
2: Yeah, it's legon the Achimota areas. When you live there, be different. The flavor be different. So, I mean, so if you look at it right now, I mean, and then now, all these things have happened. Your boss has been good and generous enough with you that, okay, based on whatever it is that you have seen, which if it is me, I don't mind you. But then I'll even make life even difficult for you where you are. But then if you have seen such a thing and all that, and you are getting salary increase, life is okay for you. And promotion.
0: But I think he or she is just afraid that it could come back asking. I mean, Charlie, somebody could come back one day and wonder why you moved from maybe 1 pint, maybe any pint, 1 point.
2: 1 pint of
1: one
2: flesh.
1: 1 point to the other.
0: To the other within a short period of time. Yeah.
2: And I mean, if the guy is a very smart guy, this is a time to actually live up to expectation too.
0: I agree.
2: Are you
0: that.
2: Getting?
0: Yes.
2: Because then now something has fallen on your lap and then you have to live up to expectations.
0: Yes.
2: Now, my question to the guy is that, with whatever you have found, is the boss living up to expectation?
0: That's also another question.
2: You get what I'm saying? Yes, okay. His or her documents are incorrect. But then...
1: Is he doing the work well?
0: Yeah.
2: Whatever position she's occupying or he's occupying, is everything going on well? Mm-hmm. How is that your business?
0: Yeah.
2: You get what I'm saying?
0: Yes.
2: I mean, so I think that it's the boss that has allowed this young man to, misbehave. One, two, this young man is not really correct and doesn't know the kind of future that's ahead of him. Because then if you have this promotion and you are there, I feel you should up your game to continue to stay there so that it proves a point to other people that, no, you deserve to be there regardless. Mm-hmm. Yeah.
0: All right. Thank you so much, Michael. Michael has spoken. Well, you want to say something, Jane?
2: No, she
1: the spirit of the Lord.
0: Do you want to say something?
1: No, please.
0: All right, please. Then I need your silence here. Thank you so much. I think we have just 4 minutes. So I'm going to open the phone lines at this point and find out what our listeners, cherished listeners, special people, great audience out there doing the listening are thinking. 0559-242-717, 0556-910-154. All right, let me pick my very first call. Hello.
4: Yep, yep. Hello, Mr. Trigg.
0: Yep, yep, yep. Is this Jigga?
4: Yep, Jigga from Lakeside.
0: From Lakeside.
4: Representing Bad Boys United.
0: Yes, yes, sir.
4: Yeah.
0: All right, let's hear you.
4: All right. I think that with this case at hand, I would agree on Michael's last point, talking about upping your game.
0: Yeah.
4: Because this one, Pandya, yeah, I would like a stroke of luck. Reminds me of an Indian movie I watched, Lucky Baskar. Similar situation. He was at the bottom. He had to grind his way up. He found out his bosses were doing shady stuff, and then he eventually used that against them and gathered money, left India to the US. And yeah. So with situations like that, India, I feel like three things he can do is, one, up his game once he's there. Work harder than before. See, take triple shifts if you have to. Tell it, prove to everybody else, except the people who know what's wrong they've done, that you deserve to be there.
0: Yeah.
4: And then secondly, I think, is it Jane?
0: Yeah, Jane.
4: Jane or somebody mentioned something like he has to keep record of conversations that he has had with
0: people. Yeah, Rose. Rose mentioned that.
4: Rose.
0: Yeah.
4: Is Charlie Rose before Danny Tripod? I have a history with Danny.
1: Oh, wow. We see that.
4: Shout out to you.
1: Hey.
0: All right, Jigga.
4: Yeah.
0: Okay, Jigga, thank you so much. Let me pick my next call. Hello.
5: Aba Neke.
0: Aba Neke.
5: Trick Madala. This is Osokuna Boloko from Spain.
0: Bolo! Bolo!
5: Osokuna Boloko.
0: Bolo! Bolo!
5: Okay, now let's go to the situation at hand today.
2: Mm-hmm. Thank you.
5: I want to sing one song for this guy.
0: Okay.
5: Certificate, Namako him promotion, entry way. Old minister, old minister, old minister.
1: Self-composed and now what?
0: Are you having a
5: Michael has said it all. Michael has said it all.
0: All right, okay.
5: If he is doing what he's supposed to do, despite being occupying that, having access to all those promotions, if his grades are below or his certificate is not up to that point, we should just ask his game up. If the CEO is doing his work, ask the right CEO, he is doing what is expected of him. I think you should just keep spinning.
0: Oh, spinning, say. All right, thank you so much. Hello.
6: Hey, this is Evans, the Uber driver.
0: Evans.
6: Yeah.
0: Uh-huh, welcome.
6: Thank you. Good afternoon.
0: Good afternoon.
6: Well, I get a lot of time. You miss the lower. You serve it today.
0: Oh, Nakona. That boy won. Chop. Boy won. Yana. Chop.
6: I get a lot of time. You know, I get
0: Oh, Father, one, Papa. Go ahead for me. Go ahead for me.
6: Okay, by the way, this is chop small, make a chop small.
0: Uh-huh.
6: So, like, as for me, the person in question should hold on.
0: Okay.
6: But if I maintain the position with separate.
0: If I maintain the position with what?
6: If he or she doesn't have the qualification with the position he or she abated, then he will worry. So if I aim to upgrade himself educationally to maintain the position. That is my best advice for him. Because if you know, like the qualification where he gets me, no more feel rich, the position where the CEO push him to take me, he go worry.
0: Go worry.
6: People will start, they ask questions and things. So people will dig the Mahanda.
0: Yeah.
6: Before stage.
0: Okay. All right. Thank you so much. All right, at this point, I'm going to pick two more calls, and then we come back into the studio. Let me pick this one. Hello.
7: Hello, Trey.
0: Yes, sir.
7: This is Osman from Lakeside.
0: Osman, Charlie, how be?
8: Now the CEO go free fire you, but he chose to promote you.
0: That's true.
8: The guy, the Gen Z, are sure. Oh yeah, the Gen Z, they are soft.
0: Okay, all right. All right, thank you so much, Osman. Let me pick my very last call at this point, 0559-242-717. And I've got a caller here already. Hello.
9: Hello, Trey.
0: Yes, sir.
9: This God will from Akabu Girls Resident.
0: Yes, sir.
9: Trey, this one, it is viewers message. You get that message before?
0: Viewers. I guess so before.
9: You go chance on something where it benefits you. I start to talk to your conscience. Where did your conscience, where you did the down there? Some people, I don't know what they wrong them. Nobody this one say you they are best crime. You just go chance on something. Me self, I go pretend as if I don't see anything. I don't see anything.
0: All right, Charlie, thank you. Charlie, guys are deep, man. All right, anyways, guys, let me come back to you guys in the studio. Okay, let me start with Jane again. Jane, we're wrapping up.
1: Trig, I'm talking based off my point of view. It wouldn't sit well with me for things to just say again.
2: It's your opinion too.
0: Michael, please don't interject when Jane is speaking.
2: Okay, please.
1: Thank you. It wouldn't sit well with me for all of these things to just play out and I just sit there idle. Clearly, he's being taunted. Like, he's not okay. So there's also the option to decline. If he feels like he doesn't merit it, which he said, he can decline it and just be in his lane. He doesn't want to be a part of it. That's just totally buying your...
0: He should decline what their position.
1: Yeah, he can. There's that option.
3: Will he leave the company?
1: He's not leaving, but he was promoted. So he can decline the promotion and sit where he is if it doesn't sit well with him. And that's also an option.
2: Yeah, it's a good idea. Yeah.
0: Okay, thank you. Rose.
1: Do you know if God wants to bless Jane, you, it won't come this obscure.
3: It can come. It can happen.
0: Jane, your mic is off. Thank you, Rose.
3: I think that moving forward, he should learn to mind his business. He was fine until he saw that document. So now are you jealous that he's there? Do you want to be the CEO? Because I don't know what the problem is. Why are you looking at your salary and your work?
0: Feeling some way.
3: Do you want to take his position? Unless that's what you want to tell us. Please.
0: Oh, I don't think he's Gen Z.
3: Mind your business and enjoy your position.
0: All right, thank you. Jane, you can't talk. Michael, let's wrap this up.
2: So I mean, a number of them agreed with what I said. It's just about you having the privilege of seeing something which you're not supposed to see in the first place. You have seen it. And then, I mean, out of that, there is a certain level of inverting commerce blessing. I mean, should I put it that way? You've gotten that blessing and all that. You have to just live up to expectation. And I always keep on saying, you know, we have people that out of privilege, you get to know certain things. When you fall out with those people, you don't go around talking too much.
0: Yeah.
2: You know what I'm saying? Yeah. And I mean, I've seen that happen a number of times. You get it? Because then the closeness you have with somebody doesn't give you that opportunity to, I mean, assess certain things and then the next moment take advantage. This is a very familiar worker. Yeah. Very familiar worker.
0: Jane type of worker. Are you the only Jane?
1: But who is the Jane?
0: But Michael and I have another Jane.
1: I see.
2: Jane. Yeah, we are talking about another
0: She also Jane. Works here.
2: Italy. So I mean that's familiarity. The moment you get to see your boss as your friend or like some colleague, regardless how your boss is okay with you, familiar with you and all that, you have to have it at the back of your mind always and every time that's your boss, regardless.
0: All right.
2: I understand. Don't cross that line.
0: Don't cross that line. Thank you so much, Michael. Thank you, Rose, and thank you, Jane. We're done. really appreciate your time. It's 26 minutes after 4. You're listening to the 3FM Drive. I'm going to go for a quick commercial break. And when we come back, more music. Don't forget that on the 21st of September, Afro Connect and Afro Concert is happening. And it's going to be, you can't afford to miss it or even come late, because the performances will start from 3 p.m. So you can't be late. Plus, there will be Jollof Wars, and we've got 10 African countries. In fact, all the countries known for Jollof are competing. We all know that Ghana is at the top. I mean, even though people say it's not from us, we are still at the top. We are reigning. So come and support Ghana. If you're from any other country, any other African country, come and express your love for the continent. It's a time, it's a period for us to meet amongst ourselves. I think that if you're also a businessman or woman, this is an opportunity to come and showcase what you sell. If it's a service you provide, what you provide. I mean, big shouts to man like David Akwara, who is a good friend of mine. He's spoken on the African concept of unity for a very long time. And I'm happy that Afro Connect is happening. The 3FM Afro Connect is happening. Ladies and gentlemen. Anyways, we're going to go for a quick break. We'll be right back.
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Listen into though. Some men are act rough like John Cena. Some men are get buff like John Cena. We used to be cool when I used to come too. Now you wanna act tough like John Cena.

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This bulletin is live from our studio here at Adesa Wakanda in Accra, and also live around the world on 3news.com. Coming up this evening, President John Mahama summons high-level meeting of institutional heads and technical people to review Ghana's existing vulnerabilities and guard against drug trafficking. This comes on the back of recent arrests in other countries after suspicion that some of the shipping lines that carried these contraband items transited through Ghana. We'd have specific details for you in a moment. And also in the bulletin, Accra Kumasi Expressway gets the all clear for takeoff, and the cost is on you, the taxpayer. Tonight, we are asking for the relevant questions and answers from government officials on how much exactly the Accra Kumasi Expressway is going to cost and how government intends to fund it. And later in the bulletin, we'll talk about issues of Ghana's forests. The Etiwa Forest specifically, we are told, is under siege, with some civil society organizations calling on government to up the ante in terms of protecting and preserving these forest bodies. Details of all of these and more coming up for the next 1 hour. Do stay with us.

0: these individuals.
1: Let's settle for the details now, starting from that all-important meeting that has been summoned by President John Mahama and His Excellency John Dramani Mahama will hold a high-level meeting to discuss Ghana's border security and narcotics control. The meeting on Thursday will discuss, among other things, a review of the existing vulnerabilities, intelligence sharing arrangements, cargo and passenger screening systems, inter-agency coordination, and the deployment of technology to detect and disrupt narcotics trafficking. This summons is copied to an array of ministries and institutions, including the Finance Ministry, the Foreign Affairs Ministry, the Ghana Ports and Harbors Authority, and Narcotics Control Commission. As you very well know, this meeting is coming on the back of recent drug busts in France, when France authorities seized nearly 4 metric tons of cocaine concealed in a plastic waste container believed to have been shipped from Ghana. French authorities say there were 167 bales of cocaine worth some $260 million on the illicit market. Earlier today, Ghana's Narcotics Control Commission announced it had also arrested 3 people in connection with that particular trade. And even before that, we also got news that in faraway Australia, a cargo ship was also stopped and seized because some items on it were believed to have been shipped through Ghana. So either it was loaded in Ghana or Ghana was just a transit point. But whatever it is, it looks as though the current administration is becoming uncomfortable with recent arrests of drugs, illicit drugs for that matter, and its attendant attention that it is bringing to the loopholes that some say is within the value chain of Ghana's protection when it comes to our ports and borders. So the president has asked that a host of ministries, departments and agencies and government agencies all come for a meeting on Thursday the 17th of September. And clearly the agenda is set and we know what it is. But before we even go into that letter that is for the meeting, let's find out what the Narcotics Control Commission in Ghana has been saying regarding some arrests they've made in connection with the drug trade in the country.
0: These individuals that we've picked, they're Ghanaians that we have intelligence on them, they're people that we'll be monitoring for a while now. So once we got the information of this seizure in France, then our sources informed us that this particular one, it's something that we have to make sure that the people in Ghana would have questions to answer. And based on that information and the intelligence we picked, then we made the arrest over the weekend. We haven't done the arrest for some time because these are individuals that wanted to arrest them together so that all the information that we need will be able to put them together in order to build a solid case against these individuals. They are all Ghanaian individuals that we have arrested.
1: So you had the head of the Narcotics Control Commission there speaking earlier to us, giving us an idea of what local authorities have also been doing regarding the recent increase in narcotics, especially the illicit ones that have been busted elsewhere, but there is a strong link to Ghana, where it is believed to either have been loaded in Ghana or it transited through Ghana, and the authorities did not seem to have done much about it because they only are reactive after news breaks that such shipments have been busted or arrested or seized elsewhere in foreign land. Then our local authorities will come out to say, well, they are also working or coordinating efforts with the international institutions that follow some of these illicit drug trades. So what exactly has the problem been? Well, before we go to the specifics of what the current administration has been doing and what the minority seems to do, because the minority have already taken the issue up strongly, summing up the costs involved. They say that the busts will now be totaling up to about $1 billion. And they are attributing it to this current administration, that since they came into power in the last 2 years, Ghana has seemed to gain international attention wrongly for the kind of drug trade that is believed to have either come through Ghana or have Ghana must have played a role in it. Joining me in studio now is Sixtus Dong Ulo. He has that letter from the office of the president signed by Dr. Callistus Mahama, and he will take us through the specifics of the letter, which is summoning a plethora of institutions and their heads to that important meeting with the president. Sixtus, thanks for your time. What is the headline, first of all, of the green letter?
2: This one is not employment. It says, invitation to a high-level meeting on border security and narcotics control. And about 13 institutions, so institutional heads, have been invited to this particular meeting. Well, invite is the word, but this is from the presidency. So we know the word invitation is sketchy, but we will say they've been summoned.
1: It's more like summoning.
2: So it says that you are respectfully invited to attend a high-level meeting to discuss measures to strengthen Ghana's border security and prevent the trafficking of narcotic drugs and other illicit substances through the country's ports, airports, and land borders. Paragraph 2 says the meeting will review existing vulnerabilities, intelligence sharing arrangements, cargo and passenger screening systems, interagency coordination, and the deployment of technology to detect and disrupt narcotics trafficking. And this meeting is scheduled for Thursday, September 17, 12:30 at the Jubilee House. It says that each institution should be represented by its head, accompanied by no more than one relevant technical officer. Head of the institution accompanied by a technical officer. Participants should come prepared to provide a brief assessment of existing security gaps and propose practical measures to improve intelligence sharing, surveillance, screening, and joint enforcement operations. Given the urgency and national security implications, your personal attendance is required. I started by saying invitation. Your personal attendance is required. Please accept the highest regards of the... And these are the individuals invited to this particular meeting: the Honorable Minister for Finance, the Honorable Minister for Foreign Affairs, the Director General, Ghana Ports and Harbors Authority, the Commissioner, Customs Division, Ghana Revenue Authority, the Sector Commander, Customs Division, Tema Collection, the Chief Executive Officer, Ghana Shippers Authority, operators of terminal scanners, the Chief Executive, Ghana Link Network Services Limited, the Director General, Ghana Maritime Authority, Chief of Naval Staff, the Chief Executive Officer, Meridian Port Services Limited, Director General, National Intelligence Bureau, Ghana Police Service, Criminal Investigations Department, Interpol, the Director General, Narcotics Control Commission, Managing Director, Ghana Airports Company Limited. So there's about 13 of institutional heads who have been invited and told that their personal attendance is required, and they are to go with their technical persons. Again, they are to go prepared to make presentations on the existing problems, the relevant technical gaps, and how to better the situation.
1: Right, and it's interesting that it's two specific ministries that have been invited here. Mm. So the Ministry of Finance and the Ministry of Foreign Affairs. But there are, I mean, on the face of it, one could then also ask, how about the ministries of transport? Because of the shipments that have been arrested elsewhere, we mm-hmm. do know that they went by ship. At least one of them was mm-hmm. by sea. Mm-hmm. So maybe the minister in charge of transport may also need to be there. But we can hazard a guess to say that if the Ports and Harbors Authority has been invited, the Ghana Shippers Authority have been invited, then maybe it caters for the specifics.
2: Exactly,
1: of
2: yes.
1: Naval.
2: So cutting through the ministerial red tapes straight to the operational teams.
1: In charge.
2: So
1: yes,
2: you could say same about the Ministry of the Interior. You find mm-hmm. that it is mm-hmm. not specifically mm-hmm. mentioned here, but you have agencies under the Interior Ministry that are directly working on this or in charge of this that would be at that particular meeting.
1: Right. All right, Sixtus, thank you very much for taking us through the invitation that from the Office of the President to the 13 institutions that Sixtus took us through. And that meeting is on Thursday, the 17th of September at the Jubilee House, signed by Dr. Callistus Mahama, Secretary to the President. And we will definitely be updating you on what comes out of that meeting. But it has been necessitated by recent busts, both inland and elsewhere, and the two major ones from around the world that we do know about, like I indicated, have been in France and in Australia. And so because of that, there are concerns about what role Ghana must have played, or how come Ghana is being mentioned in these two global busts. And if you look at the quantum of monies being talked about, the cocaine bust alone that happened in France, we are told, was in excess of $260 million. And there's a recent one as well. And the minority have summed it all up, saying that it's amounting to about $1 billion worth of narcotics and banned substances that have come through our borders. What exactly are the numbers saying, and how can we properly deal with this unfortunate development? You know, as a country, that is why the government, through the president, is asking these heads of institutions to come and answer questions. But before we come to the specific numbers, let's listen to Reverend Intim Fojuo, who is the minority ranking on the defense and interior. And he is saying that it is alarming, the rate and scale of major narcotics trafficking cases in which Ghana has either featured or been mentioned, when you look at the last 18 months, both through seizures made within the country and drug consignments intercepted by foreign authorities after being traced to Ghana. The minority cited the recent cocaine seizure valued over $260 million as evidence of what it described as serious gaps in Ghana's drug enforcement, port security, and institutional oversight. This is John Intim Fojuo speaking earlier to us.
3: In less than 2 years in the regime of President Mahama, that around $1 billion of narcotics have been busted in and out of our ports. That is worrying. And what is worrying is that particularly for the external busts, for the seizures which are intercepted by foreign countries, i.e. the Australia bust of the meth in June 2026, totaling about $208 million, and the recent seizure in France of cocaine at the value of about $261 million. In all of these cases, there's a clear demonstration of a lack of control by the institutions whose mandate it is to safeguard the integrity of our ports. And the disclosures that publicly have been made by the Minister for Interior and also by NACOC on the World Drug Day indicates a concession that indeed the officers and officials who ought to have followed standard procedures to ensure that such illicit transits were busted or were controlled failed to do their jobs. And the disclosure by the Minister for Interior also suggesting that government officials were implicated in the transits all go to indicate one, operational failure and of operational control, you know, incompetence or failure or negligence or complicity or facilitation or collusion. Then at the level of oversight, at the political level of oversight, there also seems to be that level of facilitation and you know, that pattern of no action being taken and that pattern of, you know, a very incompetent control, if one would want to even take that safe assertion. But there are others who are also asking questions that this pattern has become one too many.
1: Reverend John Intim Fojo is a minority member and also the ranking on the Defense and Interior Committee of Parliament. Joining me in studio now is Wisdom Safo. He's with our research desk here at Media General. And we want to walk you through some of the numbers that have been captured as a result of recent busts and arrests of illicit drugs in Ghana and elsewhere. Wisdom, thank you for your time.
4: Yeah, Martin.
1: What time are we starting with in terms of at the time these arrests started?
4: Okay, so what we did was to aggregate the data for 2026. So our main focus was 2026, but okay, we looked back in time and look at some major happenings in 2025 as well. Mm. But our focus was in 2026. And the data paints a clear picture. You realize that the scale is what is becoming an issue. Right. Mm-hmm. Drug issues has always been talked about conversation, but now it's about the scale, the quantum and the street values that are attributed to some of these illicit drugs. So we are looking at cocaine, we are looking at cannabis, we are looking at tramadol and some synthetic drugs as well as methamphetamine. Right. For the routes, per the data we aggregated, the places or the hotspots where these drugs are being smuggled. Mm-hmm. You look at the Tema Harbor, look at the Tema Akosombo Corridor, the Kumasi Ashanti region, the Volta region, Kotoka International Airport, and the international route, you're talking about Australia and Europe. And what are some of the concealment methods that is being used by these drug traffickers? You look at gari, coconte, charcoal, plastic waste, as we recently heard from the France authorities, mm-hmm, fertilizer sacks, food exports, vehicle and buses. These are some of the ways they conceal the drugs. And we have also chanced on some corruption indicators with some bribes being paid, over 150,000, 5,000 Ghana cedis in bribes as well. But let's mention some of the key happenings. I did it month on month. So in January, there was 1,613 parcel that was seized in Tema Akosombo Road. That was cannabis and some 713 to 14 slabs of cocaine around the Asanso Bekwai area of the Ashanti region. Then we move on to Volta region. In the same January, 648 parcels of cannabis in the Volta region and what have you. We go on to February. We also had some 3,009 cannabis slabs in Tema. We have 166 marijuana parcels from Agotime Ziope. We have some cocaine concealed packages in food, gari, for exports at the Kotoka International Airport. And we have some 2.5 million worth of narcotics that were destroyed in Tamale with multiple arrests. Then we move on to April and March, there were no major busts or arrests identified. We move on to April, some 22 compressed substances suspected to be cocaine in Jorulu. Then some cash and some counting machines were also seized. And in the same April, methamphetamine, right, were intercepted in Australia from a Ghana-originated shipment, about 320 kilograms of that. Then in June, 81 parcels of compressed cannabis in Kumasi, tramadol, ecstasy tablets were also seized in Kumasi. Meth was trafficked and a ringleader was arrested in Accra in June. And in July, That's where Ashanti region became a high hotspot. In July, between July 3 to 5, we had 44 arrests in Ashanti region alone linked to drug trafficking or drug-related offenses. 24 arrests in July 6, 54 arrests between July 15 to July 16, and 2 arrests around the Asawase market and Kotoka International, Kumasi International Airport, Tramadol case, 3 people arrested. So in August to Tema Habo, about 866 suspected cocaine parcels were uncovered. Hidden sacks of gari and konkonte concealed in a 40-foot container with an estimated street value of about $6.9 million, and our 3 suspects were arrested. And there comes here we are in September with the France incidents where 2.9 tons of cocaine was intercepted by the France authorities with a street value of about $261 million at the Dunkirk. So these are the chronologies and the repository of drug-related busts and offenses. But in all, you realize that it's a network, okay? It's a network. You can't undertake this operation without accomplices. So realize that the scale is increasing, and it seems like Ghana is becoming a transit point for drug and drug trafficking.
1: Unfortunately so. And I mean, there used to be the time when anytime this issue comes up, the minority or the majority, depending on who is in power, would immediately dismiss it for lack of evidence. But in this particular instance, and with the data we have available, there are enough arrests to show that yes, there is evidence that something is happening in Ghana or through Ghana. Yeah. And the minority say that they, if they put the total sum of how much has gone into this or how much the value of these drugs are, it is getting to $1 billion.
4: I'll be very glad.
1: Our numbers...
4: I'll be very glad if I see how they did their estimation.
1: Right.
4: But per the figures I have here, it's less than $1 billion.
1: Okay. So we have 2 major international busts.
4: Yes.
1: Which is what happened in Australia and what happened in France.
4: For the France figure is $261 million.
1: Mm-hmm.
4: Okay. $261 million. And that of Australia is also $296 million. So if you add both, it's less than $600 million. Now, let's take the domestic bust, right? Let's aggregate all of them. I don't think they will be higher than even $200 million.
1: International busts.
4: Yes. Okay. So it's for this estimation, per the data I have, it doesn't cross $1 billion. But I'll be very glad and open to see how their estimation were made as well.
1: Right. Thank you very much for the numbers that you've brought to us. That is Wisdom Safo Hayes with our research desk here at Media General. Let's stay on this subject, and I would also bring you the thoughts of security analyst Adeep Sani, who has joined us for a quick chat. Mr. Sani, good evening. Thank you for your time.
5: Good evening, my brother.
1: The issue of drug and how Ghana is mentioned, whether it transited through Ghana or probably was loaded in Ghana, is an issue that keeps coming up every now and then. From the security perspective, how worrying is this that 2 major international busts have links or ties to our republic?
5: Well, thank you so much. It is important to let our viewers and listeners understand that this whole business of drugs is not new. It's been happening for some time now. If you remember MV Benjamin's, etc., you remember the case of cocaine turning into gari and all of
1: that. And the rest, yes.
5: But now the concern is the scale and the sophistication. The Justice Center for Human Security and Peace Building has done some work in that regard. And we can say, without mincing words, that Ghana is becoming a very important transit point for a lot of these international drug peddlers. Ghana is not necessarily a destination. A lot of the drugs move from South America all the way to countries bordering the Gulf of Guinea. It is repackaged and it is exported to other just destinations in the America, North America, and of course Europe. And this is how it happens. There are some South American suppliers who are able to move these drugs through international brokers to countries such as Sierra Leone, Liberia, Ghana, Guinea-Bissau, etc. But let's keep it to Ghana. Now, there are some Ghanaian logistics facilitators whose work it is to repackage into and put it into containers of gari or charcoal and all that. Then they connive with certain people who have some degree of influence within the port and customs ecosystem in Ghana, because it has to be shipped. Okay. Mm. Now, these compromised public officials are also able to facilitate that process, and the drugs leave. Then it goes to receiving entities, like I stated, in North America and in Europe. Okay. Now, this is where it gets interesting. Now, there is also another network in that network whose expertise is in money laundering. Because these drugs is sold, there's a lot of money at stake. That money has to come back to Ghana. That is when you have certain persons claiming to be realtors. I mean, they are into estate development. Some would use it to buy a lot of cars and bring it to Ghana. There are so many ways they do this. Okay. So the issue has become very worrying and it's bringing us a lot of international shame, and it's affecting legitimate exports. Because what it means is Ghana is a state. And so there will be enhanced checks on goods coming from Ghana, which in my opinion is very worrying. And so I am excited that the president has decided to take this up.
1: Yes, and that actually was the next set of questions. I mean, based on the premise you have laid, what is it that we should be expecting from the meeting with the president? Because there are clearly people who are in specific departments and agencies to supervise all these activities. Is it that the networks or the miscreants are steps ahead of the system, or the system is too laid back and so they are able to maneuver without any restraint?
5: Let me tell you this. There is no way you can cheat Ghana without official complicity. It is almost impossible to cheat Ghana without someone who is supposed to ensure Ghana is not cheated involved. That is the problem. Okay. So we need to go beyond just catching the small flies. Let's go after the kingpins. Intelligence gathering is key. Embed ourselves in the supply chain. Get to understand the network, because it's so sophisticated. Okay. Then let's identify the kingpins and collaborate with Interpol and even the UNODC and the US State Department and the rest, even FBI getting involved to get these individuals. By so doing, we'll be cutting the head of the snake. Then, internally, those facilitators, we need to embed ourselves in them and ensure that we uncover their ways and deal appropriately with them. But let me use this opportunity to appeal to the National Security Coordinator and other security chiefs. I think they are sleeping on the job. They need to wake up. We need better action. because this thing is becoming one too many. It's an international embarrassment mm-hmm. to the country. Okay? Mm. And we cannot pretend we don't know it is going on. It is happening. Mm. And I think it is high time we did something seriously, you know, about it. Because, you know, criminals are smart.
1: Yeah.
5: They don't just decide to pounce on you and start their criminal activity without assessing your weaknesses.
1: Okay.
5: Okay? And so we need to send a clear signal. It's through our action and not the things we see, especially putting out press releases, let's press center.
1: Right. And maybe finally and briefly, we also are aware that internal systems like the Narcotics Control Commission, for instance, is mm-hmm. denying accusations that, like you're saying, they are sleeping on the job. They say that actually it is extra effort they are putting in that is leading to some of these arrests, especially the domestic arrests. As a security, from the security perspective, how do you analyze the role of NACOC and the response they are giving to the fact that they are being lackadaisical to the work?
5: Well, I mean, it would be unfair for me to say they are not working. Okay, they are. But I think they can do much better. Like I indicated, they should go after the small flights, but they need to go after the kingpins as well. If they are doing their work, I mean, how can drugs work hundreds of millions keep on leaving the country like that?
1: Mm.
5: It is unbelievable. Who are the owners of those containers? How were they loaded? How were they transported? Where they stand? Who were supposed to scan those containers?
1: Mm.
5: Do we have sniffer dogs at the ports? What are we just feeding them bones? Or is there human beings that are not making it possible for the dogs to sniff and get to know what is in those containers? So surely there is official complicity. We cannot run away from that,
1: right,
5: my brother. Whoever says there isn't, it's a lie. Because what is happening, I must say, cannot happen without someone powerful getting involved.
1: Okay. Mr. Sani, thank you so much for your time as always.
5: My pleasure.
1: And that is Adib Sani. He is a security analyst sharing his perspective on the unfortunate news about Ghana's role when it comes to these international drug trades and the recent busts in two countries, one in France, one is in Australia, and the minority is taking this particular issue very seriously. And on the back of how it has become a public issue, the president has invited specific heads of institutions to come so that they can jaw on this issue and take some stringent actions that will reverse this unfortunately growing trend. This is Hot Edition on 3FM 92.7. You're listening to us live from our studio here at Adesanya Kanda in Accra. Let's now go to Kumasi, because President John Dramani Mahama has been speaking and huge activity is happening there. Some $2 billion has been secured to finance the construction of the Accra-Kumasi Expressway. And this is the assurance coming from President John Dramani Mahama on the availability of funds for the construction of the expressway, which as of now should commence. According to the president, the said funds sourced from taxpayers have been placed in a dedicated account at the Bank of Ghana to facilitate prompt payment to the contractor throughout the project. He said the government intends to settle certificates presented by the contractor on time to prevent interruptions to the construction. In a moment, we'll speak to our Ashanti regional correspondent who's been following this for us. But before that, let's listen to President John Dramani Mahama, who's been speaking at the handing over ceremony. So the handing over is to the government. What has happened is that in the last few months, the Ghana Armed Forces, the engineer regiment, were giving the all clear to now cut the road, indirectly saying they should clear the forest areas and cut the main road that will serve as the expressway, which they have now done and completed under schedule. So they have one more week to complete and hand over, but they finished way ahead of time. And today's ceremony was to formally hand over from the military to the government that the job you gave us, we've completed it. This is the road. These are the specific reports that we have for you. Then the president, through the government, will now hand over to a specific contractor who will now work on the Accra-Kumasi Expressway. And many people are expressing quite some excitement as a result of this development. Let's listen now to President John Dramani Mahama, who's been speaking at the handing over ceremony.
6: We travel to other countries, and even less important cities are connected by dual carriageways and triple carriageways. It is a shame that for 70 years, we have had to have our two largest cities connected by a single carriageway. This is going to change. My vision is that we'll have an expressway connecting Aflawo all the way to Elubo in the west. We're already doing Accra to Kumasi Expressway. Our intention is to continue this expressway from Accra to the north. We also are working on the Eastern Corridor. By next year, we would have completed the Eastern Corridor as it is. And then we'll also work on the Western Corridor. If we do that, it will make it easy to transport goods and passengers all over our country with ease.
1: And that's President John Dramani Mahama there at the handing over ceremony of the Accra-Kumasi Expressway. The base foundation is ready. It's now left for concrete works to be done. And the handing over would also get us to know who the contractor is. A big issue that usually comes up anytime some of these hefty contracts are talked about is, where is the money coming from? And you heard the president earlier. He indicated that some $2 billion actually have been secured and is currently sitting in a special account at the Bank of Ghana, and that is where the contractor will be getting his money from to be able to ensure that funding does not become an impediment to the completion of the Accra-Kumasi Expressway. And like I indicated, many have been expressing excitement about the road that has been constructed. And like the president also touched on, for almost 70 years as a country, the two biggest cities in Ghana, Accra and Kumasi, with Takoradi being the third, these two big cities, Accra and Kumasi, have only one major carriage link road. And he says that it is not right, especially if we are looking at expanding the country or opening it up for development. Interconnection is very, very crucial, for which reason the Accra-Kumasi Expressway is long overdue, for which he believes that we have people who can actually undertake this project, and funding has also been secured. He also touched on something important that I think you should know about. The president said that it is a vision for the betterment of the country, and that even if his government is unable to complete it, and it doesn't look like this can be completed in the next two or so years that is left under John Dramani Mahama, even if it's this government is unable to complete the Accra-Kumasi Expressway, successive governments should be able to ensure that it is brought to full completion, and that will be to the betterment of the entire nation. The finance minister was there. Now, he definitely is the money man and would be the one in charge of ensuring that the contractors get prompt payment. He has also been sharing a thought or two on what exactly this means for the expansion and development of Ghana. Let's listen to Dr. Case Latuforson, Ghana's finance minister.
7: As your minister for finance, I want to use this opportunity to assure the nation that the entire amount needed for the construction of this expressway will be ready by 31st December 2026. For the avoidance of doubt, we will not borrow a peswa for this construction.
1: That's a major statement from the finance minister. For the avoidance of doubt, Ghana as a country will not borrow a single peswa to help in the construction of the Accra-Kumasi Expressway. Now, when politicians make such bold statements, many will say that it probably is because they know what their feet is on. And you know the Ghanaian proverb that says, if a blind man threatens to stone you, it means that he knows what his feet is on. So if government is confident that we will not borrow any money to complete this Accra-Kumasi Expressway, then we all need to pay particular attention to it and be optimistic. Because what we are picking up is that the entire funding of this expressway is going to be domestic. You and I are going to be paying for it. So we have to help the government help us, more or less, because when we pay them the taxes, nobody comes into government with their own money. They come to utilize the resources that are available to them, one of which is our money collectively put together, is what they intend to use for the Accra-Kumasi Expressway. So that puts smiles on the faces of many, especially those that traverse this particular stretch or visit these two cities on a regular. This is good. Preston Mahama says, maximum, if you leave Accra by 6 a.m. or if you leave Kumasi by 6 a.m., latest by 8 a.m., you should

0: getting other things, the person has to go home. So it's something we don't really receive well. But all the same, reality hits in and then it's a competition. Mm-hmm. One person has to go home one way or the other. So yeah, but I enjoyed myself yesterday. Just that there were a few hitches here and there. Yeah.
1: Can you identify one or two and share with us?
0: Yeah, I personally have a small head. So it's like when it comes to...
1: Wait. You have a small head?
0: Yes. So you see, we have different sizes of microphone and all that. And unfortunately, the one that is used for me didn't really go well for me yesterday. Mm. So it really messed me up a little. But then God being so good, I got encouragement from the producers and the judges and I had to step back on my toes and then give it to them. So yeah, that's how come
1: I enjoyed
0: it. So
1: you gave it to them?
0: Yeah.
1: Wow.
0: Yeah.
1: But you don't have a small head though. I think your head goes with your...
0: Relatively.
1: Your body. Relatively.
0: Yeah. Thank
2: you. All right. I'll respect that.
1: let me come to... Is it Beswa?
3: Yeah. Yes.
1: Beso, are you a quiet person? Or are you in a bad mood?
3: Oh, no, I'm a quiet person.
1: How can a quiet person say she's quiet? How are you doing today?
3: I'm doing well.
1: Are you enjoying yourself in the house?
3: Yes,
1: who
3: I am.
1: Who amongst these girls is the most annoying? Be honest.
3: Honestly, nobody has annoyed me yet.
1: Which one amongst them talks too much?
3: I think they all have a moderation to their talking, so it's okay.
1: Oh, really?
3: Yes.
1: You people don't talk plenty.
3: I think they read the review.
1: Have you been told that I'm coming to stay with you guys? I'm lying, oh. Listeners, I'm lying. Wow. Okay, but which one amongst the girls... Sorry, I'm changing your questioning. I want to ease the tension.
3: Okay.
1: Which one amongst the girls do you... not like the most, but you enjoy the most when it comes to keeping company?
3: I think I enjoy all except few. Yeah.
1: Which are the few ones you don't enjoy? No, tell me.
3: You know, yeah, naturally...
1: They are not hearing you.
3: Yeah, naturally, you can bond so well with others. And others, not that you don't like them, but then...
1: You're just not connecting.
3: Connecting, yes. So...
1: Who are you connecting with the most?
3: Oh, I connect with most of them, about 80% of them.
1: Yeah, so we want to know the 20%.
3: Oh, no, they know themselves. The 80 knows themselves. So
1: Please, which one of you is not connecting with Beswa? Is it Ampoma or...
4: Beswa is my couple, yeah. Hey,
1: couple. That's a deep word. management, kindly investigate... Let the cameras be working everywhere. But wait, let me find out. So you guys cook in the house, Beswa? Do you cook in the house?
3: Yes.
1: You are laughing and your friends are also laughing. Oh, you want to change the answer? It's fine, we will accept it.
3: They have not tasted my food before, that's why they are laughing.
1: Okay.
3: I've not gotten the opportunity, you know, to exhibit the fancy in me that shows in me.
1: Because I know that fancies and cooking, yes. Charlie, don't go there.
3: Yes, I've not balloted for chores before kitchen staff, so we've not got the opportunity to experience my kitchen chores.
1: If you were to leave the house, I'm just asking, you know, God forbid. If you were to leave, who would you miss?
3: The 80% I spoke about. I'll miss them so much because I connect so much with them. Yes, like
1: who did you think you were not going to like, but you ended up liking? And I want a name. Don't give me 80%, 10%.
3: Oh, honestly, when I met them for the first time in the house, I didn't have that. Like, when I saw that, I just liked them. I entered the room. They were all there. I looked at their faces. I was like, wow. She's my man. I just liked them. And it's been beautiful throughout, honestly. Honestly, it's been beautiful. I've not had any banter with any of them. It's been beautiful throughout. Just the
1: 20%.
3: You know, yes.
1: All right, I'll come back to you. Guys, if you just joined me, I'm in the studio with GMB delegates. We're having, I would say, more of a relaxed conversation. As time goes on, maybe when you people reduce a last one, maybe we'll start having deeper conversations.

0: his personal thoughts. But I want to ask, I haven't spoken to Lamle today.
1: Yes.
0: Lamle, let me find out from you. Are you naturally as, you come across as a very in your face type of person, or that's only for the stage?
1: Yeah, I would say in my natural abode, I am actually like very calm and very reserved. It's only when people are very close to me, that's when you see like my very bubbly side. Oh. But in public, I'm just very calm. I'm just my somewhere.
0: If you were not in the competition, business. What would you have been doing?
1: If I was not in the competition, I'll probably be working somewhere. I'm a detail strategist, so I like to be involved in like creative things, things that are very entertaining, like being a part of something, strategizing and making sure that something comes to life and something works. So if I'm not in the competition, that's what I'll be up to. Yeah.
0: I can see. All right, but let me ask you, how did you feel about Sunday's performance? I saw your performance, I must say. But I didn't give a comment about any other person's performance, so I won't give a comment about yours. But how did you enjoy it? Did you enjoy it?
1: Yes, I actually really enjoyed it. And surprisingly, this particular Sunday could have gone really bad for me.
0: Okay.
1: Because everything started not so well. My team handling my costume and stuff like that, it was not able to come on time. I think when the competition had started, when the performance had already started, was the time that my costume arrived, and they had to like put the costume didn't even arrive together, like already made. They had to be done on the spot.
0: Like behind them, the stage.
1: Yeah, they had to put everything together as at that particular time. And then when I finally got on stage to go and perform, I had a problem with my microphone. So my extra started performing without me. And then it had to like pause them and then give me a chance for the microphone to be fixed for me to come onto the stage. But I just did not allow that to distract me. And I just went on stage and I went to deliver. And I enjoyed the performance because it was one of the figures that I personally am very passionate about. I really love her so much. Mm. So it was just natural for me to like portray her, and I'm just grateful that it came out really well. Yeah.
0: Wow. That must have been hard on you.
1: Very hard. Yeah.
0: But you did well.
1: Thank you so much.
0: Hey, did I give a comment? I'm trying to say that you did well by allowing yourself to flow and not allowing the pressure to hit you.
1: Yes.
0: Sesinam, did you also go through any hard time backstage?
2: Did I go through a hard time?
3: No, I did not.
0: She don't actually like your hair this way.
3: Thank you.
0: It is well.
3: Very well.
0: What did you like about Sunday? About what you did on Sunday?
3: Good evening, ladies and gentlemen. This is your captain speaking. Welcome aboard special flight GMB 2026. I mean, I was a lawyer. Yeah, but I was a pilot.
0: Oh, you're a pilot.
3: Yeah. And my flight was so smooth. And, you know, we landed safely.
0: You landed safely, eh?
3: Yes, very, very safely. It was a beautiful performance. I mean, after I saw myself in the uniform, I was like, I have to change profession because I looked so
0: what
3: good.
0: What was your original profession? What do you do?
3: I'm an actress and a TV person too.
0: Oh.
3: Yeah. I sew too. Yeah.
0: Oh, you sew
3: for girls.
0: So are you making your own costumes? Or?
3: Oh no, you know, here we work in collaboration with bigger hands.
0: That's
3: so
0: true.
3: Yeah.
0: That's true. Sesinam, I want to ask you a question.
3: Okay.
0: It's very personal.
3: Yeah.
0: No, somebody's asking me to ask you.
3: Okay.
0: I mean, as part of GMB, some of you end up marrying some of your fans. Oh, it's true. I know that my wife is not listening, but I've actually been with one, not when I was working here. Now I'm working here, so it is off
3: Explaining.
0: No, because I work here. I have to issue a disclaimer. My bosses are listening. But it happens. Well, yeah. Someone wants to know if you're single.
3: Oh, very much single.
0: I'm laughing for the person. Bema, over to you. But you know, because the person asked me to ask and said, how can I come and watch? I want to come and watch it live because I want to see her. So Bema, even when you come, you will see her. You will see her performing, but after that.
3: Yeah.
0: But what process do you go through mentally after a performance? Mm. Do you start to think, did the people enjoy it?
3: Yes, I think that is very normal, especially the judges' comments would start giving you thought processes. You start, if it's good, you know that,
0: well.
3: I did a good work, especially from what she said, Auntie Janet is very, very, very fair and blunt. Mm. So if she gives a good remarks, you know you did well. If she gives a bad one, you know. So
0: have
3: yeah.
0: Have you received any bad remarks since you came?
3: Oh, my darling. Ever since, the beginning of the show has not been very smooth for me. Mm. At the start, it was a lot of backlashes. I remember I kept praying to God. I was like, God, you didn't bring me here to embarrass me, right? But then as time went on, it's getting so good, better and better every week. So I've had my fair share of that. And from the judges' comments, when you're sitting back there, you already know that's way there. But you just have to calm down, know that it has already happened, and just prepare yourself for next week to do better. Mm. Yeah.
0: Wow. I think, is it Diua? No.
2: Ansoav.
0: Forgive me. Ansoav and Boatima has not spoken.
2: Hey, myself.
0: Hey. Oh, but she is the one too that I remember, pound. Okay, but let me start with Boatima, and then I'll go to Ansoav, and then I'll come to... I'll remember your name before I come to you.
2: But I've not spoken, actually.
0: Oh, yeah. Oh, Ampoma.
2: I just said she's my couple.
0: But let me go to Boat. I'll deal with the three here, and then I'll come here. All right, so Boatima, how are you doing today?
4: I'm doing so well.
0: Are you also very single?
4: Oh, yes.
0: Yeah.
4: Yes.
0: Hey. is that your nickname?
4: What did she say?
2: Mama Boat, yes.
0: Wow.
4: No, she has shortened the name, actually. So with the Boatima, you have options. You can do Tima, you can do Boat. So
0: we like Boat.
4: But the Boatima so stands, please. The sure. Boatima, yes. Mama, I'm a queen. good evening to everyone listening and to my people, the OT region. Uh-huh. This is Boatima. Thank you so much for all that you did yesterday. And yesterday was a very, was another night that was so beautiful. But it's just like everybody is saying, sometimes when you go on the stage and you come back, the question you ask Ceci, does she think she has ever had bad comments? But for me, not the bad comments, but when I come back and I assess myself, I know whether I did well or I didn't do well or I could still do more. So that was it for me yesterday. But I thank God I had the privilege to represent or to talk about one of the notable men in OT region that a lot of Ghanaians haven't got the opportunity to hear about him. And this is Nana Mpra Bismuna III. He's the first president for the OT Regional House of Chiefs and the one who championed the creation of the OT region. So he was the one I spoke about yesterday. And I think the whole people were like, the judges also know much about him and they spoke well about him. It was so nice. It was so fulfilling. And I thank God I represented
0: him. You know, I actually didn't ask you anything, but thank you. Thank you so much. No, but did you guys realize I didn't ask her anything? Hey, you can be a politician, pal. Ansoav, let me come to you. Charlie Boatima. See, after GMB, let's work, eh? Beauty of pride and love, hey. We will work. Ansoav,
2: yes.
0: Let me come to you. Who is most likely to become a politician amongst you?
2: Calm down.
3: What?
0: See? You see?
2: What's
0: Who is most likely to get married first?
5: My slave.
0: Ayimboma. Who is most likely to forget her lines on stage?
5: Yeah, I don't think we have that person.
0: As for that one, you know, sometimes I ask myself, how do you guys do it?
5: Yes.
0: Because even me, when I'm performing, I forget my song. So you guys do well.
5: Thank you.
0: But I'll ask you this last one, then we'll go on to you. Then we'll go on to ask you your own question.
5: Okay.
0: Who is most likely... Who is most likely to sleep through an alarm? No matter what the noise is, the person will still sleep. Herself, eh? It comes with tall people.
6: Yeah, it's true.
0: Yeah.
5: Lamletu
0: is like that.
5: Yeah, that one comes to be sleepy.
0: What would you not forget about GMB after the competition?
5: I will not forget the bond I formed here. Mm. I could never forget any of my sisters and how much they've been of help to me. I don't think I'll forget my sisters, the producers, everyone, but mostly my sisters.
0: Mostly your sisters.
5: Yes.
0: Who do you really connect with amongst them? And don't tell me 80%, 20%.
5: Mine is 100%.
0: 100%.
5: Yes.
0: Who are you connecting with the most?
5: I think I connect equally with everyone.
0: Okay.
5: Yes.
0: That makes you a nice person.
5: I am.
0: Okay, I wouldn't want to use all the time on you, so I'll move on to another person. Ampoma said she didn't talk. Please talk.

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1: The time is 9:31 p.m. and our ride has been good, our ride has been soft. Time to get into some exciting love nuggets. Now tonight, our lesson on love is titled The Road Home. Yes, The Road Home. You know, there was a young lady called Rebecca. Rebecca loved her family. But you see, she started comparing her life with others. Started to feel like her life wasn't enough. Now she would see her friends posting new phones, flashy wigs, expensive restaurants, the expensive holidays. You know, she would come home and look around and probably think that why can't my life be like theirs? And her mother would tell her, Rebecca, don't rush your life. But you see, she wasn't listening. You know how the ear can be hard. She wanted the nice things. She wanted to feel like, you know, she had made it. And she started believing that maybe home was the reason why she was being held back. So she left. And that's the thing. At first, everything looked good. New friends, new clothes, new lifestyle. But slowly, Rebecca started seeing things differently. Reality began to set in. That some of the people that she wanted to be like were struggling too. You know, some were pretending. Some of the friendships that were there, they were only there because of what she could provide. And then came the drama. The fake love, the disappointment, the constant pressure to keep up. It was a lifestyle that Rebecca couldn't afford. And somehow she found herself lonely. Lonely even when she was surrounded by people. And slowly she realized something. That the world had given her so many faces, but very few hearts. Was when she started thinking about home. Meanwhile, back home, her mother never stopped believing. Oh, even on the nights when there was no call, even during the months when there was no visit, when people said, forget her, forget, she's made her choice. Her mother would simply say, one day, my daughter will come home. And then one evening, after life had drained every single breath from Rebecca, she stood at the gate she had once walked away from. She was nervous. She was ashamed. She wasn't sure that she would be accepted. She probably thought that her mom would be so angry with her. And just as she was about to knock, the door opened, and there her mom was, with tears flowing down from her face. And she said, my child, and hugged her tightly, and said, welcome home. Now tonight on our ride together, on our lesson on love, now, sometimes we spend so much time comparing our lives to the lives of others that we forget, you know. We forget to appreciate what we already have. We chase a car, we chase a phone, we chase a lifestyle. I mean, Charlie, we chase a status. Only to discover that some of the people that we were comparing ourselves to were also struggling. You know, sometimes when we think about love, it is a person who reminds you that you don't have to have what everyone else has to have a good life. I say this to every parent who are listening to me tonight. Well, a special night rider has a message from you. Our question for the night has been to spread a message of positivity on 053-110-0927. And here we found Yao, tuned all the way from Kanishi. And he wrote this to all parents. And he says, to all parents working hard for their children, we see you. It may not feel like enough sometimes, but your children will remember your sacrifices. That was Yao. And pertaining to our messages of positivity, this is Mami, tuned all the way from Dansoman, and says sometimes the blessings is simply being alive, healthy, and having another day to try again. We should appreciate the small things more. Tonight is a night of positivity. If you haven't yet sent your 053-110-0927 is the number. And shortly we'll take in some bad days. But coming away right now, this is Alicia Keys. And it says, and she's singing, Good Jobs.
2: The economy did not close down. All those essential workers who had to get up every morning to put food on the shelves and go to the hospitals to provide health care, those people worked. And they went out there and they exposed themselves to the virus. You're the-

God bless you and thank you. We all applaud you. We are in awe of you, and we are all in their debt.

And it is time to celebrate some special night riders today. Now we are celebrating Florence Mensah. Now this is a message from Leslie Cujo. And he says, on this special day, I pray that God blesses you abundantly. May he grant you long life and good health. Florence Mensah, a big happy birthday to you.

audience, we have another special night rider, Elizabeth. Elizabeth Hotto. And this is a special message from Mavis Asare. She says, God bless you. You are beautiful. You shine. Your smile is amazing. And your heart is unique and unlike any other. You are loved and you are cherished.

Ghanaians, we are also celebrating Elfrida Owusu. Elfrida Owusu, yes. And this is a God bless you from the entire family. We see your shine, your glamour, and your awesome fashion sense. You're beautiful. You're amazing. And on this special day, it is the best day of your life. And many, many more beautiful days to come. You are loved always. And indeed, the glorious things are spoken of you.

and a last birthday message to a brother, to a friend. And happy birthday to Godwin. I said, if you could see the swagger on this guy, the vibes. And honestly, he's one of the best event planning minds out there. Used to make me Fifi Godwin, a big happy birthday to you. And may this new chapter bring you bigger opportunities. We all love more money now. Greater wins and plenty of reasons, my brother, to celebrate. Keep being the amazing person that you are. Bro, you are so selfless. Thank you so much. And yes, that premium swagger. Cheers to more life, more blessings, and more unforgettable events. The bigger ones, my bro. But yes, this has been our time together. You have been my night riders. I have been Eddie Chica, your one and only companion for the night. And this has been Wind Down on 3FM 92.7. But hey, don't forget, we got a date tomorrow to 8 p.m. If you're still finding your way home, please get home safely and sound. Remember, trust God always and trust the process. Been traveling. If you still find your way home, please get home safely. This has been our time together. Good night. Have a beautiful, beautiful rest. You.

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1: Hello and good evening. Welcome. It's the beginning of another week. This is Ghana Tonight. We're live from a news up at Adisa Wakanda, also live on TV3 Ghana on Facebook and on DSTV channel 279. 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I am Alfred Okanse. Tonight, the Ghana Bar Association stokes controversy once again as it accuses the Chief Justice of making comments which affect the independence of the judiciary. The Office of the Attorney General has been reacting, and also the Majority Chief Whip in Parliament, Nelson Roxon Dafyomipo, has been reacting to this GBA's position. Also, the presidency is to convene an emergency meeting as government is urged to do more to prevent Ghana from becoming a major drug transit hub. Stay with us. The Narcotic Control Commission is with us tonight for a conversation on this rather worrying trend, as we will show you tonight. Also, 48 Engineers Regiment of the Ghana Armed Forces set to demolish more structures within the Kwesi Lagoon buffer zone despite growing resistance. Stay with us. We have this and more, as always, on Ghana Tonight. You're an integral part of it. Let the conversation continue on Facebook, on TV3 Ghana, and also on X. Join us with your thoughts, views, and comments and opinions. Read out to you. Let's settle for Ghana Bridge.

0: The presidency has called an emergency high-level meeting on border security and narcotics control. It comes days after the minority in parliament accused government of allowing Ghana to slide into a transit hub for international drug cartels. The meeting is set for Thursday, September 17, at the Jubilee House and will review weaknesses at the country's ports, airports and land borders. A letter cited by 3 News, signed by the Secretary to the President, Dr. Callistus Mahama, invited heads of key state institutions and private terminal operators. Each institution is to bring its head and no more than one technical officer, and each is to come with an assessment of existing security gaps and proposals on intelligence sharing, surveillance, screening and joint enforcement. Security analysts want government to move faster. Executive Director at the West Africa Center for Counter-Extremism, Mokhtar Momoni Mokhtar, says more has to be done to keep Ghana off the cartel route to Europe. His comments follows the arrest of 3 people by the Narcotics Control Commission after the latest shipment was seized in France.
1: High-profile crime or incident for that matter, you have to be very calculating in terms of how you communicate about information that you have. You have to ensure that you are releasing just enough information to satisfy public curiosity, and at the same time ensure that that amount of data or information does not compromise or undermine investigative processes.
0: Environmental NGO Arocha Ghana wants the Etiwa Forest declared a national park immediately, warning the reserve could be lost by the end of this year. The group says illegal mining inside the reserve has doubled, while the institutions meant to protect it are being overwhelmed.
2: We believe that if the government does not act decisively, putting the necessary measures to protect this forest through the deployment of permanent military or NIMOS teams, we are not going to be able to save this forest. We need to decisively also elevate the protection status of this forest by making it a national park. And this is something this government did talk about in their 2016 manifesto. They repealed LI-2462, demonstrating their commitment to protecting forests. We believe making Atiwa a national park will be a legacy intervention that this government can champion.
0: President Mahama says it is no longer acceptable for Ghana's 2 largest cities to be linked by a single carriageway. He was speaking at the handover of a cleared right-of-way for the Accra-Kumasi Expressway by the Ghana Armed Forces. The president called on successive governments to sustain investment in the country's major road networks to improve connectivity and ease the movement of people and goods.
3: It is a shame that for 70 years, we have had to have our 2 largest cities connected by a single carriageway. This is going to change. My vision is that we'll have an expressway connecting Aflao all the way to Elubo in the west. We're already doing Accra to Kumasi Expressway. Our intention is to continue this expressway from Accra to the north. We also are working on the Eastern Corridor. By next year, we would have completed the Eastern Corridor as it is. And then we'll also work on the Western Corridor.
0: The Importers and Exporters Association of Ghana says the country risks losing significant import trade to neighbors like Cote d'Ivoire if congestion at the port is not fixed. Speaking at a press conference in Accra, Executive Secretary Samson Asaki Awingobot called for an immediate high-level intervention led by the Chief of Staff.
4: we are calling on the chief of staff that we need him to lead urgently to solve the congestion issues in our port. Because intelligence we are picking is that many people think that the delays in our port, they want to turn their cargo to our neighboring countries. We cannot.

0: 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We're live on 3FM 92.7 on your radio. Also on TV3 Ghana on Facebook. As always, brought to you by Sasso Insecticide Spray and Quail, Kumtumtum Preco. Coming up next year on Ghana Tonight, the presidency is set to convene an emergency meeting as government is urged to do more to prevent Ghana from becoming a major drug transit hub. Now, this is a big issue which we've been following quite closely here on Ghana Tonight, and as it's been unfolding, especially because of last Friday we reported the story of this drug bust in France, and the origin of that drug bust was traced to Ghana. And that's been a major concern. I'm going to run you through a number of events and also chronicle some incidents in the past to give you a broader picture of why this emergency meeting at the instance of the presidency is crucial and timely. And then we'll be joined by the Narcotics Control Commission to have a big conversation on this. But earlier today, as we do know, the presidency has convened an emergency high-level meeting on border security and narcotics control, days after the minority in parliament accused government of presiding over Ghana's descent into a major transit hub for international drug cartels. Now, the meeting scheduled for Thursday, 17th September 2026 at the Jubilee House is expected to review Ghana's vulnerabilities at the country's ports, airports and land borders. A letter cited by 3News, signed by the Secretary to the President, Dr. Calistus Mahama, invited heads of key state institutions and private terminal operators to the meeting. We have a copy of that letter. I'm going to show to you tonight. Each institution is to be represented by its head and not more than one relevant technical officer, with participants directed to come prepared to provide a brief assessment of existing security gaps and propose practical measures to improve on the intelligence sharing, surveillance, and then also the screening and joint enforcement operations. Now, all of this started from this point. This last Friday, we reported this story of this drug bust in France. It was a cocaine bust in France. The origin of it was traced to Ghana. Today we got news of this man. The man you see on the screen right now, I'm going to put it on the screen. It's been described as the kingpin behind this drug bust, which had its origin traced to Ghana, that was busted in France. It's a 33-year-old Dutch drug kingpin, one of Europe's most wanted criminals, and his roots have been traced to Ghana. That's how concerning this is. And he is known in the drug circles, that's illicit drug circles, as Balajos. Now, convicted drug lord, we understand, is sentenced in absentia to 24 years in prison in the Netherlands, 10 years in Belgium for trafficking multi-ton cocaine shipments. Now, what we're going to be finding out, and I'm sure also will be one of the major questions the presidency will be finding out, is how long our intelligence have known of the operations of this man in this country, taking into consideration this record that he has, and being described as a drug lord by international security organizations. He has been wanted for orchestrating armed robberies, assassinations, and the 2019 torture and murder of an underworld figure in Amsterdam. He is believed to be sheltering in Sierra Leone since 2022, allegedly living under an alias with high-level protection. Now, as to how and when his operations began with these allies or partners, or people he's been working with in Ghana, is one of the issues as well that will be of major concern to the security agencies. But here's what we do know. I've been doing a trace of how things have played out. And earlier today, we got this statement from the Narcotics Control Commission about the arrest of three persons, suspects for allegedly representing and facilitating the activities of this Dutch drug lord, the fugitive I just showed to you, in Ghana. So three people have been arrested already. Now, the arrest follows the reported seizure by French customs of a cocaine shipment allegedly linked to a wider network. The three suspects are in narco custody, assisting investigators examine their alleged roles in the trafficking. The arrest reaffirmed NACOC's resolve that Ghana will not be a safe haven, transit point, or operational base for international drug trafficking organizations. They talk about their continuous commitment to the law enforcement and partners to disrupt the people involved in this. But let's get a bit more detail into what we're hearing now. Francis Opokuamua is Director of Public Affairs and International Relations at the Narcotics Control Commission. He's joining us right now on Zoom. Zama, good evening.
1: Good evening, Alfred.
0: Thank you for joining us. First of all, these three individuals you talk about in this statement, whom you have arrested as being the local representatives or people who facilitated the operations of this drug lord in Ghana, who are they? What are their nationalities? Are they Ghanaians?
1: Yes, Alfred, thank you for the opportunity to give clarity to what we said this morning. The three people we've arrested, they're all Ghanaians. They're not foreign nationals. They're Ghanaians who are based in our country and who go about in our country. So they're Ghanaians who were picked up over the weekend to assist the Narcotics Control Commission in what we believe as they having linkages with these drug person who is wanted all over in Europe.
0: I see. Now, is it to say that you had been tracking the activities of this gentleman in question? Reason why just on Friday when this cocaine bust was reported in France and having route in Ghana, the origin of these drugs in Ghana, you arrested these people the next day, Saturday, or that's over the weekend?
1: Yes, Alfred. This guy came to our notice, I'll say a while ago. That is the Netherlands guy. There were a series of meetings that we had with people, authorities in Netherlands that this guy, his name was mentioned, his activities was given to us as somebody who is wanted and as somebody who has fled from the country. And therefore, there was the need for us to work together to see that in case he comes to Ghana, then we should be able to arrest him. After that information, then we also got intelligence from our sources that there are people who are working for and with this guy. One of the things that we need to know and understand is that when it comes to narcotics trading, we always say that it is a transnational organized crime. It is beyond borders. People can be in different locations. Once they have linkages, once they have people they work with, they can live outside of the country and still operate. And that is why we know that this guy has connections with these three people that we've picked. So they've been on our radar for some time now. We've been working around them. When we say working around them, putting surveillance and other things on them. And like Riley said, over the weekend was an appropriate time to make a move for them.
0: I see. Now, and I asked this question because then did they have to take this particular incident, the bust of this cocaine in France, tracing its roots to Ghana for you to now move in to arrest these people? If you say that you had been tracking them for quite a while prior to this incident on Friday, could you have arrested them before that, or the Friday incident crystallized the intelligence for you?
1: You know, Alfred, when you're working with intelligence, timing is very, very important. You always want to make sure that you go in, you strike at a good time, at a time that you know that once you go on your target, one, you're likely to succeed, two, you're likely to get the people you want. There are three people that we've arrested, and we wanted to have those three people. And Friday was a good time that we could have the three people that we arrested at the same time. Yes. Having said that, let me be quick to say that even as we're talking, we believe and we know that there could be more arrest. There could be more arrest either locally or internationally, even as we engage and even as we're talking to other partners and our sources.
0: I see. Now, this gentleman in question, and I'm talking about this drug lord, who has been described, this 33-year-old Dutch national. Has he ever been to Ghana based on the intelligence you've been picking up over the period?
1: For what we have, he hasn't. For what the information and what our sources are telling us, we haven't seen that he's been to Ghana yet.
0: I see. But then you talk about these three people you've picked up as his collaborators or local representatives. Is there any indication that there may be more than these three people you have arrested who are actually collaborating with this drug lord and facilitating his activities in Ghana?
1: Yeah, like I said, Alfred, you know, when it comes to this trade, there are a lot of linkages. There are a lot of people. It's not a one-person business. It's never a one-company business. Sometimes there are a lot of linkages. And once you start digging deep, once you start going into investigation can unravel to say that, yes, there are more people to it, or there are these three people. But we believe that we're likely to get other people who are connected with this incident.
0: I see. Now, we've been monitoring some reports of this drug lord's activities in Sierra Leone. In fact, we've got some media reportage to that effect. We've been combing through the internet. Our sources in Sierra Leone also have been giving us some information this evening that they are also tracking the activities of this same 33-year-old drug kingpin in Sierra Leone. Is that information that you have? Could it also be the case that, yes, as you do know, he's been highly protected in Sierra Leone? And if that's the case, why is he being highly protected in Sierra Leone? How is he connected to the powers that be there?
1: Alfred, this question is a big one. I would not know why. If it is the case that he's been protected in Senegal, I wouldn't know the reason why. One, if it is there, because it's an information our source in Netherlands also gave us, that they believe that he is living in Sierra Leone. Whether he's been protected and the reason why he's been protected, it's something that it will be difficult for me to give reasons, even as we have this discussion. We do know, per the information that has been given to us by our partners, that is something that we do know, that he is living in that country. But the reason why he's been protected, we do not know why he's been protected in that country.
0: I see. Now, and I want you to stay with me, Mr. Amoah. I'm going to chronicle a number of instances with drug busts in Ghana, either being busted in Ghana or some drugs having origin from Ghana being busted outside of Ghana, and whether you would agree with those who raised that big concern that it appears Ghana has become or is becoming a transit point for illicit drugs, specifically cocaine, and others. Let's take a look at this. We put the value to it, and we're going to put it on the screen right now, a big value to it, about $1 billion over the period. The cumulative estimated value of the Ghana-linked major, you know, seizures, triggering this inquiry, parliamentary inquiry, just a few days ago, as we did here. In January this year, there was this bust of some 1,613 parcels in Tema. We traced the route, went through Bujumbura and Bekwai, as you know. In February, there was also that 3,009 cannabis slabs that were also busted. There was one as well at the Kotoka International Airport. There was some cocaine in Gari, which you, NACOG, as well busted. Then in April, in Jowolo, there was also another bust, a drug bust. In June, you also arrested a ringleader in your Kumasi operations. July, in the Ashanti region, there was mass arrests of these tramadol drug traffickers. And then in August, the big one at Tema Harbor, where you had this cocaine in Gari and Kokonte that you also busted. Then we're talking about this particular one in September that's just happened. If you put all of it together, we and all the street value of all of these drugs, we're talking about over $1 billion, and that's a big issue. If you look at the operational peak between January and July, you recorded, based on your own information that you gave to us, it's been ranging between 2 to 5, you know, instances or incidents of drug busts that you have reported. And when we look at the domestic hotspots and the operational hubs of these drug traffickers or people who are facilitating the business of drug campaigns, the domestic distribution and the networks, as we've seen, you, NACOG, you raised concerns about the universities as well. A number of university students, even some senior high school students, being exposed to drugs. Then you look at the areas, Bujumbura, as you also reported some time ago. Sometime you also did some work and crackdown in Tamale, tramadol especially. Then in the land borders as well, there's been a big transit point. And then we talk about the airport also being the primary export and transit hub as well. And then consistently, we've seen over time, you, law enforcement, some of you, also resisting this bribery or inducement from these persons. And that's a good thing. And on the 25th of January, in Asenso Bakwai, there was this 150,000 attempted bribe by somebody who was peddling illicit drugs, 713 slabs intercepted. The officer in question refused this bribe. Fast forward to mid-January, 150,648 parcels. This 150,000 bribe was also refused in Jolopoita in Ho. We also had this 5,000 cedi bribery incident involving somebody who was trafficking drugs that was also refused by the officer in question. So there's been these instances of law enforcement sticking to their grounds and doing the right thing. But then, based on the heat map that you give to us, in the Ashanti region, for instance, 44 arrests in between July 3rd and 5th. On the 6th of July, based on your own operations, 24 persons arrested with firearms and narcotics. And then 54 persons arrested between July 15th and 16th. And this is a big picture that I want us to follow quite closely. There are two distinct trafficking ecosystems that we're experiencing in Ghana. Drugs that were seized in Ghana, as in drugs that either were going through Ghana as a transit point to its destination, or drugs that were seized outside of Ghana, but tracing their roots and origin to Ghana. I mean, with all of this put together, Mr. Moore, what are your thoughts, those who say that consistently we're becoming a transit hub for these illicit drugs?
1: Yeah, Alfred, thank you for the detailed information you've given to me. And I'm happy that some of them, you say that law enforcement, which means that some of the arrest and some of the information were provided by the Ghana Police Service and other security agencies. I think it is something that nobody in Ghana will be happy for our beloved nation, Ghana, to be tagged as a transit point for narcotics. All the incidents that you chronicled, you mentioned, the good thing that every person, even though, like I rightly alluded to and said that nobody will be happy about our country being tagged, the good thing is that the security agencies, including the Narcotics Control Commission, is doing everything possible within the limited resources, is doing everything possible to make sure that our country does not get attacked. Our country does not slip to a point where everybody would say that, yes, Ghana is a narco state. No, we're not there. We're not going to get there. NACOC is working closely with other security agencies. There are a few things that we've put together to make sure that we do not get there. Locally, NACOC has put together this committee that we call Interagency Committee on Enforcement, which include most of the security agencies, the police, the CID, BNI, National Security, Customs, are all in that committee. And all we are doing is to make sure that we share timely information, we share timely intelligence that would help us to make sure that all these things that you enumerated are things that we deal with, and we deal with decisively. When you look at our international collaborations and our international partnership, Ghana has signed an MOU with our close neighbors. Nigeria, we have an MOU with them. With Togo, there is an MOU. And when it comes to Zambia, we have an MOU with them. All these things that we are doing is to make sure that we are sharing timely information, we're sharing best practices. Because like I said earlier, these drug people are international people. They are international criminal networks that no single individual country will be able to deal with them. And therefore, it is important that we work together to make sure that all the incidents you narrated are things that gradually, we're going to clean them and make sure that our nation, Ghana, does not slip into a narco state or does not slip into where people will say that Ghana is known for transiting for these narcotic drugs.
0: But Ms. Amoah, what has to happen for you to agree that we've gotten there? Or with all of these instances, as I chronicled, over at least the last 7 to 8 months. It's a worrying picture, yeah, is it not? I mean,
1: it is. It is. We agree to the fact that it is. But like I said, you know, with these drug traffickers, like I keep mentioning, it is an international organized crime. It is something that is evolving on a weekly basis, on monthly basis. It is very, very sophisticated. And therefore, every now and then, they are trying to make sure that they outwit security agencies. And when you've chronicled all these things, nobody will say that it is a good reading for our dear country, Ghana, and for that matter, the security agencies. It is not for a good reading. But what I am saying is that NACOC and Ghana, we're trying and doing everything possible to make sure that these things happened, but it is not something that is going to be happening on yearly basis or on monthly basis going forward. And I'm happy that even when you started this conversation, you mentioned the fact that there's going to be a meeting at the presidency. That is leadership. And it's all part of things that we need to do to make sure that as security agencies in the country, what can we do together collectively to make sure that that tag is not put on Ghana as a country.
0: Right. Thank you very much. And I know that you're also, I mean, talking about your heads and the technical people will be part of this meeting at the Jubilee House on the 17th. So we'll wait to see what comes out of that. But thank you. Mr. Francis Opoku Amoah is Acting Director of Public Affairs and International Relations at the Narcotics Control Commission, giving us some details there. So now we know, one, the nationalities of these three people who have been arrested, the Ghanaians. We've got a bit more information regarding this particular gentleman, this Kim Ping, whom we understand is in Sierra Leone. And even though we have some information that we're still working on quite closely from our sources in Sierra Leone, as to why he's been highly protected there. NACO, they know that they're going to go put out this information publicly, but this is one we've been working quite closely with our sources in Sierra Leone. Mr. Amoah confirmed some of the things that we've got information from Sierra Leone about, the presence of this gentleman there, and also the fact that he's highly protected in that country. But this is the statement from the Secretary to the President regarding this invitation to the high-level meeting to discuss measures to strengthen Ghana's border security, prevent the trafficking of narcotic drugs and other illicit substances through the country's ports, airports, and land borders. In fact, according to the statement that we have, it's going to be on the 17th of September, 12:30 p.m. at the Jubilee House. Each institution is expected to be represented by its head, by not more than one relevant technical officer. And we're talking about the institutions as listed here: Finance Ministry, Foreign Affairs, the Director General, Ghana Ports and Harbors Authority, Commissioner, Customs Division, Ghana Revenue Authority, the Sector Commander, Customs Division, Tema Collection, the Chief Executive Officer, Ghana Shippers Authority. So Professor Rans Mojampo is expected to be there. Operators of terminal scanners, the Chief Executive, Ghana Link Network Services Limited, the Director General, Ghana Maritime Authority, Chief of Naval Staff, the CEO, Meridian Port Services Limited, Director General, National Intelligence Bureau, Ghana Police Service, Criminal Investigations Department, Interpol, the Director General, Narcotics Control Commission, Managing Director, Ghana Airports Company Limited. These are the institutions that have been invited to be there on Thursday. What we see conspicuously missing is the Interior Ministry. And, you know, you have some of the security analysts who are also asking questions as to why the Interior Ministry is not included in here. But it's one that maybe between now and Thursday, we probably will get some reason or explanation to that. But this is Ghana Tonight. I'm going to go to our next issue now. A number of you already commenting on this matter. But earlier today, that's what's coming up next. The Ghana Bar Association stoked controversy once again as it accuses the Chief Justice of making comments which affect the independence of the judiciary. It's an issue we'll get into tonight. That's what we do know. The GBA president has condemned comments by the Chief Justice commending some state institutions. Now, speaking at the opening of the ceremony of the Ghana GBA conference on September 14th, that's earlier today, President of the GBA, Efua Gate, described the comments by the Chief Justice Paul Bafoboni as one that left much to be desired. Take a look.
2: The case of the Republic versus the judiciary. The facts of the case are in respect of subtle and sometimes overt communication by members of the judiciary indicating unequivocally that they are in office to promote the bidding of another arm of government, especially the executive, its ultimate appointing authority. The recent commendation of a public institution and the comparison to a past government's output by no means a person than the Chief Justice of the Republic of Ghana left much to be desired. We do not want to believe that what happened is a fulfillment of Matthew 12:34, which says, out of the abundance of the heart, the mouth speaketh. Respectfully, the judicial secretary's attempted defense of the chief justice was at best lackluster. The bar wishes to serve a reminder that much as it is poised to protect the independence of the judiciary, as per Article 1284 of the 1992 Constitution of the Republic of Ghana, the guarded must stay within their bounds as dictated by their calling in the Constitution. And may I repeat that? The guarded must stay within their bounds as dictated by their calling in the Constitution.
0: Well, so that's the president of the Ghana Bar Association there. But in a sharp response to this, the majority chief whip and member of parliament for the South Dyke constituency is also a private legal practitioner, Nelson Rocks, and H. Dafyama, well, said the GBA president has consistently got it wrong in stating what he described as hair bias on instances that have been spoken on in the not-too-distant past. Take a look at this.
3: All of us have observed in this country and practiced during, suddenly became a matter. The GBA took the issues ventilated by the four lawyers, and to the extent that there were inaccuracies in the matters that they canvassed, the GBA didn't bother to cross-check. And they complained to the CJ and said all manner of things about the Chief Justice, that he was engaged in selective justice and all that. When the CJ issued a warrant for a judge to sit during the vacation without necessarily indicating which cases the judge should hear. Again, the Ghana Bar Association, the president of the Bar Association, didn't cross-check this fact, but simply took it, swallowed the hook, line, and sinker because some MPP lawyers raised the matter. So she was embarrassed. It appears to me that the GBA, as it is today and for some time now, appears to be a ventilating association for members of the New Patriotic Party. And so you will see that the issues that they deem to be of some importance to them often, nearly often, become the issue of concern to the opposition party. So if that is the case, then the GBA is rather appears to be towing a certain partisan line in the matter. I have just made the point. If the GBA had gone to Ada and speak about the legal reforms as a topical matter, because that is our ecosystem. And so the changes happening in that ecosystem should be a matter of concern to us. It will be momentous for them to do that. And the occasion will be suitable for raising such matters. But I've listened to her, and I see that she is just on an attack spree, attacking the Chief Justice, attacking everyone. And I think that it's most improper for her to delve into this pension of always going after the Chief Justice and the judiciary. She hasn't apologized to the CJ yet when she got it wrong in respect of the issues that they raised about the vacation cost and the judges. She hasn't apologized yet that they got their set of facts wrong. If you accuse the CJ of setting up a court during a vacation to hear certain cases and those facts are most inaccurate, the proper thing to do, the professional thing to do, is to apologize. But she hasn't done that. And she's now attacking the CJ for speaking to the report issued by the Auditor General in respect of SOEs and the state institution called SIGA. If SIGA has issued an annual report based on the annual audited accounts of state institutions and has done some analysis, and the CJ finds it prudent to speak to it, Why should this be a matter of some nature that the whole bar association would consider it distasteful? But well, that is where we are. So it's fine.
0: Nelson Roxon Dapeyom was there, but the Office of the Attorney General has been reacting as well. Deputy Attorney General Justice Shemsai, at the same event, questioned the neutrality of the Ghana Bar Association. Take a look.
4: I mean, the decline in the pursuit of the bar's sacred duty to advocate for genuine public interest and the public good on one hand, and on the other, the rise in the leadership's interest over the years in obtaining access to the corridors of national political power. This shift appears, unfortunately, to be fast converting the bar's sacred public duty into one of a persistent political convenience, where the bar is often seen and described by the public as a mouthpiece of a particular political interest rather than of the public interest as a whole. I too strongly believe that the bar's authority rests on its independence from the state, from political parties, and yes, from the office which I occupy. Accordingly, what I asked for in WA and still ask for here today is not a bar that is silent or hidden, but a bar that is visible and present. Not a bar that flips on principles, but a bar that is consistent. Not a bar that keeps its distance from public life and discourse, but one that keeps its distance from political convenience, from the corridors of national political power and the largesse that drips from